Yeah, that's Benguela and a track called Rua de das Pretas. Before that, Toada from Jonathan Salvarado. Anyone who's been watching the World Cup will have known that Argentina, who were are the current reigning champions, had a really difficult match in the knockout round against Cape Verde, who surprised everybody by getting out of the group in the first place and being unbeaten until a very late 3-2 victory by Argentina late last week. So with recognition of that, we also are going to play some music from Cape Verde again on this week's show. This is the big cheese, the big name in Cape Verdean music, Cesarea Evora, and this is Africa Nossa.

Yeah, it's an instrumental from Margot Price and her band, a track called San Marcos. Before that, we had from Terset Imperial, a track called Cowal Erka. Next up is an old one from Ry Cooder, a Mexican Divorce.

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He'd done his time in Mexico, but this crew could not.

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2: Hey, it's Emily. It's the second week of July and I'm here with your out-out guide to tell you all about Dublin's event scene. With ghost stories to iconic musicals, Dublin has got it all for you this week. The Ghost Story Gathering takes place at Slattery's on Wednesday the 8th of July from 7:30pm. This unique evening celebrates original ghost stories written and performed by emerging and established Irish talent, offering audiences a mix of suspense, entertainment and dark humour. Designed to bring chills to the summer season, the event proves that horror thrives even on the brightest nights. Late Night Station is a compelling new play by Andy Crook, combining dark comedy with sharp political commentary. Blending absurd humour, tension and social insight, this play takes place from Tuesday 7th of July to Saturday the 11th at the New Theatre and presented by Corpse Ensemble. It is also in association with The Civic. Legally Blonde arrives at the Bordgosh Energy Theatre from Tuesday the 7th to Saturday the 18th of July. This family-friendly musical is based on the beloved award-winning film and follows the journey of Elle Woods, a fashionable and determined young woman who enrolls at Harvard Law School in pursuit of love. This uplifting production celebrates perseverance, ambition, and staying true to yourself. I'm Emily, and I'll be back again next week with your out-out guide on 103.2 Dublin City FM.
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4: Yeah, we're in the final quarter of this week's Night Train. So let's open it up with some jazz. This is My Funny Valentine from Miles Davis.

Yeah, three jazz tracks in a row opening the final quarter of this week's Night Train. First up, we had Miles Davis from 1956 and his version of My Fully Valentine. Then the brand new release from Joe Lovano with Julian Lage on guitar, a track called Fanfare for Unity. And there we had Sullivan Fortner Trio and a piece called Hymn for Linda. Just to remind you, this is the Night Train here at 103.2 Dublin City FM, broadcasting on FM, streaming live on the web, and archive streams available from around breakfast time on Thursday morning. 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Next up, this is Snorri Hallgrímsson from Iceland. This track is called Row Softer Home.

0: Yes, indeed. If bluebirds can fly over the rainbow, why can't I? That is Rene Marie with John Clayton. Rene Marie on vocals, John Clayton on bass, and Somewhere Over the Rainbow. Before that, Snorri Hallgrímsson from Iceland and Row Softer Home. So it's time for us to row softer home. We've run out of time on this week's Night Train. So just to remind you, we're on 103.2 Dublin City FM, streaming live on the web. Hope you have a great week. Take care. Enjoy the sun. Catch you again next week. Good night.
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4: Hey there, I'm Michael O'Kane. It's the 9th of July, and this is what happened on this day in music. In 2006, Lily Allen scored her first number one hit in the UK pop charts with Smile. The song, which was an early composition by Allen, heavily samples Soul Brothers' 1966 hit Free Soul. In 1983, The Police began an 8-week run at top of the Billboard Hot 100 with their track Every Breath You Take. The now-considered haunting track debuted at number one and stayed there for a consecutive 17 weeks. And last but certainly not least, on this day in 1955, Billie Holly and the Comets began an 8-week run at top of the Billboard Pop charts with Rock Around the Clock. The iconic rock and roll track went on to become one of the biggest selling singles of all time and the first record of its genre to hit number one in the US and the UK. Now, if you're celebrating your birthday today, you share with producer Jack White, who, with the White Stripes, had the 2003 UK number one album, Elephant. Courtney Love also celebrates her birthday today. She was born on this day in 1964. And lastly, you share your birthday with Bon Scott, vocalist of Australian rock icons AC/DC. Scott was born on this day in 1946. I'm Michael O'Kane, and that's what happened on this day in music.
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6: Good morning, happy Wednesday, and welcome to Good Morning Dublin. 2 hours of the biggest conversation and the biggest music in town, all set and ready to take you through until midday. 087 179 1032 at Dublin City FM on social media. That's where you could find us this morning if you fancy getting in touch, whether it's something happening in your corner of Dublin you think we should know about, or maybe something you'd like to hear on the show. Drop us a message. Get in touch with Good Morning Dublin. Before we kick off the show, thank you as always to Helen and the team, starting off the day on Live Drive, keeping things moving all across the city. And the guys are back again tomorrow, keeping us smiling, keeping the traffic moving for Thursday from 7 a.m. on Dublin City FM. Coming up on the show today, Ruby Conway chats to mental health advocate Michaela May about how the lack of sleep can impact a teenager's developing mind, while also giving her tips on how to tackle this problem. We will also hear as well this morning about new proposed legislation being brought before Cabinet aimed at tackling so-called puppy farms. Debbie Allen speaks to Sarah Lynch, Policy, Compliance and Research Manager at Dogs Trust, to talk about the Dog Breeding Establishments Bill 2026. Plenty to dig into and loads of great music too coming up on Good Morning Dublin over the next couple of hours. C-Matt and Reggie Rose on the way in just a sec. We kick off this morning though with one of the biggest voices and one of the biggest guitars in history. It's Brian Adams.

in sight, fundamental movement. So when it's black, this insomniac, take an original tack, keep the beast in my nature under ceaseless attack. I get no sleep, I can't get no sleep.

0: cracking dance anthem for Wednesday morning in the city. This is Dublin City FM. You're listening to Good Morning Dublin on Wednesday, the 8th of July. A gorgeous sunny morning in the city. Hopefully you'll get some time later on to make the most of that sunshine. It is absolutely glorious. 087 179 1032 and at Dublin City FM on social media, where you'll find us this morning to get in touch on any of the issues making the headlines or anything you'd like to hear on the show. Drop us a message, get in touch, have your say. And we'd love for you to have your say on this as well. It's Dublin City FM's head wrecker this morning. 12% of men have hidden this from their partner. Any idea what we might be talking about? 12% of men have hidden this from their partner. Any ideas? Let us know what you reckon the answer to the head wrecker might be this morning. We will tell you, of course, what the answer is before 11 o'clock. But if you know what 12% of men have hidden from their partner, the floor is yours. Text, WhatsApp, social media, all the ways you can have a guess at the head record this morning. If you fancy getting in touch, testing your brain out with that. On the way inside the next 10, Debbie Allen will be catching up with the guys from Dogs Trust. Sarah Lynch, Policy Compliance and Research Manager, will be here and they'll be speaking all about the Dog Breeding Establishments Bill 2026. Dig into that in just a couple of minutes. More great music too from Boyzone and Vance Joy coming up.
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0: Dublin City FM, playing more of the music you love. Definitely one that you are singing every single bit along to today. It's Boyzone and Words on Good Morning Dublin for Wednesday. Stephen Daly here. Hopefully your morning is going well. And we're joined on the show right now by Dublin City FM's Debbie Allen, standing by to speak to Sarah Lynch, Policy Compliance and Research Manager at Dogs Trust. Today, we'll be talking about the proposed new legislation being brought before Cabinet aimed at tackling so-called puppy farms. The Dog Breeding Establishments Bill is set to be debated in the Oireachtas, and it's one that I think is so important for so many different aspects. We'll hear why that is important to dogs, dog owners, and also for the safety of continuing to be able to, you know, safely make sure that we've got puppies being brought up in this country. Dogs Trust on social media for all the details on that. But to tell us more, good morning to Sarah Lynch, Policy, Compliance and Research Manager at Dogs Trust, who's here with Debbie Allen.
1: Let me see. How are things in Dogs Trust, Sarah? Good at the moment?
2: Good, yeah, good. Busy, but yeah, all good.
1: Yeah, congratulations on rehoming

0: We've looked at, sorry, go on.
1: Go ahead, Nugget.
0: Yeah, no, so we've been looking at the general scheme of the Dog Breeding Establishments Amendment Bill for 2026. We were really delighted to see the Minister introduce something to the Dáil and push this forward. It's been an awful long time since the legislation has had a review. So we're delighted to see that. Anything, I suppose, that, you know, improves dog welfare, improves the breeding situations in this country for dogs, both pups and mums, we're delighted to see. But we are also aware, I suppose, of some shortcomings, and we would like to see it improved where it can.
1: Yeah, because there could be a question of the devil in the detail, which was brought up by the agriculture spokesperson for the Soc Dems, Jennifer Whitmore, because she's presented her own bill and she was just concerned that it mightn't go far enough to actually stop this kind of carry on, because we are the puppy breeding capital of the world. You know, we don't really have a very good reputation.
0: We don't, yeah, across the world, I suppose, or very often we do see Ireland referred to as the puppy breeding capital of Europe, and we have such a high level of dog ownership in this country as well in comparison to other countries. So it's definitely something that we want to really address. We're very aware that the breeding of puppies can have lifelong consequences, not just on the puppies and the behaviour that they might carry through for life, but also on the mum. And how she is maybe left to breed litter after litter, and to ensure that she's kept in good welfare conditions as well during that time. So there are a lot more things that could be considered to make this wonderful. I think we have a really good opportunity here to place Ireland at the forefront of modern dog welfare legislation in this space. And I think if we, it would be a shame to fall short of that opportunity.
1: For sure, because they're talking about lowering limits on litter numbers, introducing minimum and maximum breeding age limits, as well as ensuring minimum staffing ratios for breeding females on site for commercial dog breeding establishments. I just can't get my head around why people, I mean, I always had rescues, you know what I mean? Because that's just, that's the way I think. I don't understand why people are still buying dogs. I just can't understand it.
0: I suppose it's various different reasons, and people do have their reasons.
1: Sure.
0: And that's totally fine. We do appreciate there are so many different reasons why people would, and we're not here to shame anyone for
1: Absolutely.
0: Doing that. There's a different, everybody has their own reasons. But what we do want to make sure, no matter where anyone gets their dog, that the dog is bred in a safe, humane, and good welfare conditions, really, because at the end of the day as well, there are various different reasons why people maybe have to surrender their dogs to rescues or to pounds, and those dogs are rehomed. And even if you are a rescue lover, your dog will have been bred somewhere in the first place.
1: Sure.
0: So to bad breeding can lead to lifelong conditions, can lead to bad behavior, can lead to various types of conditions with the dog. So no matter where you get your dog from, we want to ensure that the place that they come from and that they're bred is in a good condition, because that will eventually benefit society as a whole.
1: It will indeed, because we do love our dogs, and we're really trying to make this country more dog friendly, because it's not really that friendly. It's getting there, but it could be better.
0: It is, and it could be better in so many ways, and it really is quite a cycle, really, or a circle, I should say. You know, we're not very dog friendly in certain aspects. We Dogs Trust did launch our Dog Friendly Ireland campaign around, it was maybe 8 years ago now, but we have seen quite a good bit of change in that time. We still are calling for more pet-friendly housing in particular. That's a real issue. Pet-friendly transport. We recently submitted to the National Transport Authority's consultation on transport of pets on public services. We do see a lot more pet-friendly eateries, which is brilliant. Yeah. That wasn't in place a good few years ago. So that is brilliant to see that people can include their dog more so in their life. It would enable more dogs to be adopted.
1: Yeah.
0: It would enable more dogs to find their forever home. And it would mean that those who do want a dog in their life are allowed. But what we're seeing at the moment, particularly when it comes to housing, is that we're giving out licenses across the country through the dog breeding establishments for people to breed dogs in this country, yet we're not even in a position to guarantee a roof over their head.
1: Yeah.
0: We're

0: still seeing in dogs just the problems with housing and securing housing for a dog is coming in as the third. It's always in the top three reasons as to why people are looking for our help with surrendering their dog.
1: Mm.
0: So, you know, when we're, if we're looking at that, we're also seeing across the country in pounds that people are, or pounds are seeing the same. While we also have some pounds not able to accept surrenders because the levels of strays are so high in their area. So it doesn't make sense that we're giving out licenses, we're allowing the breeding of dogs, yet we can't even put a roof over their head. And then eventually, if they do have to go into a pound, if they do have to be destroyed, unfortunately, that can be the reality sometimes in some places, and that's at the tax, at the foot of the taxpayer. So it doesn't make logical sense.
1: No.
0: And obviously, it doesn't make sense for the welfare of dogs across the country either.
1: We should be like New York. If you have a bag and you have a dog and you put your dog in the bag, you can go on the tube or whatever they call it. You know, because I love that. I mean, you know, if you get a dog, the question you're always asked, you know, when you go to rescue or buy or whatever is, are you going to be in the house with them? Are they going to be on their own? You know what I mean? And I think if you have a dog, it's great to sort of include he or she in your life, like into the office. I think that's a great idea. It's a great calming influence if you like dogs. You know what I mean?
0: Exactly. I mean, there are a lot of considerations, I suppose, to be taken into account, but it can work. We have seen it work. Like anything, I think, you know, it's just about usually having a conversation, whether it's renting, whether it's a workplace, whether it's transport, and putting a good framework in place. I think that's the thing. I think sometimes people can, whatever the situation is, might just think, oh, and just jump to the worst case scenario.
1: Yeah.
0: But most times we see that once a clear framework is in place, there's education, people are empowered to ask questions, to learn more, to have their voice heard, that they can work. So we're really just about encouraging those conversations, same in a housing situation, that it is possible. We have seen it is possible, and we have ways of communicating or encouraging people to have that communication. So even on our website on dogstress.ie, you'll find certain examples of ways you can approach the conversation with a landlord and so forth.
1: Brilliant. Well, listen, continue your fabulous work. You do brilliant work up there. Sarah Lynch,
0: so
1: Policy Compliance and Research Manager at Dogs Trust. Thank you so much for taking the time to chat to us this morning.
0: Thank you very much. Dublin City FM.

or evergreen. Your black, white, beige, Chola descent. Your Lebanese, your Orient. Whether life's disabilities left you outcast, but leader teased. Rejoice and love yourself today, cause baby, you were born this way.

Dublin City FM, playing more of the music you love. It's Good Morning Dublin for Wednesday morning, the 8th of July, with a great throwback from Wham! It's Young Guns as we soundtrack Wednesday morning in the sunshine in Dublin. Stephen Daly here. Hopefully your morning is going well. 087 179 1032 at Dublin City FM on social media, where you can get in touch. As always, let us know how your morning is ticking along, and if there's anything you'd like to hear on the show, we will stick it on the playlist for you. Here's one for you. Just reading online there about the new moments of joy in the working week. Because as we know, it can be a bit of a struggle with all the things we have to do, all the rushing around we have to take care of every single week. We've got jobs, kids, lives, houses, all sorts of things that, you know, take up so much of our time and keep us extremely busy. So they've been talking about the top little moments of joy during the working week. It's things like finding a tenner in your pocket and parking perfectly on the first go. This new survey through one poll found a third of people who work Monday to Friday actively look for little unexpected pleasures to get them through the week. The average person experiences at least three of these a week, and other little moments of joy include getting home before it rains. I think you're safe enough this week. Deliveries arriving on time when they're supposed to, and finding a shopping trolley with a coin already in it, or, you know, one that's kind of separated. You can just take it and away you go. Let us know. Have you got a couple of little moments of joy already this week? 087 179 1032 or at Dublin City FM on social media. Or what is that little moment of joy that keeps you going through the week? Want to hear all about it on this morning's Good Morning Dublin. Maybe a little bit of music is the thing that brings you joy. I reckon this will do just the job. 90s dance anthem from Live and Joy. It's Dreamer. Turn it up loud on Good Morning Dublin.

Dublin City FM, playing more of the music you love. It's Good Morning Dublin. Loads more great music and conversation on the way after 11 o'clock. But how did you get on with the answer to our head record this morning? We told you that 12% of men have hidden this from their partner. Great guesses coming in, and it's everything from the weird to the wonderful to the downright sneaky and suspicious. But the answer we were looking for today, and well done to you if you got this right, 12% of men have hidden this from their partner. The answer we were looking for. And well done if you said this, a fear of the dark. Listen, nothing to be ashamed of. Well done if you cracked our head record. Another one on tomorrow's show. Loads more on the way after this from the four of us on Dublin City FM.

0: Hey, it's Emily. It's the second week of July and I'm here with your out-out guide to tell you all about Dublin's event scene. With ghost stories to iconic musicals, Dublin has got it all for you this week. The Ghost Story Gathering takes place at Slattery's on Wednesday the 8th of July from 7:30pm. This unique evening celebrates original ghost stories written and performed by emerging and established Irish talent, offering audiences a mix of suspense, entertainment and dark humour. Designed to bring chills to the summer season, the event proves that horror thrives even on the brightest nights. Late Night Station is a compelling new play by Andy Crook, combining dark comedy with sharp political commentary. Blending absurd humour, tension and social insight, this play takes place from Tuesday 7th of July to Saturday the 11th at the New Theatre and presented by Corpse Ensemble. It is also in association with The Civic. Legally Blonde arrives at the Bordgosh Energy Theatre from Tuesday the 7th to Saturday the 18th of July. This family-friendly musical is based on the beloved award-winning film and follows the journey of Elle Woods, a fashionable and determined young woman who enrolls at Harvard Law School in pursuit of love. This uplifting production celebrates perseverance, ambition, and staying true to yourself. I'm Emily, and I'll be back again next week with your out-out guide on 103.2 Dublin City FM.
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5: Welcome back to hour two of Good Morning Dublin here on Dublin City FM. Still loads more to come as we take you through until midday. Big music, big conversation every weekday morning. It is what we do. And still to come this hour, we'll be joined by Ruby Conway, who'll be speaking to mental health advocate Michaela May all about the lack of sleep and how it can impact a teenager's developing mind, while also giving some tips on how to tackle this problem. Definitely worth sticking around to find out some great advice on that. And also this hour, we'll be looking at some of the big stories making the headlines in Dublin today in your FYI. We'll be digging into all of the stories, including Dublin City Council, which has become the first public authority in Ireland to formally condemn the scheduling of the Republic of Ireland's upcoming UEFA Nations League fixture. Also, are you planning a barbecue in the fine weather? There are a number of fire hazards you need to watch out to. We'll hear about that from Darren O'Connor, from District Officer from the Dublin Fire Brigade. And if you're fed up of scrolling through your phone instead of enjoying a night out, here is something I reckon you might enjoy. We'll tell you all about it in your FYI in just a couple of minutes. More great music too to take you through until midday. And if you'd like to add something to the list, 087 179 1032 is where you'll find us. This lady is back with a brand new record. It looks to be on course to be heading for number one. Here's a classic from the Queen of Pop. It's Madonna, Into the Groove on Dublin City FM.

Hey Dublin, it's Michael Caine. It's the 8th of July and this is what happened on this day in music. In 1972, Bill Withers began a three-week run at top of the Billboard Hot 100 with his enduring hit, Lean On Me. The song also tops the soul charts and would return at number one once again in 1987. In 1978, Jerry Rafferty's City to City had the honor of being the sole title track to break Saturday Night Fever's seemingly unstoppable 24-week run at top of the US albums charts, thanks to hits such as Baker Street. And last but certainly not least, on this day in 2023, Elton John told his millions of fans that they remained in his head, heart and soul while concluding his farewell tour in Stockholm. Elton John concluded his farewell tour with one of his biggest hits, Goodbye Yellow Brick Road. Finally, if you're celebrating your birthday today, you share with American singer-songwriter Beck, who in 1994 had the UK top 10 single with Loser from his 1994 album Mellow Gold. Beck was born on this day in 1970. You also share your birthday with American country music star Toby Keith. I'm Michael O'Kane, and that's what happened on this day in music.

0: Dublin City FM, playing more of the music you love. It's Good Morning Dublin for Wednesday morning, the 8th of July. Stephen Daly here, and I hope your day is ticking along nicely and hopefully you're getting a chance to enjoy some of that weather. Isn't it absolutely glorious? Time for a quick look at the stories making the headlines on Dublin City FM's FYI. And as we kick off, a little bit of history made in the city last night as Dublin City Council became the first public authority in Ireland to formally condemn the scheduling of the Republic of Ireland's upcoming UEFA Nations League fixture against Israel. The emergency motion was passed unanimously at Monday night's council meeting, and Councillor Kieran Perry says moving the matches to neutral venues behind closed doors does not go far enough.
1: We want the game cancelled, not moved, not relocated. We don't believe we should be playing Israel after the murder of over 20,000 children. And even last week, the Palestinian goalkeeper was murdered by the Israeli forces. We think it's an absolute disgrace that the FAI would even consider playing such a regime.
0: It's a big contentious issue with lots to dig into, and if you'd like to share your view on it, 087 179 1032 and at Dublin City FM on social media, we would love to hear from you. Now, we mentioned the fine weather we're having. Are you planning a barbecue over the next few days in the sunshine? If so, there are a number of fire hazards to watch out for if disposable barbecues aren't properly extinguished and disposed of. Darren O'Connor is District Officer with Dublin Fire Brigade, and he says barbecues can easily spark fires in hot, dry conditions.
2: The thing with the disposable barbecues is they look innocuous, so they burn with little or no flame, but they produce an extremely high amount of heat. And even after the coals on them have been left for a number of hours and people have had their barbecue, and they think they've disposed of them correctly, and they leave the hot coals underground are extremely hot for hours after. And we have attended many vegetation fires that have been started by this.
0: Elsewhere, fed up with scrolling through your phone instead of enjoying a night out? Well, there might be a solution. The Unplugged Club is hosting a phone-free social evening every 2 weeks in the capital, giving people a chance to connect without screens or technology. Aisling Walsh, co-founder, says it's a great way to make friends.
3: It's a community-based event that we all come together and your phones get locked away, but it's just about having an hour and a half, 2 hours where you don't have access to your phone. You can sit and read, you can paint, you can collage. We've got board games, and it's really nice. We've had a lot of people come by themselves, without their friends. When the phones are away, people actually start talking to each other.
0: And as we'll know only too well from listening to Live Drive this morning, schools are off, and that means traffic on the roads is lighter. But is there a way to lessen the impact during the school term? A Fine Gael TD says now is the time to examine a dedicated school bus system for the capital. Maeve O'Connell says research should begin over the summer with a view to piloting the idea.
4: I've called for a school bus plan for Dublin because we're one of the most congested cities in the world. And unfortunately, we need to try and do something about that. And as all of us know, as we're driving around at this time of the year, it's a lot better to navigate through the city at the moment because the schools are off. This is something that we really need to look at. And a dedicated school bus transport in Dublin, it would reduce the congestion, as I've said, but it would also support parents.
0: If you're a parent, if you're a commuter, you might have a view on that. Let us know what you think on 087 179 1032 and at Dublin City FM on social media. They're the stories making the headlines this morning in your FYI. In just a couple of minutes, Ruby Conway speaks to Michaela May all about the lack of sleep in teens. That's on the way, along with more great music from Medusa and Dermot Kennedy. Next.
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0: Dublin City FM, playing more of the music you love and soundtracking your Wednesday morning with big music and big conversation. Stephen Daly here, and we're delighted to be joined on the show once again this morning by Ruby Conway, who's standing by to speak to mental health advocate Michaela May about how the lack of sleep can impact a teenager's developing mind. And we'll also share some tips on how to tackle this problem. Some great advice ahead. Good morning to Michaela May, who's standing by with Ruby Conway.
1: Hi everybody, and welcome back to Good Morning Dublin. My name's Ruby, and here to talk with me today is 17-year-old mental health advocate and magazine owner Michaela May. Michaela's here to talk about the importance of sleep in a teenager's life and how a lack of sleep can affect a teen's developing mind. Welcome to the show, Michaela.
2: Hi, thank you so much for having me back.
1: And we're so glad to have you on. So I found this statistic. It says an Irish study involving 5,660 teens showed that only 55% of teenagers get the recommended 8 to 10 hours of sleep a night. So that means that 45% of them don't get enough sleep. This is according to the European Scientific Journal. So that's mad.
2: That's insane.
1: Like, over half of teenagers don't get enough sleep, and I can contest to that because I have siblings that are teenagers, and I'm sure any parents who are listening to this as well, they know themselves that their teenagers don't get enough sleep. So how does sleep affect overall health then in teens, not just mentally, but physically as well? Like, what are some signs that a teen is kind of worn down by not getting enough sleep?
2: When you're not getting enough sleep, like, it can affect every aspect of your life. It affects you emotionally, how you're performing in school, how you're performing in every aspect of your life. And I think it's so important. I don't think a lot of teenagers, even myself, really realise the effects that not getting enough sleep can have on your body, on your mind. And I think we really need to start analysing that and being like, okay, we need to rewind, we need to go back to the start and sort this whole epidemic of not sleeping.
1: And what are some signs then that you can kind of tell a teenager's, they're really not getting enough sleep?
2: I think a big one for me would be like falling asleep in school. Like falling asleep in class, not being able to keep your eyes open, can't focus. Speaking from experience, it can be really like anxiety inducing. It really heightens anxiety. That's like a known fact. That's scientifically proven that when you get less sleep, it's going to heighten your anxiety and it can have a detrimental effect on your mental health.
1: And how do we fit sleep in to a teenager's lifestyle then? Because some teenagers, I mean, they'd do extracurricular activities, they do football or rugby or something like that. So how would they kind of make sure they're getting their recommended 8 to 10 hours of sleep?
2: Yeah, so I think a teacher

0: and you here, we would have totally different day-to-day life, but we're still trying to fit in the same amount of sleep. And it's kind of reflecting on your own day-to-day life and saying, okay, this time I need to turn off the phone, put the phone away, and really make sure that you're prioritizing that.
1: And how does a lack of sleep then affect teenagers mentally? What are some common things that you start seeing in teens' mental health when they don't get enough sleep?
0: Definitely the heightened anxiety.
1: Yeah.
0: Over time, lack of sleep, it can really contribute to depression and feeling really, really down because you're not getting enough sleep. You're spending so much time in your own head because you're not taking that time to wind down and rest your brain. It can really affect things like that. And over time, it does leave lasting effects on your brain. Like if you're consecutively getting not a lot of sleep every night, it does have an effect on a developing brain.
1: And how do you think social media plays a role in teenagers' lack of sleep? Because every teenager goes on their phone before bed. And you hear of like this blue light filter, which can, it can help, I think, but it's still not recommended to go on your phone right before you go to sleep, you know. So how do you think social media comes into play here?
0: I think we're all guilty of getting into that trap of before bed, you're scrolling and scrolling and scrolling, you blink and it's been an hour. Like, it's being so aware of how your phone might be affecting your sleep, even if it's beside you on like your nightstand. When you hear that buzz, your brain is like, wants that serotonin boost of, oh, I have a notification. It's kind of learning to put your phone on like do not disturb and just shutting it off. It's so easy to fall into that trap, especially late at night, of like, oh my god, I'm gonna have a scroll. It turns into hours and hours and hours. I think that it can play a huge role in affecting your sleep, especially.
1: And do you think these apps are aware of what they're doing?
0: Oh, I think so. Like, I think a lot of the apps are trying to introduce the wind down thing on TikTok. Every time I open TikTok at like 8 o'clock, it comes up like, take a moment to breathe. Like, I think it's cool, but I think a lot of people are just like, skip.
1: Yeah.
0: Like, I think you can go into your settings and like set wind down time on your phone. Like at a certain time, it'll come up on my phone. Like it's a half an hour before your set bedtime, whatever. And I think that's cool because it kind of just brings me back and I'm like, okay, it's this time, I'm not getting too lost in the scrolling.
1: And what advice then would you give to teenagers who are struggling with sleep?
0: I think definitely look at your habits with your phone. 100% look at the phone habits. I think anxiety can play into a big thing when you're struggling with sleep. If you're someone who struggles with a lot of anxiety, that can affect your sleep. If that is something that you think is really relevant to you, it would be maybe a good thing to talk to a doctor about, talk to a family member about. And yeah, just really looking at your habits around sleeping and maybe trying a few different things. It might take you a while to learn how you're going to fix this issue, but I think there's a lot of different things you could try and it may improve your overall quality of life.
1: How have you tackled this problem yourself then?
0: I think like this is such an ongoing thing for me and I'd be so bad for it myself. But I take a lot of time to kind of reflect on like, okay, what can I do to help myself? I can either sit here and let this keep affecting my mental health or I can do something about it. I think going onto my screen time and like making myself aware, like, oh my God, look how much time I'm spending doing this, look how much time I'm wasting. That can really help kind of snap you back into reality.
1: Michaela, I'd love to chat more. I think we could talk about this forever because it's not just a thing that teenagers need. Everyone needs sleep. But that's all we have time for today. So if our listeners want to find out more about yourself or your mental health magazine, Sonder, where can they go to?
0: It is Sonder Magazine, IRE, on all platforms.
1: Thank you so much again for coming on the show, Michaela.
0: Thank you.

Wrapping up Good Morning Dublin for Wednesday with Bruno Mars. God was showing off, wrapping things up for us today. We're back tomorrow morning from 10 a.m. More chats and tunes all sorted for Thursday in the city, but loads to come on Dublin City FM across the rest of the day. Professor Luke O'Neill will be here with Resonate tonight from 7. Some great music to end the day with. Mark Anthony will get you home with Live Drive, all the traffic and travel you need to know. And of course, we've got Pop Goes the Music this afternoon too. But coming up just after midday, it's all about money on our minds as the Ask Paul show returns on Dublin City FM. Have a great rest of your Wednesday. Enjoy the sunshine. Let's leave you with the Cores.

Hey, this is Sydney with Just Press Play. Stop endlessly scrolling for what to watch, and let me guide you on the best that's coming to your streaming services this month. The Bear is back. This will be the fifth and final season of the show. This season picks up where we left off as the restaurant takes a massive loss. Now the rest of the cast must get it together to keep the restaurant afloat and get their first Michelin star. You can watch the whole season on Disney Plus, June 25th. John Cena and Eric Andre are starring in a brand new feature-length comedy with Little Brother. It follows as a famous real estate agent's carefully curated life is upended when his eccentric Little Brother unexpectedly reappears. You can watch this on June 26th on Netflix. Amazon Prime is here with a brand new game show hosted by Ramesh Ranganathan called Would You Rather Decide to Survive. This game show sees two teams of Britain's funniest digital personalities compete in real-life challenges based on classic, hypothetical Would You Rather decisions. 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
2: Hey, this is Sydney with Just Press Play. 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The Bear is back. This will be the fifth and final season of the show. This season picks up where we left off as the restaurant takes a massive loss. Now the rest of the cast must get it together to keep the restaurant afloat and get their first Michelin star. You can watch the whole season on Disney Plus, June 25th. John Cena and Eric Andre are starring in a brand new feature-length comedy with Little Brother. 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
2: Hey there, I'm Michael O'Kane. It's the 9th of July, and this is what happened on this day in music. In 2006, Lily Allen scored her first number one hit in the UK pop charts with Smile. The song, which was an early composition by Allen, heavily samples Soul Brothers' 1966 hit Free Soul. In 1983, the Police began an 8-week run at top of the Billboard Hot 100 with their track Every Breath You Take. The now-considered haunting track debuted at number one and stayed there for a consecutive 17 weeks. And last but certainly not least, on this day in 1955, Billie Holly and the Comets began an 8-week run at top of the Billboard Pop charts with Rock Around the Clock. The iconic rock and roll track went on to become one of the biggest selling singles of all time and the first record of its genre to hit number one in the US and the UK. Now, if you're celebrating your birthday today, you share with producer Jack White, who, with the White Stripes, had the 2003 UK number one album, Elephant. Courtney Love also celebrates her birthday today. She was born on this day in 1964. And lastly, you share your birthday with Bon Scott, vocalist of Australian rock icons AC/DC. Scott was born on this day in 1946. I'm Michael O'Kane, and that's what happened on this day in music.
1: It's Ellen Dubois.

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0: Hello and welcome to Upstarts. It's Kelly here with you once again. As always, if you'd like to get hold of me, it's kelly@upstarts.ie. I am delighted and excited to say I am being joined by Al, my pal. Al, how's it going?
1: I'm good. How are you today?
0: I'm good. I'm also delighted to say we're joined by Lorna Gammel today from themortgagementor.ie. And Lorna is a financial advisor and mortgage broker. Lorna, thanks so much for coming on the show.
2: Thank you very much for the invite and the opportunity. It's great to speak to both of you today. I'm delighted to be here. Thank you.
0: Because we get a lot of people kind of get in touch and they say, okay, you talk about starting businesses and making money, but what do we do when we've made the money and we want to spend the money? And who do we talk to then? What expert can we talk to? So I know that you specialize in mortgages, also protection policies with pensions, savings and investments as well. So you kind of do everything really.
2: Yeah, I do the full suite. I'm a financial advisor. So yes, I could look after any pension queries you have, whether that's looking to start your pension or you're nearing your retirement, what you should do with your fund, how you should invest it, how will you draw it down. So people at different stages of life, then we have investments as well, information for clients looking to invest their money, how will they do it, you know, where can I put it, will it be safe? People have many questions regarding that.
0: Yeah, and you're actually then the answers.
2: Yes, exactly. Yeah, so I can guide people, let them know where they should be looking. I will go through obviously fund options with them, but also we're looking at their risk profile, which is where they're placed in the market. If their money would start to increase or decrease at a rapid rate, what would be their reaction to it? How would they like to react? How do they think they would react to it? So moving money around for them as well. But advice is important when it's coming to investments, because you don't want to be in the incorrect risk profile, because that'll only cause you worry. With investments, you want to have the money sitting, doing its thing, and you not be worrying about it, and then looking at it every so often when you're considering maybe doing a withdrawal. So I would sit down with you and we discuss, well, what is your options? What is your consideration with this money?
0: Look at the person first.
2: Exactly. Look at their where they are placed, where they want to be, and how they wish to use their own money. But also being ethical with them and keeping it safe at the same time. Yeah. It's very important with money.
0: And so have you been doing this for a long time? I mean, when you started out, when you were a girl running around the place, you know, climbing trees, is this what you always wanted to do?
2: Well, my father started the business back in 1980 as an insurance broker and moved into the mortgage world. So he was always offering financial advice. So through my school years, I was answering the phone and just watching him and, you know, filling out forms and that. So when I left,
0: absorbed all of this.
2: Exactly. Yeah. And talking to people on the phone, taking messages for him. So that all started me off with, you know, having confidence in terms of talking with people. So when I left school, I moved into the banking world and I worked in the bank then for 3 years, where I got my experience with customer service, initially on the counter, talking with people, taking in deposits for their current accounts, whatever. But all of that builds your confidence in talking with people and, you know, different people that you meet every day the week, be it in good form or bad form or whatever, and just, you know, your general pretense of and how you present yourself towards people as well.
0: Yeah.
2: So then you move throughout the branch network, then moving from, you know, lodgements and current accounts over then to investments, talking about insurance with people, then, you know, elements of protection with life cover. And then, of course, you move then into the mortgage world as well, which I absolutely loved that, because it was just so different and so complex and interesting. And you're dealing with different people from all different stages of life. Every day is different.
0: Yeah.
2: So I joined forces with my father then in 1999, and we opened up a permanent TSB banking agency on the main street in Arklow. So we traded as the third bank in Arklow for 10 years. From 1999 to 2009, offering, you know, banking services as well as mortgages, current accounts, insurance, running alongside our own financial advisor business being Gammel Financial Services. And to this day, we are still running our business in Arklow. And I've rebranded myself recently as the Mortgage Mentor, because I want to react with the younger generation who are stepping into financial advice sections of their life, be it for pensions, investments, mortgages, all of that, and to become across as being someone who is trustworthy, approachable, and someone that they can talk to. Because the old pretense of a bank manager is someone who you can't relate to, that it's, you know, a father's friend or whatever, and they don't come across as being approachable. So what people want now, what they really need, is people who are approachable and friendly.
0: Yeah.
2: And that gives people confidence to open up to you. This is my situation in life. This is where I want to be. But you start to learn more about people. And when you're talking more to people, you can see different avenues where you can take them and give them advice on different things that they haven't necessarily considered before.
0: Yeah. Okay, so I'm just going to roll back for a minute, because you said in 1999 you joined forces with your father.
2: Father, yes. So
0: how did that come about? Because that must have taken a bit of inspiration, a bit of planning. Like, what was the...
2: Absolutely. Yeah. So when I left school, I was in the banking network anyway, with permanent TSB bank, working in their branch network and doing their mortgages. So when the opportunity came up the agent who was running the Arklow agency for permanent TSB was retiring. So the opportunity came up. So myself and my father sat down and we said, look, will we go for it and see? Because there was a lot of interest in agencies, particularly with permanent TSB at that time. And we knew there would have been competition in place in terms of other companies who were interested in obtaining this. So we decided we'd join forces and we'd go for it. And we were successful. So my father was an established mortgage broker at that time. I had my banking experience with the bank, so I knew how to work their systems as well. You know, for everyday transactions, dealing with people, what their different accounts were, codings and all that sort of a thing. So it was an easy transition for me. So the training wasn't required then from permanent TSB to bring in a new business that would take over this agency. So it flowed very simply. I moved from being an employee with the bank to owning my own banking agency within a period of 2 months over a summer period, and we just opened up in the office.
0: As you do, you
2: started
0: just
2: training.
0: Start my own bank, you know.
3: Yeah, just while I'm there.
0: Tuesday, let's have a cup of coffee. Let's start my own bank.
3: I'm bored. Let's start up our own bank.
0: I foresee no issues with this.
3: Sure, look, why not? Sure, look, give it a go.
2: What else would you do of a Saturday afternoon? It was a great transition because I could deal with, you know, questions and queries straight away. I could kickstart it, and the agency was there already, so we moved clients over then to coming into our office, getting to know them, interacting with locals and, you know, becoming part of the furniture, as I say, you know, within Arklow. You get to know an awful lot of people who are coming in to do transactions for themselves or for family. And it's a great way to get to know families themselves, but also the generation. So I've seen them growing up from, you know, starting school to the making their communion. And now all of a sudden they're coming into me asking me about investments or starting a mortgage. So I've been there sort of every step of the way with them. And because they've known me and seen their parents talk with me about such important matters, that they have confidence in me that I can guide them in the right direction.
3: And
2: well,
3: I think that's a very important part, because I know, like I have, obviously I have two girls, and like that, I know when they go looking for mortgages and stuff like that. And in general in life, when they're looking to do something official, like my daughter bought a car only a couple of weeks ago, and she was like petrified through the process. But we found this particular guy in this particular garage that guided her, and he didn't mess her around, and he helped her. And she actually came out and she actually said to me, she says, oh, I feel so much more confident now buying that. So, and I think that's where I think you differentiate yourself from other. Now, don't get me wrong, I'm not saying that other mortgage providers are anyway different or whatever, but I think the fact that you help people step by step and guide them, but also I think it's more that it becomes your friend and you help them. That I think,
0: well, Lorna,
3: that's what
0: highly
3: makes
0: personable,
3: it.
0: And
3: that's very important. Yeah,
0: you've honed that. I mean, you went straight from school into banking. You went to customer service. You really honed those communication skills. So not only are you naturally talented, you really worked. So you know how to make the connection with people. That's genuine, and it's not just this is a client. It's like, this is a person who I want to see do well. And that's so clear with you, and that's, you wouldn't be guaranteed that in every financial process. And
2: thank you very much. Because financial advice is very, you know, important to people, but it's also unique and individual, and you want people to have confidence. But also, people may hold back, you know, relevant questions that are very important to them that they don't want to discuss with people who they're not confident in talking to.
0: Yeah.
2: And I think that's where being personable with people, being always available to answer any questions. And if, you know, they come to me with a question, I most certainly can answer it for them. In all aspects of financial advice, whether it's, you know, like that Alan's daughter buying the car, or somebody thinking about starting up a savings account, or am I too old to start a pension? Not at all. I sit down with people over the phone, in person, whichever they would prefer, and just talk with them, relieve their anxiety and worry about starting the conversation. Am I going to ask the wrong questions? Am I going to make a fool of myself? Am I going to look stupid? Not at all, because you are your own expert in your own field.
0: You remind me of, do you remember the ad for McDonald's and the guy stands up in the bus and, I don't know what a tracker mortgage is. But that, I actually met the person who helped create that ad campaign. And what they were saying is that people in these situations feel overwhelmed, and they don't feel that they can admit to their peers that they don't know what a tracker mortgage is, that they didn't know. And that they did all the research, and they were tapping in on that. And they said people go through this stuff, and they were actually, the thinking behind it was to help people feel less alone. And then, of course, comfort. Well, if you want a comfort, a double cheeseburger will do it for you for €2.
3: Yeah.
0: So they were bringing it there. direction, but they were hitting on a true thing where people were saying, I don't know, I'm a bit overwhelmed, life is going so fast, the internet has just sped everything up, and I don't feel I'm up to speed, and I don't feel I can do, like, ask somebody, or I don't know who to ask, but you are actually that person.
2: Mm-hmm.
0: And I know you're based in Arklow, but you can actually deal with people from anywhere. So anywhere in Ireland, someone could come to you.
2: Absolutely.
0: And you could help them with their, with any part of their financial life.
2: Absolutely.
0: Which is fantastic that there's somebody there that can do that.
2: Thank you. I also find with people, when I start the conversation with them, you can feel that they're nervous on the phone initially when you're talking to them. So I would, you know, generalize the conversation initially and make people feel more relaxed. And by the end of the phone call, they're saying, oh, that's great, you know, and I never knew this element of it, or I never understood that bit. So I take them step by step, but I take all the jargon out of it.
0: Yeah.
2: I speak to them on their level, their terms, because it's easy to say, oh, I want to go for a mortgage, but people don't know what a mortgage is, what is the process, and when you don't know what's about anything, it's very daunting.
0: Yeah.
2: So I take out that worry and that anxiety, and I guide you step by step.
3: I think it's a huge, huge part in what we do, because it's so important that, you know, that you feel that you're not being, you feel that you're not having that, you know, asking them silly questions. That when you say, look, oh, I don't know what a mortgage is or whatever, or I don't know what I have to do, that you can say, right, well, here's where we start, and here's where we're going to go, and this is how we're going to, this is where you're going to get the keys of your house. And when they hear that, they automatically, because that's, I think that's in the human psyche as much as anything else, that we, if we can trust a person, I know there's that know, like, and trust and all that stuff, and that's true, but I think at the end of the day, it's very important that you actually do know that person, and you feel that you're, you have a connection with them. And I think that's what you put across, and especially even with regards to some of your content, even, you know, like, I've been sort of following you on social media and as well, and that, and you're killing it, by the way, on social media, just to let you know.
2: Thank
3: that.
2: You.
0: If people want to see this, how can they find you, Lauren, if they want to see your social media?
2: So I'm now known as The Mortgage Mentor. So it's www.themortgagementor.ie. So on my website, there you'll see a library of videos, which are me describing to my clients or my prospective clients the processes for mortgages, where to start. So they're short and snappy in terms of, they're not long-winded, but it's giving you a lot of information. But it's, the idea of it was, is that people can listen and, you know, rewind, and they didn't get that point, so that they're gathering the information passively. And then, of course, if they want to have it in written format, I can provide that as well. But also then it brings them then to the conversation, picking up the phone with me. So my two things in life is not to make people feel undermined. I think that's so important. And confidentiality is another very important factor when it comes to dealing with finance. If I was doing a mortgage for your sister, you wouldn't know about it unless she told you.
0: Well, and I think that's so confidence and confidentiality. There's two of the ingredients, key ingredients, right?
2: Yes, exactly.
0: And are you doing a mortgage for my sister? Is this how I find out?
3: Well, do I have a sister?
0: This is how we find that out too. Live on a very special Upstart. DNA results are back. You actually deal with the financial DNA, really. I mean, so walk us through. I know everyone is different, but
2: yes,
0: can you take us through a mortgage process?
2: I can, of course. So initially we would have a conversation. So I would establish where you are in your life in terms of thinking about the mortgage. Are you going to buy now, maybe next year? So it's important, and people are very self-aware now that they do need to put some preparation in place. So what I would do is I would speak to you initially to get to know me. You can throw any questions at me that you may have. But I would ask you then to provide documentation to me, being paperwork, so such as your payslips and your bank statements. So your payslips generally are available now via email from your employer. Your bank statements are available online, so easy accessible. Details then I would ask you to provide would be if you have any loans, what the monthly repayment is, approximate balance outstanding, are you making any savings at the moment? So you would provide that information to me. So I would then look at that helicopter point of view, look at then your income is going to determine how much it is you're going to borrow. But the other thing we have to do is show the lender what they call repayability. So you're proving to the lender that you can afford this would be mortgage repayment. So you're not coming out of the bedroom in your house, living with your parents for the last number of years saying, I'm paying a €250 car loan, and you're turning around and you're telling me you can afford a mortgage of €1,350 per month.
0: Yeah.
2: So we have to then look at that and so, okay, we have to then go through your documentation and prove to the bank that you can do that. So then we put a plan in place. I might advise you then to change maybe some of your spending habits, set up a standing order to a savings account. So it's important that your savings are kept separately from your current account. Okay. And you set up a standing order as opposed to a mobile transfer. The idea of the standing order is it's showing you the financial commitment that you're setting your bank account up to send €1,000 on the first of every month over to your savings account. It's separate from your current account. Your savings account, the money is coming in and the balance is going up. No withdrawals are permitted unless it's in connection with the purchase of a property. So when you come then to applying for your mortgage, you have your current account, which is your salary coming in, your everyday living expenses, your savings have gone out, your savings account is building up over time. So here we have repayability. So now we have €1,000 going into a savings account.
0: Yeah.
2: If you're renting, your rent then is separate. But it's important then that you keep your current account within its means in terms of not having it overdrawn. Don't miss any direct debits. If you're using a credit card, to make sure that you're using it within the parameters that is allowable on it. Try and clear your credit card each month if you can. So don't overuse it and carry a balance on it, because that will have an impact on the amount that you can borrow as well. So all of these factors are very important. And not to overuse the credit card, to keep your current account in check. That's another important factor.
0: If someone is paying rent, say they're paying $1,200 a month on rent, is that factor taken into account for their repayability, as you said?
2: Yes, most definitely.
0: Okay, so that won't go against somebody?
2: No, it won't. So when applicants are coming to the mortgage market, they are, being first-time buyers, you're generally required to have around 10% of your purchase price. However, if you're in a rental situation, you're trying to, you know, rent and save at the same time, it is possible that you can obtain a gift from family, but it would be important that you're coming in with at least 5% of your deposits saved yourself. So you're not coming in just with a gift from family.
0: I understand. So
2: that you're showing financial commitment from your own savings.
0: Okay, I understand that. And I know that this is, the listeners are going, what should not be in the bank statement? What should not be in there? The cup of coffee from Starbucks cannot be in there. The online betting from whatever, like, are these things that are complete no-nos?
2: Well, what I would say, I actually have talked to people about, you know, their level of spending in coffee shops and that sort of a thing. But that would be where people are, you know, struggling to maintain the current account within its profile and save as well. I might go through then the current account and say, do you realise you spent €250 on coffee in the last 6 weeks? And they sort of nearly fall off the chair.
0: Sorry, hang on. Is that true?
2: Yes, I have come across that. Because it's easy to tap, you see. You just go in and you're paying your whatever it is for your coffee, and you might do that twice a day. You might do it every morning on your way to work. And it's a habit that people have, and it's a level of spending that people don't realise that they're doing. So I look at all of this. I'm also looking at their level of spend within the supermarket. Are they spending within what it is their family unit is, whether they're single, whether they're a couple?
0: Yeah.
2: If the profile within a range of spending for a family unit of, say, two adults and two children, that you don't have four children hidden under the stairs, for example. So things like that. Betting is a worry for the lenders, because if you have regular betting, the lending institutions obviously are aware that, you know, betting can be a problem for people, and you can fall into very serious situations with it. So the odd time, you know, betting when Cheltenham is on, that sort of thing, that's natural enough, but it's
0: slipper on national, a little flutter or something.
2: Exactly. That's all it's allowed. But if you're betting every week and substantial amounts, you know, it can be an indicator that there could be a problem there going forward. And what the lenders would be concerned about is that if you step into a mortgage situation, or are you being backed into a corner where you're trying to service your mortgage application and using betting then as a crutch to help you pay your mortgage repayment? Mm. And if you were to fall between two stools, would you favour betting rather than paying your mortgage? And if you let your mortgage go, it's going into arrears, and then of course you have the financial institution, you know, coming down on top of you because of the arrears, and it just creates, you know, an unsafe environment for you.
0: So that's why that's such a kind of trigger.
2: Another thing then would be to maintain all of your standing orders and your direct debits. So make sure that you have enough in your bank account to cover your bills that are going out. Don't be overdrawn in your current account all the time. Yes, it's okay to have an overdraft facility to cover you in the event of a buffer between a couple of days when payday is due to come in, to facilitate the payment of direct debits. But when your salary comes in, then your account is going back into credit. Don't rely to live within your overdraft all the time. That's why it's important that when you're segregating your accounts and you're going to set up a separate savings account, that it's a savings amount and a regular amount that is affordable for you. There's no point in sending over €1,000 to the savings account if you have to go back in and take 150 back out. The thing there would be is to set up a standing order for €850. then the 850 goes into the savings, and you don't need then to go back in and pull back out 150 euro. It's better to save the 850. And then at the end of the month, if you are lucky enough to have funds left over, you can always do sporadic lodgements by a mobile transfer into the savings account, because that's showing again extra commitment.
0: Okay. So talk to me about, say, maybe someone who's not a first-time buyer, maybe they're a little bit older and they are looking to obtain a mortgage. Is that all still possible? Is that reasonable to do?
2: Absolutely, yes. So again, your income is going to determine how much it is you're able to borrow. Age profile will be all be taken into consideration, so I can establish what that mortgage amount looks like. Then, of course, you, because you're a second-time buyer, so you're selling and buying, so you will come away with equity from the sale of your house. So when you sell your family home, any gain you make is payable to you tax-free, so you're not liable to pay any capital gains tax on it. So that will add then, so you have your lump sum from your sale proceeds, you could very well have savings as well, and then you have your mortgage amount. So now you're in control of your situation moving forward. You can decide, right, I'm going to use X amount of my sale proceeds to buy the house, so that's say 200,000 plus a mortgage amount of 125,000. Now my purchase price is 325. Now you know what your market is going to be and you can look within that area. Okay. So you can always apply for your mortgage before you put your house on the market, before you start looking, so you'll know then what your budget is going to be. Now, if you're a sale proceeds exceed your expectations, you then are within means of being able to bid on properties. So you might find an ideal property for sale for, say, 310,000. When you get into a bidding war with other people, if you have that buffer, it means that you can go that extra mile and secure your property for yourself. But all the while, I won't allow the bank to reduce your mortgage amount that you've been approved for just because you've obtained an extra 20 or 30,000 on your sale proceeds. Your income is going to determine what it is you're going to be borrowing. And even at that stage, I would say to people, let's look at your situation. Let's make your mortgage application for you. And if we can exceed what your prospective loan amount is by, say, you know, we'll apply for 150,000, but all the while you're considering, I'll only draw down 120. By having that little buffer, it means then that you can now consider the end of terrace house, because it's 10,000 more because it has a bigger garden. Yeah. Or if you do get into a bidding war with people, that you have this extra buffer then of 10, 20,000 that you may or may not use. At the end of the day, you being the client, you decide how much of a mortgage is that you're going to draw down. And I will go through with you the differential of drawing down 100,000 or 120,000 and what the impact it will have on your monthly repayment. Okay. But it is important to go into a new house purchase with some sort of a savings buffer behind you, because you've been used to having that. So don't eliminate it either.
0: Yeah. Well, you certainly know yourself.
2: Thank you.
0: What has been the most unusual mortgage help experience that you've engaged with? Has there been any sort of one that stands out in your mind that was just different to the others? And you don't have to tell my sister, she, you know, I know you have to keep that confidential.
2: No, I mean, I think it's all down to people's different personalities, different stages in life that they're in. I often meet, you know, the mum and dad, and the kids have come up through the ranks now, and they're coming in, they're bringing the parents with them because they're shy to meet with me. But within 5 minutes, the folks are gone off and, you know, you're in capable hands then with Lorna. But it's all about educating people, because in terms of what it is they need to prepare, I get a lot of questions about, you know, car loans. But sure, everybody has a car loan. But yes, that's okay, but it will have an impact in the mortgage amount that you can borrow. You will get people then coming in saying, okay, my parents are in a situation to be able to offer me a gift. Should we take it into our bank account now, or do we do it later? So we'll talk about all the factors, you know, in connection with that, when to receive in the money. I will discuss with them then, you know, different houses that they're going for. So I would have a good collaboration with, you know, auctioneers and solicitors as well. So I did have one client actually who was looking at a property, and she was very enthusiastic about purchasing it. So I went through the, you know, the details of the property with her, where it was, etc. And when the valuer went to have a look at the property, he rang me to say that he was aware that, you know, not too far away there was going to be social housing, not to down it or anything, but there was going to be particular social housing quite nearby. So I went to the client and explained that to her. Now, she wouldn't have been aware of that at the time she was purchasing. She would have discovered this maybe a year or two into living in the house. So, and that was putting, she was a single mother, putting her in a dangerous situation. So I explained to her, I said, look, this is what the valuer has come back to me. And she ended up not buying the house.
0: Right.
2: But I always think that for people, your right property will come up for you. What's for you won't pass you.
0: Yeah.
2: And she ends up getting a much better house for her, and she's a lot happier in it now. And she now realizes that, you know, between school access and that sort of thing, that it was a better buy for her. So these things do happen for a reason.
0: Sometimes when things look like they're not working out, they actually are working out.
2: They are working out, exactly.
0: Isn't it?
2: This is it. Yeah. And then I often have people who are saving for both the wedding and the house. And how will we do that? She will just put it all in together. not necessarily a good idea. So it's all about people's, you know, different personalities. So if you are saving for the wedding and for the house, have two separate accounts.
0: There's two different.
2: So you have a house account, money is going in, not coming out. Then you'll have the wedding account because you'll have to pay for stationery, you'll have to book the band, you'll have to put down the deposit for the dress or whatever. So there's money going to be coming in and out of that the whole time. So the the house account is completely separate, money in and nothing coming out.
0: Lorna, I think you're fantastic.
2: I know
0: you're fantastic.
2: Thank you.
0: I have so much more to ask you. I'm going to actually invite you to come back on a different day and we'll talk about some of the other aspects, such as the savings and investments and the pensions. And okay. I have a feeling that the switchboard is going to light up because I just know that you are on the money here. Literally and figuratively, people really want to know this stuff right now. I know that there's always a need for this, but I think it's really on topic. So if people want to get hold of you, it's the mortgagementor.ie.
2: Correct,
0: and
2: yeah.
0: Once they go there, they can see yourself, the videos, there's a way to contact you, and plus there's links to all your social media.
2: The important for people to know is that when they ring my office, they will actually get to speak to me.
0: Right.
2: And they will get my mobile number, and I am always available to answer any questions that they have. And it wouldn't be unusual for me to ring you back at 8 o'clock on a Thursday evening, having you rang earlier. I will get back to you. I make a point of coming back to people, whether I have an answer for them or not. I think it's important to keep up communications with people. But it is me that you will get to speak to.
0: The real deal.
2: Yeah. The real deal, exactly.
0: So thank you so much, Lauren. I'm actually looking forward to talking to you again now. Alan, thank you so much as well. And if you want to get hold of Alan, it's alan@thedigitalmentor.ie. If you want to get hold of myself, Kelly, it's kelly@upstarts.ie. And that just gives me enough time to say, get up, start up, think big, think upstarts.

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1: Can't keep track on the newest and best music? 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Let's give it a listen. Somber is back with his new song, My Body Isn't Ready. Somber talks about feelings of romance in the past, not being able to commit at the time, but is ready now, whilst also delivering us a very catchy chorus with his powerful singing.

Katy Perry is going back to her 2010s pop era with her new song, Watch It Burn. The song has Katy Perry setting fire to her past, and this idea of burning comes through in the heavy, grungy-sounding guitars in the chorus.

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The song is slow and features light guitar plucking that gives the gentle feeling of love. Aww. 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

0: Hey there, I'm Michael O'Kane. It's the 9th of July, and this is what happened on this day in music. In 2006, Lily Allen scored her first number one hit in the UK pop charts with Smile. The song, which was an early composition by Allen, heavily samples Soul Brothers' 1966 hit Free Soul. In 1983, The Police began an 8-week run at top of the Billboard Hot 100 with their track Every Breath You Take. The now considered haunting track debuted at number one and stayed there for a consecutive 17 weeks. And last but certainly not least, on this day in 1955, Billie Holly and the Comets began an 8-week run at top of the Billboard pop charts with Rock Around the Clock. The iconic rock and roll track went on to become one of the biggest selling singles of all time and the first record of its genre to hit number one in the US and the UK. Now, if you're celebrating your birthday today, you share with producer Jack White, who, with the White Stripes, had the 2003 UK number one album, Elephant. Courtney Love also celebrates her birthday today. She was born on this day in 1964. And lastly, you share your birthday with Bon Scott, vocalist of Australian rock icons AC/DC. Scott was born on this day in 1946. I'm Michael O'Kane, and that's what happened on this day in music.
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0: 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I'm Helen Dubois. 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
6: Very happy Thursday to you. Welcome to it. 7 o'clock on the dot, on the nose. It's going to be another beautiful day. A bit cloudy this morning. It's going to clear and be a warm or hot day with sunny spells and highest temperatures of 25 degrees. So a bit cooler today. Light or variable breezes. We need those. The same drill as every day. We are going to keep you updated on the roads and all your bits as well. Got lots and lots of great music coming your way as well. Feel free to get in touch at any point. We always love hearing from you. You can voice note, you can text, you can WhatsApp, and that number 087 179 1032. Let's do this thing.

0: come a little closer. I'll tell you about the traffic, shall I? So on the N7, it is looking pretty heavy already from Newlands Cross. The M4 looks good. On the N3, it is queuing already as well from Mulhaddit. Coming down the M50 southbound, slight delays for you approaching Junction 7, Lucan. Further ahead, you'll slow down again just a bit after Junction 9, Red Cow. That continues to Junction 11, Tallaght. Again, just another little patch of traffic. Not too bad, though, approaching Edmundstown. Northbound is looking fabulous. The north side, also just slight delays here and there. Guild Street's a bit busy. Richmond Road and Ballybrock Road will slow you down a bit as well. On the Swords Road, just a patch of traffic at Whitehall Church, and then it's all fine to clear Griffith Avenue. Collins Avenue is a bit slow approaching Whitehall Church. The left lane is looking a little slow. Coming down Phibsa Road, that's busy but moving. You could be in for about 8 minutes or so from Hearts to Doyle's Corner. North Road is busy. On the Navan Road, just slight delays from the railway bridge down to the Ashdown roundabout. And if you're heading down to the Quays, Queen Street is busy. On the south side, just a couple of light changes on that right turn to Kilmainham. Coming down Stillorgan Road, there is a little slowdown at the bus garage. And maybe a couple of light changes to turn right to Anglesey Road. The Rock Road is good, looking fine. And then on the canal, you've got maybe two or three light changes at Parnell Road. Same again, a Grand Parade. And the south side of the city centre, your city centre, is looking amazing as well. Hello, you two little upstarts. Welcome to Thursday morning.
1: Hello there, Helen.
0: Hello.
2: Good morning.
0: Guten Morgen.
2: Good morning. An upstart.
0: No, but I mean that for
2: you. We're up and at them.
0: It's a term of endearment, I say.
2: Of course, Helen.
0: It is.
2: Of course.
0: So the Emmys.
2: Yes.
0: It's all happening. I have not seen this, but there is a medical drama called The Pit.
2: Yes.
0: Have you seen it?
2: No, I haven't. Have you heard of it?
1: Is it related to Brad?
0: No, it's not.
1: Oh.
0: Not at all. So apparently that's racked up 25 nominations.
2: Oh, wow.
0: Which is insane.
2: Yes.
0: Best drama and a whole bunch of other stuff as well. So the fifth and final season of Hacks got 24. Right. Very close.
2: Yes.
0: That's incredible as well. And Beef. I started watching Beef.
2: Oh.
0: It's really good.
2: Okay, the first season of Beef is incredible. I watched the second season. I wasn't as endeared.
0: Oh, no.
2: But it is great. It's a really, really good concept.
0: So The Pit is apparently a cross between ER and 24.
2: Mm.
0: Noah Wiley, who rose to fame on ER, is on it.
2: Oh, yes.
0: Yeah.
2: Yeah.
0: So he's been nominated for Best Drama Actor as well.
2: Wow.
0: Then what else have we got? There's so much. It's good to... I love it when these nominations come out because then you're like, well, I haven't seen that.
2: I know.
0: So I'll give that a bash.
2: Oh, yeah. That's like when the Oscar nominations come out. Can I just jump in, though, about the Emmys?
0: Yeah.
2: I know somebody who got nominated for an Emmy.
0: Who?
2: Yes. A good friend of mine who worked on Wednesday. And
0: really?
2: He got nominated for the costume
0: design. Oh, that's amazing.
2: On Wednesday, yeah. He's an Irish boy and he's actually from Waterford.
0: That is incredible.
2: It is incredible.
0: What's his name?
2: His name is Connor Dalton. Congratulations, Connor.
0: Massive shout outs to you. Well, we're definitely watching that.
2: Yes.
0: I must have a look at who else. Maybe there's a sprinkling of other Irish actors in
2: possibly,
0: there.
2: Possibly, yeah.
0: Yeah. The Bear racked up 21 Emmys in past years, including two for Jeremy Allen White, but they never got nominated.
2: Oh, they never received an award?
0: They didn't.
2: Oh, wow.
0: Well, they've not been nominated this time around.
2: Okay.
0: That's insane, isn't it?
2: Mm-hmm.
0: Anyway, we will let you know as that unfolds. Not sure when they are, actually. Oh, 14th of September. There you go.
2: There you go.
0: Should we go?
1: Yeah.
2: Let's go.
0: Let's get a frock and
2: get a gooner.
0: Let's get a gooner.

Blue and All Riser. 7:16 in the morning on the N7. Looking a little slow at the moment from Newlands Cross. The N3, bumper to bumper from Mulhaddit. Coming down the M50, there's a slight delay approaching Junction 7, Lucan. Again, slowing you down at Junction 9, Red Cow, until Junction 11, Tella. Bit of a breather, but there are slight delays approaching Edmundstown as well. Northbound, it's also a bit busy from Colcut to Junction 7. The north side of the city looks like this. Guild Street's a bit busy. Richmond Road and Ballybrock Road will slow you down slightly. On the Swords Road, just a little slowdown at Whitehall Church. The left lane to Collins Avenue is also just a tad slow. On Phibsa Road, it's all busy but moving. Hearts to Doors Corner, about 8 or 9 minutes. North Road is very slow. Coming down the Navan Road is a little slowdown as well. From the railway bridge down to the Ashtown roundabout, probably about 5 minutes. Then to the Keys, we've got delays on Queen Street. And if you're coming up from the Keys towards North King Street, Church Street's a bit slow as well. On the south side, a one or two light wait to turn right to Kilmainham. Elsewhere, not much really. On the N11, there's a slowdown at Stillorgan Park Road. Couple of light changes on the right turn to Anglesey Road. And lastly, the canal, you've got two or three light wait on Parnell Road. Same story at Grand Parade as well. And the south side of the city centre is looking amazing. I'm going to take you back in time now to 1976 with this one. It's Tomorrow's.

0: TLC back to 1999 and no scrubs. I just had a little look. I was like, oh, let me have a look at that and see what I can find. And I found a laundry service called No Scrubs.
1: Oh, okay. That's hilarious.
0: Brilliant.
1: Yeah, that's really clever.
0: Absolute genius.
1: Yeah.
0: Trying to holler at me.
1: Don't holler at me. I'll have your clothes ready when they're ready.
0: Something about that. Hey, getting your clothes done.
1: Oh my God, yeah.
0: Ah, bring it
1: they
0: on.
1: They come back like, you know, they're ironed
0: How?
1: On the hanger.
0: How do they do that?
1: Do you know what does annoy me? And this is going to sound so, I'm like, you're so full of notions, like the silver spoon in your mouth. Do you know the little, they do a safety pin with the
0: oh
1: like
0: my
1: the
0: gosh, yes.
1: Number. I'm always, why is that in there?
0: I know. It's just so they can figure out which is yours.
1: Yeah, I know. It's quite irksome though.
0: Yeah, it is a bit. They used to use staples, so thank goodness they've changed
1: That's
0: that.
1: That's true, actually, yeah.
0: Right, let's have a look at what's happening out there. Not too bad at all. I know yesterday was challenging. Let's hope today stays quiet. For now, though, you've got slight delays on the N7 from Newlands Cross. On the N3, same story. It's eased off a bit, so just a wee bit slow from Mulhaddit. On the M50 southbound, a few patches of slight delays as well. Approaching Junction 7, also again from after Junction 9, Redcow, down to Junction 11, Tallaght. And one more little bit approaching Edmundstown. Northbound, it's also a bit busy from Colcut to Junction 7. On the north side of the city, Guild Street will slow you down just a bit. There are slight delays as well on Richmond Road and Ballybuck Road. If you're heading to the Swords Road, there's a patch of traffic as well at Whitehall Church. Phibsa Road, all busy but moving, maybe about 8 minutes or so from Hearts to Doors Corner. Cabra Road slowing you down slightly as well now at St. Peter's Church. North Road is busy. And if you're coming down the Navan Road, just a slight delay from the railway bridge. To the Keys, we've got Queen Street looking pretty congested at the moment. Coming up from the Keys towards North King Street, it's a bit busy on Church Street. On the south side, three or four light changes to turn right to Kilmainham. Coming down the N11, there's a little slowdown at Stillorgan Park Road. Maybe a one or two light wait to turn right to Anglesey Road as well. And then on the canal, two or three light changes there for you at Parnell Road at the bridge and then again at Grand Parade. The south side of the city centre is looking fabulous. The number if you need it, 087 179 9103 2.

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5: 7:33 on a Thursday morning. It's a quarter to the weekend, baby. Hope you girls are having a goodie so far. It's cloudy to start this morning, clearing to a very warm or hot day with sunny spells and highest temperatures of 25 degrees in light or variable breezes. All right, so we have got an incident come in. It's a broken down bus on St. John's Road West, blocking the bus lane at the lights for Victoria Quay. Delays of about 10 minutes, they say, from Concolbert Road. Right. Apart from that, delays here and there on the N7. It's a little slow from Newlands Cross. On the N3 as well, just a wee bit slow from Mulhaddit. Coming down the M50, you'll slow down slightly after the Westlink Bridge. That continues to Junction 7 Lucan. And a bit busy after that, Junction 9 Redcow to Junction 11. Slight delays again approaching Edmundstown. And northbound, it's just a tad slow from Colcut to Junction 7. On the north side, not too bad. There are slight delays on Richmond Road and Ballybuck Road. The Swords Road will slow you down just a bit at Whitehall Church. Slight delays on the left lane to Collins Avenue as well. Phibsa Road, that's busy but moving all the way along. Probably about 8 or 9 minutes, I'd say. Cabra Road will slow you down ever so slightly at St. Peter's Church. North Road's kind of the worst of it. It's very heavy there. On the Navan Road, that's about maybe 5 or 6 minutes. From the railway bridge, that's where it slows down. And then the Keys, so coming up from the Keys towards North King Street is looking a little slow on Church Street. Queen Street's actually quite busy. On the south side, we've got 3 or 4 light wait to turn right to Kilmainham. Delays at St. John's Road and that incident, the broken down bus, it is blocking the bus lane at the lights for Victoria Quay. Across to this, then we've got other bits as well on the south side. On the N11, slowing you down at Stillorgan Park Road. It is heavy now on the right turn to Anglesey Road. The Rock Road's a bit busier, Booterstown Avenue and the canal looks like this. So 2 or 3 light wait for you on Parnell Road. Same story again at Grand Parade. The south side of the city centre is looking spectacular, if I say so myself. All right, let's have a little look-see about who's having a birthday today. It's the

0: 9th of July. Oh. And if it's your birthday, happy birthday to you.
1: Indeed, happy birthday.
0: We send you loads of love.
1: Yes.
0: Cake, candles, balloons. What else?
1: Embarrassing singing.
0: Embarrassing singing.
1: Yeah.
0: Yeah.
1: It is kind of weird, isn't it?
0: It's so awkward.
1: So many people are like, please don't.
0: I don't. Yeah. It's embarrassing.
2: It's the, well, it's, I've got no problem with it, but it's the, where do you look?
1: I know.
0: Yeah.
1: Like, do you know what I like to do? And
2: go on your phone.
1: No, I like to, when we go to a restaurant, I pretend that it's one of my friend's birthdays.
0: Oh, no. So,
1: and they have no idea. And they say, like, to my friends at a Mexican restaurant here, and they came out with this massive sombrero.
0: And
1: it was so funny.
0: That's
1: She's like,
0: hilarious.
1: Who's this for? I was like, girl, it's your birthday.
0: It's your birthday. Did
1: Her birthday's
0: forget?
1: In February.
0: Oh, my gosh. Free desserts everywhere you go. Bring it, on. Well, Tom Hanks has got a big birthday today. Aww. He turns 70.
1: Wow.
0: Jack White of the White Stripes turns 51 years old today. Hmm. And actor Fred Savage. Do you remember Fred Savage?
1: No.
0: So Fred Savage was in a television series.
1: Love and Marriage.
0: The Wonder Years.
1: Oh, yes.
0: Okay, this is going to blow your mind.
1: Oh, my God.
0: He turns 50 today.
1: That is crazy.
0: Little Fred Savage.
1: Whoa.
0: That was a great show.
1: They tried
0: to do a sequel or a prequel to that. Yeah. I can't remember, but great little actor.
1: Was there another famous person like that continued on? Like,
0: I can't remember what the girlfriend, I think it was the girlfriend.
1: Girl, yeah.
0: We'll have to go down a little rabbit hole. I was going to say a mohole. A rabbit hole, we will. All right, on this day back in 1981, Nintendo released the arcade game Donkey Kong. Get in.
1: Oh my God.
0: That was one of my favorites.
1: Was it?
0: Absolutely loved it. Also in 2001, the Office mockumentary created by Ricky Gervais and Stephen Merchant, starring Ricky and Martin Freeman, premiered on BBC Two in the UK.
1: Just
0: unbelievable.
1: Genius.
0: Absolutely.
2: Now, he doesn't speak to a lot of them now.
1: Really?
2: I'm sure there's a whole thing because they're trying to mark the anniversary, but it's a challenge.
0: Okay.
1: It's kind of like with Gavin and Stacey. Remember they all kind of fell out, but they came back together.
0: They did. So, they did. They sorted it out.
2: Often they do. A bit of money helps.
0: It does. Always does. I'll tell
1: and
0: you
1: cake.
0: What. Money and cake. All right. Also on this day, and I can't quite believe that it's been 3 years because it just feels like yesterday or like last year at the very least. But in 2023, it was Barbenheimer fever.
2: Oh.
0: But more particularly, so fantasy comedy film Barbie, starring Margot Robbie and Ryan Gosling, and directed by Greta Gerwig, premiered.
1: Like,
0: 3 years went like that.
1: That's crazy.
0: It's nuts, isn't it?
1: Yeah,
0: that film took the world by storm. I had a little look, actually, to see what the crack is with anything coming. And they were talking about doing another one.
1: Oh, really?
0: Yeah.
1: It was so cleverly
0: done. Oh, so clever. I don't think they can top it, to be fair.
1: No.
0: Great music as well. Dua Lipa. Here she is.

more of the Irish music you love. It's The Cause back to back with Cement. Hey, if you're looking for something fun to do and thinking about welcoming a pet in your life, you can head on over to the NSPCA Adoption Drive. It is happening this weekend on Saturday. You can get on down to the DSPCA in Rockbrook and go and have a look. I'd love to go myself, but I can't have a doggy. I live in an apartment, but if you want to go and check that out, you can do so. On your roads right now, we have got one incident. Currently, we've got two actually. There's a broken down bus on St. John's Road West, blocking the bus lane at the lights for Victoria Quay. And Dublin Airport, the traffic lights are out of action on Corbellis Road South at Corbellis Park, so be aware of that as well. Apart from that, it's not looking too shabby, really. On the N7, slight delays from Newlands Cross. The N3 will slow you down slightly from Mulhaddit. And on the M50 southbound, there's a little bit of a slowdown at the Westlink Bridge to Junction 7. That clears off then. Slight delays ahead, though, at Junction 9 Red Cow, continuing to Junction 11 Tallaght, and one more little patch approaching Edmundstown. Northbound, slight delays from Colcut to Junction 7. That's it for the M50. On the north side, we've got slight delays on the right turn at Edges Corner. Richmond Road and Ballybuck Road will slow you down slightly. Santry Exit Slip and Coolock Lane, just a tad slow as well. On the Swords Road, there's a patch of traffic at Whitehall Church. And Phibsa Road is eased off a bit, just slight delays approaching Doyle's Corner. Cabra Road's a bit busy at St. Peter's Church as well. North Road looking very congested at the moment. And on the Navan Road, there are slight delays from the railway bridge. To the Keys, Queen Street's eased off, just slight delays there. Across to the south side, we've got that incident. Broken down bus St. John's Road West. That's causing some delays there on the approach. And also slow on the right turn to Kilmainham. The N11, you've got a little slowdown at Stillorgan Park Road. And some volume on the right turn to Anglesey Road. The Rock Road's not too bad either, just a slight delay at Booterstown Avenue. And then on the canal, it's two or three light changes at each of these, Parnell Road and Grand Parade. And the south side of the city centre is looking pretty amazing. So keep in touch and let me know what's happening. Phil got in touch. Hi Helen, lovely drive down from Belfast this morning. Now at the M50 Junction 7 in less than 2 hours. Super smooth. Well, that is great. All right, more music on the way for you. Miley Cyrus, a bit of One Republic as well. When we come back, I'm going to be letting you know about a fabulous job that has opened up for NASA. Stay tuned.

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1: Hey, it's Emily, and I'm here with your out-out guide to tell you all about Dublin's event scene. 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Designed to bring chills to the summer season, the event proves that horror thrives even on the brightest nights. Late Night Station is a compelling new play by Andy Crook, combining dark comedy with sharp political commentary. Blending absurd humour, tension and social insight, this play takes place from Tuesday 7th of July to Saturday the 11th at the New Theatre and presented by Corpse Ensemble. It is also in association with The Civic. Legally Blonde arrives at the Bord Gáis Energy Theatre from Tuesday the 7th to Saturday the 18th of July. This family-friendly musical is based on the beloved award-winning film and follows the journey of Elle Woods, a fashionable and determined young woman who enrolls at Harvard Law School in pursuit of love. 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I'm Emily, and that has been your out-out guide on 103.2 Dublin City FM.
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9: 8:01 in the morning, Thursday. Hope you're having a goodie so far. It is going to be a lovely day. Bit cloudy to start. It will clear, though, to a warmer hot day with sunny spells and highest temperatures of 25 degrees in light or variable breezes. Jonathan just fell over. Are you right there, darling? Right, so we've got a couple of incidents. Dublin Airport, the traffic lights are out of action on Corbellis Road South and Corbellis Park. Be careful. Also, we have a broken down bus at St. John's Road West. It's blocking the bus lane at the lights for Victoria Quay. But then Anthony got in touch. Hello, Anthony. Firhouse to the Westling Bridge, 14 minutes. Bit better than yesterday, hey. On the N7, there are slight delays from Newlands Cross. On the N3, it is a bit busy from Mulhaddit. As mentioned, we got those lights out. Corbellis Road South at Corbellis Park. And the M50 southbound, there's a patch of traffic from Junction 9 Redcow to Junction 11. Just a slight delay, really. And again, approaching Edmundstown northbound, it's busy but moving after Junction 10 Ballymount to Junction 7. The north side of the city, there are slight delays on the right turn at Edges Corner. Richmond Road and Ballybock Road slowing you down just a tad. Santry Exit Slip and Coolock Lane, both busy but moving at the moment. And the Swords Road will slow you down slightly at Whitehall Church. There are also slight delays to turn left to Collins Avenue. Phibsa Road as well, just a wee bit slow approaching Doyle's Corner. Likewise on Cabra Road at St. Peter's Church. And North Road is still looking pretty congested. If you're coming down the Navan Road, that is got a bit busier. So we're looking at about 13 minutes from the petrol station. It's all cleared off down to the Quays. The Quays are fine too. On the south side though, slight delays coming down to John's Road, down to Houston, and we've got that broken down bus as well. St. John's Road West blocking the bus lane at the lights for Victoria Quay. The right turn to Kilmainham, you're looking at a 3 or 4 light wait. Heading down the N11, it's a little slow at Stillorgan Park Road. There's also a delay at the bus garage, not too bad though. And maybe a 1 or 2 light wait to turn right to Anglesey Road. The Rock Road, it's only the right turn at the gates and it's not that bad. And the canal, it's just a bit busy on Parnell Road and Grand Parade. The south side of the city centre is fabulous. So I mentioned that NASA is offering, they've got a new job that I thought maybe we could apply for.
10: I'm busy.
9: I'm all for it.
10: Well, I was just testing gravity, actually.
9: I know you were.
10: And it works fine.
9: It was so funny. We were talking about that earlier. You know those days where you have dropsy? Yes. You just drop everything.
11: Yeah.
9: It's like, and then it could even turn into that Laurel and Hardy or like Charlie Chaplin thing where you could, or clown thing where you go to pick it up and then you kick it, or like it's just.
11: Do you know what I love when people like make combinations of all of those videos? Do you know where people like falling over or slipping or just like giving up, or you know, it's just so funny. Why is it so funny to watch other people fall down?
10: Because I once dropped my car. I just parked the car. I went to put my keys in my pocket, dropped them, went to catch them, drop kicked them down a drain.
8: Oh, no.
9: That's my worst nightmare.
10: Yeah.
9: Absolutely. Do you know what I did the other day? I sometimes kind of put my car key on my house key loop just to kind of keep them together, and then I take it off and whatever. And I got the bin bags and big bin bag with all the rubbish that I was going to take down to the bins.
8: No.
9: And then I kind of put it on the ground and I was unhooking my keys, and my house keys fell into the bin bag.
8: Oh God, well thank
9: so
8: God.
9: So I had to rummage through the bin bag and
8: but
9: get
8: at least
9: my keys.
8: You noticed.
9: I did notice, thank goodness. All right, back to NASA though.
10: Yeah, so they might not want us now.
9: they don't, they're like, oh, but strange. NASA wants volunteers to spend a year living on a fake Mars. So you'll spend a year living inside a sealed habitat.
10: Lovely.
9: To help prepare future missions to Mars. Mars. Mish money penny. The next Moon and Mars exploration analog mission is going to begin no earlier than August 2027. Participants will live inside a spacecraft simulation before moving into 3D printed Mars-style base, complete with sleeping pods, a medical area, crop-growing space, and a rover for mock exploration missions. They want to study how people cope with long periods of isolation, limited resources, delayed communication, and psychological pressure.
8: Did we not do that during COVID?
9: I think we kind of did, exactly. Long periods of isolation sounds attractive. Crews are going to deal with simulated equipment failures and emergencies as well. People must be healthy. You have to be a US citizen, so we can't apply. You've got to be between 30 and 55 and willing to complete demanding selection process. It sounds like a reality show. I think they should make a reality show.
10: Yes.
9: But they won't want to give their secrets away.
8: That's very strange.
10: Why? What are they hiding?
9: I don't know.
10: It's made of cheese.
9: Yeah.
8: I'm like, it's a very particular person that's applying for that as well. What are you running away from? And like, I'll sign me up. I'll disappear for a year.
9: Yes, exactly.
10: That's true, actually. You know? Yeah. Yeah, yeah. I'll get back to you.
8: Yeah,
10: but
8: yeah.
10: I'm afraid I'm in the moon for a year.
8: You know,
9: but it's volunteers are going to be reimbursed for taking part, but they don't say how much. Like,
8: are they getting Mars bars?

Nothing, Lizzie. Bit of Dermo as well. Okay, 8:13 it is, and I've got a couple of messages in. Claire Bear got in touch. Morning, guys. Dublin Tunnel inbound is closed, citing an incident. It's starting to build there and may or may not cause a problem. It's light enough, though. Thank you, Claire Bear. Have an amazing day. Anthony got back in touch as well. 23 minutes from Fir House to the M1, of which 14 was to the Westlink Bridge. Lovely. Right, on the N7, there are slight delays from Newlands Cross. A bit busy on the N3 from Mulhaddit. We've got lights out, traffic lights out, Dublin Airport and Corbellis Road south of Corbellis Park. And the M50 southbound, not too bad at all. Slight delays approaching Junction 11 Tala and also approaching Edmundstown. There are slight delays on the M11 coming up from Junction 5 Bray North to the merge. And on the M50 southbound, a wee bit slow, Junction 11 Tala up to Colcut. You do come to a stop there. Very heavy past Junction 7. The north side of the city, there are slight delays on the right turn at Edges Corner. Richmond Road and Ballybock Road will slow you down just a little bit. Santry Exit Slip and Coolock Lane, both busy but moving. On the Swords Road, just a patch of traffic at Whitehall Church. The left lane to Collins Avenue will hold you up a little bit as well. Phibsa Road, slight delays there as well, approaching Doyle's Corner. North Road is still very congested. Coming down the Navan Road, there's about a 13-minute delay from the petrol station. On the south side, we have got a broken-down bus at St. John's Road West, causing slight delays. It's blocking the bus lane at the lights for Victoria Quay. The right turn to Kilmainham is heavy, and if you're on the N11 or headed that way, there's a patch of traffic at Stillorgan Park Road. Also, slight delays at the bus garage and a 1 or 2 light wait on the right turn to Anglesey Road. The Rock Road's great. The right turn at the gates will hold you up just a tad. And then on the canal, it's a 2 or 3 light wait on Parnell Road, Grove Road and Grand Parade. Charlotte Way to Hatch Street's a bit busy. And lastly, Sean Moore Road is going to slow you down. Let me know how things look for you out there on this Thursday morning. 087 179 1032.

Blondie. 822. Aaron said they should have all Mars-related products for that project, so that sounds like a good idea. Also got a message saying there's a broken-down bus at, it's still there, Houston inbound, and is causing delays back to Memorial Garden. So we also have lights out, Corballis Road South and Corballis Park at Dublin Airport. Those are the incidents, delays here and there as well. The N7 bit busy from Newlands Cross, also slight delays on the N3 from Mulhuddit. The M50 southbound is slowing you down slightly, approaching Junction 11 Tala, again approaching Edmundstown, and then also slight delays on the M11 from Junction 5 Bray North up to the merge. It's also a wee bit slow, Junction 11 Tala, getting heavy towards Junction 7 Lucan from Colcut. The north side of the city, Guild Street slowing you down a bit. On the right turn at Edges Corner, there are slight delays. Also Richmond Road and Ballybuck Road. Santry Exit Slip and Coolock Lane, all busy but moving there. The Swords Road, not too bad at all. It's a little slow at Whitehall Church. Phibsa Road as well, slowing you down just a tad at the approach to Doyle's Corner. North Road is very busy. And the Navan Road, there's a 13-minute delay, I'd say, from the petrol station. On the south side, we've got those delays from Concolbert due to that broken-down bus in the bus lane. At the lights for Victoria Quay, heavy still on the right turn to Kilmainham. Nace Road is also a bit busy approaching Longmire Road. And if you're heading down the N11, you will slow down just a little bit at Stillorgan Park Road and the bus garage, and maybe one or two light changes to turn right to Anglesey Road. The Rock Road is going to slow you down on the right turn at the gates. Shaunmore Road looking a bit slow at the moment. And the canal, not too bad. Two or three light changes for you on Parnell Road, Grove Road, and again, a Grand Parade. And lastly, there are slight delays Charlotte Way to Hatch Street.

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3: It sure is. 8:32 in the morning on a Thursday. It's a bit of a cloudy start. It will clear though, warm and hot. Sunny spells, highest temperatures are 25 degrees in light or variable breezes. All right, we've got a few bits going on at the moment. A new one coming as well. There's a broken down car as you exit the M50 northbound at Junction 5 Finglas. It's on the hot shoulder. So, also, we have that broken down bus in John's Road West, blocking the bus lane at the lights for Victoria Quay. And Dublin Airport lights are out of action on Corballis Road South at Corballis Park. Those are the incidents. And then we've got slight delays on the N7 from Newlands Cross. N3 also just a tad slow from Mulhaddit. On the M50 southbound, you'll slow down just a little bit, approaching Junction 11 Tallaght. And again, approaching Edmundstown. Also a bit busy coming up the M11 from Junction 5 Bray North to the Merge. And the M50 northbound, it's all stop start now from Junction 11 up to Junction 7 Lucan. The worst of it between Junction 9 and Clover Hill and Colcut and Junction 7. Bit busy off at Junction 10 as well. Northbound, there are slight delays on Guild Street. Bit busy on that right turn at Edges Corner. Richmond Road and Ballybock Road will slow you down just a tad. Santry Exit Slip and Coolock Lane, both a little busy. And the Swords Road, you will slow down just a tad as well at Whitehall Church. North Road looking quite congested at the moment. And on the Navan Road, there's about 13 minutes from the petrol station. On the south side, it's also slowing you down there from Concolbert all the way down. There's a broken down bus, as mentioned. St. John's Road West, it's blocking the bus lane at the lights for Victoria Quay. The right turn to Kilmainham remains heavy. The Nace Road will slow you down just a wee bit approaching Long Mile Road. And if you're coming down the N11, you will slow down there at Stillorgan Park Road. There's also some congestion at the bus garage and maybe a one or two light wait on the right turn to Anglesey Road. The Rock Road's great, just the right turn at the gates is a bit busy. And then on the canal, it's two or three light changes. Parnell Road, same again on Grove Road and Grand Parade. Charlotte Way to Hatch Street's a bit slow. And also there are slight delays on Sean Moore Road. Right, apparently it seems that the whole kind of stereotype of girls kind of pressuring boys into marriage has flipped. This is what they're saying. They've done a new study and they find that men drop more hints at marriage than women. This is what they said. They said 2,000 married adults revealed 39% of men admitted to subtly hinting at their intentions to get hitched.
4: Oh.
3: Don't beat around the bush, I say.
5: That makes sense.
3: Completely.
5: Because I feel like the men in that situation don't know, are not very good at guessing. Do you know that way? They don't know what stage of the relationship they're in.
3: Yes.
5: So they need to ask just to check. They go, just to check. Oh, are we in the proposal stage
3: yet? Are we
5: going to
3: do it? Yes. Yeah. So they make their intentions clear, which maybe there's also an element of the women not admitting to it, though.
4: Yeah.
3: You know, that they can drop hints in other clever ways without being so forthcoming.
4: I'd like a little comparative statistic here. Is there a comparison of how many of what the percentage of women is?
3: So they said 28% of women admitted the same. But they said admitted the same,
4: I was like,
3: right?
4: Yeah,
3: this is the thing. Like, mm-hmm. So they say for men, they most commonly use hinting methods, including discussing friends' marriages and just kind of mentioning it in conversation, while women brought it up while talking about films or asking to meet their partner's parents or family.
4: Or showing them a sketch of a ring that they really liked.
3: Exactly, I know. So then they said on average it took 8 months for these hints to lead to an actual engagement. Women dropped on average 12 hints and men dropped 15.
5: Now, 8 months is interesting because I think the worst thing you could do is do it the next day.
4: Yeah.
5: Because can you imagine a really romantic surprise proposal, but you know that you asked for it yesterday?
3: Yeah, no, it kind of like takes the
5: you got to wait till they
3: magic
5: forget
3: out of it. Yeah. Exactly.
4: I love some of the funny proposals that you see, do you know, where like girls don't expect it or they're like, what are you doing?
3: I know.
4: They're like, oh God, they're like, answer, say
3: what's
4: yes or no.
3: On?
5: Happened to a friend of mine the other day. They were walking along the pier and

0: they were just chatting. They said, should we get chips tonight? And then further along the pier, he goes, oh, I've got something I need to ask you. And she goes, I said chips, yes.
1: And then he asked her.
0: Yeah.
1: And did she say yes?
0: Yes, she did, yes.
1: But the main thing chips, is, okay, good.

Zara Larsson doing her thing. It's Lush Live, 8:46 in the morning. Right, so good news, that broken down car at Junction 5 Finglas has been cleared. That leaves the broken down bus at St John's Road West blocking the bus lane at the lights for Victoria Quay and lights out Dublin Airport, Corbellis Road South and Corbellis Park. Apart from that, delays here and there on the N7. There's a little slowdown from Newlands Cross. Likewise, the N3 from Mulhaddit. On the M50 southbound, there's a little bit of a delay going off at Junction 10 Ballymount. Slight delays approaching Junction 11 Talla and again approaching Edmundstown. On the M11, it's just a wee bit slow from Junction 5 Bray North up to the merge. And slight delays ahead on the M50 northbound at Junction 11 Talla. It does get very heavy from Junction 9 Redcar to Junction 7 Lucan northbound. A slight delay going off at Junction 10 as well. On the north side of the city, Guild Street will slow you down slightly. The right turn at Edges Corner is a bit slow. Richmond Road and Ballybuck Road both busy but moving. On the Santry Exit Slip in Coolock Lane, there are slight delays too. Swords Road a bit busy at Whitehall Church. The left lane to Collins Avenue remains a little slow as well. North Road is still bumper to bumper. The Navan Road about 13 minutes. All stops start from the petrol station. Down to the Keys, we see delays now down Constitution Hill, continuing all the way down Church Street, busy but moving. On the south side, there is that broken down bus. It is blocking the bus lane at the lights for Victoria Quay, causing delays back from Kincolbert and maybe a 3 or 4 light wait on the right turn to Kilmainham. Stillorgan Road's going to slow you down just a little bit at the bus garage, and maybe 1 or 2 light changes as well to turn right to Anglesey Road. Coming down the Rock Road, there's a little delay on the right turn at the gates. Shawmore Road looking a bit slow. And the canal, pretty much the same story. It's a 2 or 3 lightweight. Parnell Road, Grove Road and Grand Parade as well. And lastly, Charlotte Way to Hatch Street looks a little busy too. Let me know how things look for you out there. You can voice note, text or WhatsApp at any point. 087 179 1032. Back to the music. In good company you are. I've got some JK Jamiroquai and Michael Jackson.

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1: The new Netflix show, The Worst Neighbor Ever, asks the question, you think you know your neighbors? This new series features first-hand accounts of violence, intimidation, and harassment that are more shocking than ever by the people who live next door. You can watch this on Netflix right now. Shipwrecked Nightmare at Sea tells the story of the 2012 cruise ship disaster that happened in the port of Costa Condoria. The show gives us never-before-seen footage and survivor accounts from the accident in 2012. You can watch this on July 10th on Netflix. And finally, Sean Evans is bringing his extremely popular talk show, Hot Ones, to Netflix. The show is set up like a regular talk show, but the twist is the guest and the host must eat 10 extremely spicy chicken wings that increase in heat with each wing. The show is extremely popular and has had guests ranging from Gordon Ramsay to Billie Eilish. The show will be coming to Netflix July 13th. I'm Sydney, and that was Just Press Play, your guide to the best of what's coming to your streaming services this month at 103.2 Dublin City FM.

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5: You're with Live Drive. I'm Helen Dubois with you for another hour here on the Live Drive Breakfast Show. 9 o'clock on the dot on a Thursday morning. It's going to be a lovely day. A bit cloudy to start. It will clear and be hot. Sunny spells. Highest temperatures are 25 degrees in light or variable breezes. An update on your roads for you. Coming down the N7, a bit busy from Newlands Cross. The N3 is slowing you down just a little bit from Mulhaddit. And we've got those lights out, Corballis Road South and Corballis Park in Dublin Airport. M50 southbound, there's a little bit of a delay going off at Junction 10 Ballymount. Slight delays approaching Junction 11 Tallaght and again approaching Edmundstown. If you're coming along the M11, it is looking a bit busy there towards the merge from Junction 5 Bray North, northbound. And on the M50 northbound, it's slowing you down after Junction 11 Tallaght. Delays off at Junction 10 as well. That continues. It does get very heavy then, bumper to bumper. From Junction 9 Red Cow up to Junction 7 Lucan. On the north side, Guild Street will slow you down just a tad. The right turn at Edges Corner is a bit slow, as is Richmond Road and Ballybough Road. Santry Exit Slip in Coolock Lane, just a little busy as well, and the Swords Road sees slight delays at Whitehall Church. North Road is still very congested. Coming down the Navan Road, you could be about 13 minutes or so. A bit stop-start from the petrol station. And Church Street sees slight delays as well from Constitution Hill down to the Quays. On the south side, we've got slight delays there coming from down towards Houston Station. Well, actually, there's a broken-down bus. It is at the lights for Victoria Quay at St John's Road West. That's causing delays from Concolbert. On the right turn to Kilmainham, you're looking at a 3 or 4 light wait. On the Nace Road as well, just a wee bit slow approaching Long Mile Road. Stillorgan Road is a little slow at the bus garage, maybe a couple of light changes to turn right to Anglesey Road. And the Rock Road looking pretty good, just a little delay on that right turn at the gates. Shawnmore Road is a bit busy too. Heading to the canal, Harold's Cross approach is a bit slow, and then on it, a 2 or 3 light wait for you on Parnell Road, Grove Road, and again at Grand Parade. And lastly, Charlotte Way to Hatch Street is a little busy, just a little bit. So there's a massive resurgence, such a good word, a resurgence of retro stuff.
6: Yeah.
5: It's really cool though, and Gen Z are bet into it, as they would
6: say.
5: They
6: are absolutely bet into it. Like, I'm bet into vintage. Yeah, but
5: absolutely.
6: Like, you know, vintage clothes, everything.
5: Completely. Retro technology and hobbies as well. Mm-hmm. Wired headphones have made a comeback.
7: Yes.
5: Bizarrely enough.
7: No, I can believe that. Totally. Yeah.
5: Digital cameras. So people are like, no, I actually want to have a proper camera, not my phone.
6: Yes. Yep.
5: Which is cool. Actual books.
6: Yes.
5: Instead
6: I know.
5: Of like Kindle books. Also, the old kind of wristwatches. The Casio.
6: I was going to say like a Swatch.
5: Well, like, yeah, the Swatches. But I know Casio almost like did a re-release. Mm. Kian had one.
6: Oh, yeah.
5: Of the old kind of just straight digital watch, kind of simple, no frills watch.
7: Yeah.
5: And people are printing photographs again, apparently, making albums and stuff like that. They're not rejecting the modern technology by any means, but they're looking back at simpler habits and trying to get away from the digital world a little bit.
6: But
5: which is good.
6: Because the digital world, some of these things now have become a little bit more easily accessible.
5: Yeah.
6: Do you know, like, so it's probably quicker or easier to get your photos printed.
5: Completely,
6: So, but I do like the kind of the nostalgia. And also I love a digital camera, do you know, or I love a wind-up, do you know, where you don't know what's going to be on it.
5: Completely, yeah. But also board games.
6: Oh, yeah.
5: Board games have kind of made a resurgence as well. Instead of, you know, playing computer games, people are sitting around a board game.
6: I feel you can really see a person's true personality from two things.
5: Definitely.
6: Travel and board games.
5: Yes, exactly. Particularly Monopoly. It splits families apart, that, I tell you what. More music on the way for you here. Earth, Wind & Fire. Dan Hartman, though, with Relight My Fire. Just saw this come in. The lights are out of action on Malahide Road at Artane Roundabout. Thank you, JR. It's not JR's fault. I was just thanking him.

It's Let's Groove. Just coming up to 9:13 in the morning. Hope you guys are good. We've got a few bets, few incidents. There are some lights out of action. Corballis Road South at Corballis Park at Dublin Airport. Also, lights are out of action on Malahide Road at Artane Roundabout. And we have that broken down bus. It's still there. St. John's Road West blocking the bus lane at the lights for Victoria Quay. That's causing delays from Concolbert. Apart from that, delays here and there. On the N3, it is looking a little slow from Mulhuddit. The M50 southbound, not too bad. It's a little slow approaching Junction 11 Talla. Slight delays actually going off at Junction 10 as well. And also just a wee bit slow from Junction 12 Ferrhouse to Edmundstown. On the M11, it's a little slow as well from Junction 5 Brain North to the Merge. And further ahead, you'll slow down after a Junction 11 Talla. It does get very heavy from Junction 9 Redcow to Junction 7 Lucan. On the north side of the city, Guild Street still a bit busy. There are slight delays on the right turn at Edges Corner. Richmond Road and Ballybock Road will slow you down slightly as well. And Santry Exit Slip and Coolock Lane are busy but moving. The Swords Road will slow you down just a tad at Whitehall Church. North Road still congested. Coming down the Navan Road, it's all stop-start from the petrol station. You could be about 13 minutes, I'd say. And then heading down to the Keys, there are slight delays all the way down Church Street. On the south side, we've got those delays from Concolbert due to the broken down bus, which is at the lights for Victoria Quay. The right turn to Kilmainham is looking heavy still. The Nace Road's a bit busy approaching Long Mile Road. Stillorgan Road will slow you down just a wee bit at the bus garage. You're looking at a 1 or 2 light wait on the right turn to Anglesey Road as well. And the Rock Road, it's only the right turn at the gates and it's not even that bad. Heading to the canal, it's a bit slow on the Harold's Cross approach at the moment. And the canal looks like this: Parnell Road, Grove Road and Grand Parade, a 2 or 3 light wait. And then the south side of the city centre, Charlotte Way to Hatch Street is a bit busy. And also we can see some slight delays at Sean Moore Road. What's happening for you? Where are you? Let me know. You can voice note, text or WhatsApp 0871791032.

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3: Hope we'll talk to you for Thursday's Good Morning Dublin straight after Live Drive at 10 a.m. Coming up on the show today, we'll be digging into what's happening in the latest developments at a Dublin institution. The Natural History Museum, or the Dead Zoo as it's been known to so many of us, has been closed to the public since September 2024 at its location in Merrion Square. But Debbie Allen speaks to Eva Griffin, Engagement Manager for the Culture Club, who've started a new partnership with the Dead Zoo Lab at Collins Barracks, bringing the attraction back to life, so to speak. And Joanne Sweeney joins Michael O'Kane to discuss one of the first major examples of AI catfishing to capture the internet's attention. They explored what rights creators have over their image and likeness, what the story means for AI transparency and the safety of our personal images online. We'll be talking about the weather, we'll be talking about Metrolink, and also a tech update on WhatsApp that you need to hear about. It's all on the way, along with more of the music you love on Good Morning Dublin from 10.
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3: Your live dive, I'm Helen. It's a beautiful day, but cloudy this morning. It will clear, though, to a warm or hot day. Sunny spells, highest temperatures are 25 degrees in light or variable breezes. We still have a few bits and pieces happening. Some lights are out of action. Dublin Airport, Corbellis Road South and Corbellis Park. Also lights out, Malahide Road at Artain Roundabout. So be careful coming through there. We still have that bus broken down as well. No, we don't. Yes, we do. It's at St. John's Road West, blocking the bus lane at the lights for Victoria Quay. Okay, I'm glad we cleared that up. The approaches to the M50 are looking amazing. Nothing to report on the M50 southbound slight delays approaching Edmundstown. Northbound looking better. Still very heavy from Clover Hill approaching Junction 7 Lucan. On the north side of the city, it's a little busy on the right turn at Edges Corner. Ballybock Road will slow you down just a tad. Coolock Lane, also just a couple of minutes delay there. Likewise on the Swords Road at Whitehall Church. North Road is eased off, not completely busy but moving. And Church Street is a little busy from North King Street to the Quays. On the south side, as mentioned, that bus is still there. In the bus lane, good place for it to be, really. At the lights for Victoria Quay, causing delays from Concolbert. Heavy on the right turn to Kilmainham as well. The Nace Road is going to slow you down just a little bit, approaching Longmile Road. And if you're heading down Stillorgan Road, it's only the right turn to Anglesey Road, which sees slight delays. On the Rock Road as well, it's just the right turn at the gates and approaching the canal. It's going to slow you down just a wee bit there on the Harold's Cross approach. The canal, pretty much the same story for the last while. Two or three late changes, Parnell Road, Grove Road, same again at Grand Parade. And Charlotte Way to Hatch Street is looking a little bit busy, as is Sean Moore Road, actually. All right, I saw this in the media last week and the week before. There, people are talking about it and they're saying it is definitely going to happen. So EU are going to be scrapping hand luggage fees.
4: Yes. But
3: there's a whole bunch of other stuff as
5: that.
3: Well. So, I mean, I suppose that means that the low-cost airlines are going to put their prices up because that's how they roll.
5: Exactly. Yeah.
3: But they're saying, so the changes would include a person

0: Well, like, it's so easy.
1: So easy.
2: To make a little mistake.
1: My
2: call myself Harold instead of Helen.
1: Yeah, but my mom is, on her passport, her name is Mary Claire, but it's C-L-A-R-E.
2: Yes.
1: But we actually... Everything
2: spell
1: else
2: it with
1: is,
2: an I.
1: Yeah, with an I. And she's not Mary Claire, she's just Claire Mullally for everything else.
2: Oh my gosh.
1: Yeah.
2: And then they'll be like, that's not you. But, you know, they're also trying to catch you out. I've got anxiety. I'm flying tomorrow and I'm like,
1: I know. Yeah,
2: am I breaking the rules? Am I going to be okay?
1: Yeah.
0: And you're always okay, really.
2: I will be okay.
0: It's very rare.
2: Well, this full implementation is going to be expected in 2027. So bring it on, I say. Take the anxiety out of it. Yes, baby. More music on the way here. I've got some Irish bits for you. Niall Horan, bit of jazzy. Enjoy. Do keep in touch as well. 087 179 1032.

Ooh, JT, Can't Stop the Feeling. That song is 10 years old. Can you believe it? 9:42 it is. And quick look around the roads for you again. We've still got those lights out at Dublin Airport, Corbellis Road South at Corbellis Park. The M50 southbound, you'll slow down approaching Edmundstown just a bit. Northbound, still heavy from Clover Hill to Junction 7. The north side of the city, lights are also out. Malahide Road at Artane Roundabout. Slight delays here and there. The right turn at Edges Corner. Ballybock Road as well, slowing you down slightly on Coolock Lane. And the Swords Road, just a few minutes delay at Whitehall Church. Phibsa Road, busy but moving all the way along, so you're in for about 7 or 8 minutes. North Road's a bit slow too, and Church Street is a little busy from North King Street. On the south side, still delays from Concolbert, as there is that broken down bus at St John's Road West, blocking the bus lane at the lights for Victoria Quay. Elsewhere, Nace Road's a bit slow, approaching Long Mile Road. Coming down Stillorgan Road, it's only the right turn to Anglesey Road, and it's not even that bad. The Rock Road as well, just a bit slow on that right turn at the gates. On the canal, it's just Grove Road's going to hold you up for a 2 or 3 light wait. And then we see slight delays Charlotte Way to Hatt Street, and a bit busy on Sean Moore Road. Another couple of tunes. I'll give you one last brief update before we head off. So if you'd like to get in touch, do it now.

0: Go on, get in. Yes, faces. Stay with me. I was wondering, when's it going to end? 9:51 it is, and it's a last look around the roads from us. So you've still got those lights out, Dublin Airport, that's Corbellis Road South at Corbellis Park. Also, we've got the M50 southbound, just a wee bit slow approaching Edmundstown northbound. It's still heavy, I'm afraid. From Clover Hill to Junction 7, Lucan, it does ease off there. Then, the north side looks like this. There is also some lights out, Malahide Road at Artane roundabout, so do be careful coming through there. A bit busy on the right turn at Edges Corner, and still slight delays for you on Ballybock Road. Coolock Lane, just a couple of minutes delay, likewise on the Swords Road at Whitehall Church. And Phibsa Road is busy but moving from Harts to Doyle's Corner. You could be in for about 6 or 7 minutes, I'd say. North Road's a bit slow as well. And the only other problem on the north side is Church Street, and it's not even that bad. Just a slight delay for you from North King Street down to the Quays. On the south side, we still have that broken down bus. It is at St John's Road West, blocking the bus lane at the lights for Victoria Quay. Still causing slight delays as well from Concolbert. The right turn to Kilmainham is still pretty heavy. The Nace Road as well, that's slowing you down between the Raycow and Longmile Road. Stillorgan Road looks amazing. If you're going straight down through Donnybrook Village, not a bother. Just a slight delay to turn right to Anglesey Road. And the Rock Road, it's only the right turn at the gates, is a bit busy. Shaunmore Road is also slowing you down just a tad. And then on the canal, on Grove Road, there's a 2 or 3 light wait to get you through at the bridge. And Charlotte Way to Hatch Street is looking a little bit busy as well. And that's it for your Thursday morning traffic, done and dusted. As always, Stephen Daly and the team standing by with Good Morning Dublin. And that's it from us. So tune in again tomorrow for Live Drive, Bereke edition. I'm heading off to a little jaunt, so I'll see you on Monday, but you'll be in good hands. Massive thanks to my crew.
1: Thank you,
0: JR,
1: Helen.
0: Produced the show. Legendary stuff. And Judith Mullally researched
2: Helen.
0: it. Have a goodie, guys, and I'll see you around. 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Bye-bye.

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3: In your top stories on Thursday, the 9th of July. The United States and Iran have traded strikes for the second day running as Washington and Tehran battled over the strategic Strait of Hormuz. The vital oil shipping corridor is a flashpoint in the Middle East war, with Tehran insisting on control of the strait despite it being open to free passage before the US-Israeli attacks in February. After the two sides traded attacks yesterday, US President Donald Trump said the ceasefire with Iran was over, but left the door open to more talks and added any strikes would end quickly. Guardia continuing to seek a man in connection with the investigation into the murder of 43-year-old Jamie Carney. The body of the mother of one was found in her home in Killarney, County Kerry, on Tuesday afternoon. A technical examination at Ms. Carney's home concluded last night. A post-mortem examination was carried out yesterday evening by the state pathologist, Dr. Linda Mulligan. Guardia say they are following a definite line of inquiry and are especially keen to speak to a man who was known to the victim. His whereabouts at present are unknown. Singer Justin Bieber has been added to the star-packed lineup of the first ever World Cup final halftime show, as organizers confirmed that the entire musical performance will last 11 minutes. The Canadian megastar joins Madonna, Shakira, and K-pop sensation BTS for the Super Bowl-style halftime show on the 19th of July at MetLife Stadium in New Jersey. Coldplay's Chris Martin is curating the extravaganza, a first for a football World Cup final, and one that has raised concerns over how long the game's halftime break will be. Cloudy to start, clearing to be a warm or hot day with sunny spells and highs of 20 to 25 degrees in light westerly or variable breezes. For Dublin City FM News, I'm Helen Dubois.
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4: Hey, good morning. Happy Thursday. You're very welcome to Good Morning Dublin. 2 hours of big music, big conversation, all set and ready to take you through until midday. And thank you, as always, to Helen and the team for this morning's live drive. The guys are back again for the final time this week. Friday's show kicks off tomorrow from 7. Make sure you don't miss it. Coming up on the show today, plenty to talk about, as always. Joanne Sweeney joins Michael O'Kane to discuss one of the first major examples of AI catfishing to capture the internet's attention. They explored what rights creators have over their image and likeness, and what the story means for AI transparency and the safety of our personal images online. Find out all about that in just a little bit. Plus, the National Museum of Ireland, known as the Dead Zoo to all of us in the city, has been closed to the public since 2024. It has been part of many a Dubliner's childhood, but we hear all about this morning how Eva Griffin, engagement manager for the Culture Club, who started a new partnership with the Dead Zoo Lab at Collins Barracks, bringing the attraction back to life, so to speak. Debbie Allen finds out all about that in just a little bit on Good Morning Dublin here on Dublin City FM. 087 179 1032 at Dublin City FM on social media, where you can find us, as always, to have your say on any of the big stories making the headlines in your corner of Dublin or anything you'd like to hear on the show. We are all ears and we will be delighted to play it for you as we take you through until midday with more of the music you love and great conversation. Get in touch, have your say, and we will bring you some great music and chat over the next couple of hours. Bewitched and C'est La Vie coming up. Teddy Swims on the way too, right after we kick off with a classic from the Whispers. It's A Love Thing on Good Morning Dublin. 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

Hiya, I'm Megan McRury, and this is Loving and Listening Live, your go-to guide to the hottest live concerts in Dublin. We are keeping it Irish for this one. Blessed be our music. Let's see who we got. Kicking this off with, you already know, Dermot Kennedy, along with special guests Amble and Aaron Rowe. Three big Irish names all in one night, playing in the Aviva July 11th and 12th. This makes Dermot the first Irish solo artist to play not one, but two gigs in this iconic venue. Followed by D10, and I'm not talking about Ballyferment, I'm talking about December 10. The new and exciting Irish and British boy band that's been popping off everywhere. Super talented with a very bright future ahead of them, and they are in the National Stadium on July 21st. Finishing off with no other than the Wolftones, the iconic Irish band that's made its music a staple in our culture. They keep trying to leave, but we won't let them. No farewell tours while I'm around. Playing in the Three Arena, July 3rd and 4th and 24th and 25th. The Irish are completely taking over the rest of July, as we should. Let's get our summer, people. I'm Meg, and that was Loving and Listening Live. Take a

0: Dublin City FM, playing more of the music you love with Enola Gay from OMD as we soundtrack Thursday morning in the city. Stephen Daly here. Hopefully your morning is going well. And they're saying we could see this weather all across the weekend and maybe into next week as well. Summer in Dublin at last. Aren't you just here for it? 087 179 1032 at Dublin City FM on social media. How you can get in touch today. And time to put you to the test a little bit too with Dublin City FM's head wrecker. See if you can figure this out this morning. A third of us only eat this on holiday. What is it? A third of us only eat this on holiday. What are we talking about? Any ideas? 087 179 1032 and at Dublin City FM on social media. A third of us only eat this on holiday. What are we talking about? We'll give you the answer, as always, before 11 o'clock this morning. And great conversations to come in just a couple of minutes as well as we catch up on all things the Dead Zoo Lab. It's been a part of Dubliners' childhoods for so many years. And while the building itself is closed, it's still something that you can go and enjoy in the city. We will catch you up on that in just a couple of minutes here on Good Morning Dublin. The Corona's on the way too. And a boy band classic from Blue on the way next.
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0: Dublin City FM, playing more of the music you love on Good Morning Dublin. It's the brilliant Dublin icons, the Coronas, and Just Give Me a Minute. Stephen Daly here, we're taking you through until midday with big music and big conversation. And speaking of Dublin icons, Dubliners of all ages will no doubt have paid a trip to the Dead Zoo, or the Natural History Museum as we know it so well, down throughout the years. Now, of course, the building has been closed on Merrion Square since September 2024 due to works, but Debbie Allen speaks to Eva Griffin this morning, engagement manager for the Culture Club, who started a new partnership with the Dead Zoo Lab at Collins Barracks, bringing the attraction back to life, so to speak, and plenty on offer at Collins Barracks in the Dead Zoo Lab this summertime.
1: Joining us this morning on Good Morning Dublin is Eva Griffin, who's the engagement manager for the Culture Club. I got your newsletter the other day, Eva, and what jumped to mind was the information about the Dead Zoo. Because we know that it's been closed, the National Museum has been closed since September 2024. And then they closed it down completely to wrap and care for 10,000 specimens to put them somewhere else. But then I noticed that meanwhile, up in Collins Barracks, you have your own little Dead Zoo going on.

0: free program, and it's all run in partnership. So we've been working with the National Museum of Ireland since we piloted the project a few years ago, across the sites in Dublin. So kind of, you know, it's natural for us then to do some work with them in this new temporary space. And we had our first talk with them recently, and similar to yourself, a lot of people didn't realise that they'd opened this new spot.
1: Yeah, because it's brilliant. I mean, when I was thinking about it, I actually had a nightmare last night. I was thinking about the giant elk. I remember going to see it as a child and being surprised that a deer was that big back in the day, you know?
0: And it's interesting because so a lot of people who came through Culture Club, so it's a public programme, so anyone can book in. There's the newsletter that you mentioned. We have our ticketing page as well. And it's really for people to discover these spaces and to come in and to not feel, you know, intimidated or unsure, so that they know that they can come through the programme and join us at these things and find out that it's on. And a lot of people who came, similar to yourself, they're like, oh, I remember going into Marion Street when I was a kid, or I remember bringing my kids there, but they hadn't really kind of come back and kept that engagement going. So we're really happy to bring people in and be part of, you know, Culture Club is really about kind of building the awareness of the cultural spaces and encouraging people to go and discover through us. And then they're there, they know to come back. Like we had a lovely, it was a talk by one of the curators there, which was really, really interesting. And I think everyone in the room kind of realized they didn't know how interested they could be in the behind the scenes of the zoology.
1: Yeah.
0: And we went for, which is what we do at Culture Club anyway, we went for a cup of tea and a chat afterwards, and the team joined us so they can talk a bit more to people about it. They can tell them what else is going on, that the Dead Zoo Lab is free and open for people to walk into. You know, you also don't have to wait to book in. So it's really about getting people in, letting them know what's going on, and then kind of being that space for them to find out more and if they can come back.
1: I'm definitely going to go because I like the magic word free. But it's great though, you know, the kids are off school and you're looking for something to do with them, and it's, you couldn't pick a better place to actually, because it's just full of wonder and awe. You cannot not but like it.
0: Yeah, exactly. Yeah, it's great what they've done in there. And they are running a lot of family programs, and Culture Club in general is open for all ages. So across, we're a city-wide program, so you can discover lots of other spaces through us as well, and open for people to come by themselves, to come with friends, family, bring the kids. As you say, there's so much on for free in Dublin.
1: Yeah.
0: And I think people don't realise, or they kind of forget. And so, like, if you go onto the Culture Club website, if you go onto cultureclub.ie, and even just look at our ticketing page, even if you're not booking into something, you get a sense of everything that there is. So we really want to be this kind of one-stop shop for building that awareness and then being a way for people to come and to discover these spaces and to come back.
1: That's the main thing. The main thing, yeah. Definitely. And do you happen to know off the top of your head how many specimens you have up in the lab at the moment?
0: Well, that would be definitely a question for the museum team. Not myself, unfortunately. I wish I knew more. But in our newsletter, there is a link to find out more about the Dead Zoo Lab.
1: Yeah, I saw that. I was poring over. It's a really good idea, you know, to get the word out about what's happening in the city that people don't know about, you know?
0: Yeah, exactly. So also in that newsletter that you're talking about, you might have seen the other piece we have in it, which is about another upcoming event in July with one of our partners, the Pavey Point Traveller and Roma Centre.
1: Yes.
0: Yeah, so that's another really great one that people, they come and they haven't been there before and they don't realise that they can engage, and we're really delighted to work with them. We've been working with them since last year, and the team there do these amazing introductory talks, which is something that we really love having on the program, because we want it to be like, you don't need to know, you don't need to have a set level of knowledge or skills to engage, you can just come and maybe you don't even know what you're going to, but they do really great introductory talks just teaching people and kind of breaking down stigmas and stereotypes about the Traveller and Roma community, and being like a really warm, welcoming space for people to come in and ask questions. So we've been doing that for a while, and they're now putting on a talk for us that's specifically about arts and culture.
1: Yeah.
0: So about culture and creativity in the Traveller and Roma communities, you know, like the huge contribution the Travellers have made to Irish traditional music.
1: Of course, yeah.
0: And I think that'll be really

0: interesting talk. It'll be really great for people who maybe have already been to the introductory talk, but also people who don't know. And yeah, we're really delighted to be able to bring people there. It's the centre's in Mount Joy.
1: I see. Yeah. I mean, it's all about the education, because, you know, when people have prejudices against certain people in society, it's because they don't know what the hell's going on. You know, there's exactly, a level of ignorance, you know, so that's a smashing one to go to as well. I also noticed that you've got some talks like Let's Go to the Bog or Let's Go to the Beach, and they're aimed at families to learn about what's going on in the boglands in Ireland and on the beaches of Ireland as well. If you're a family, you need to book, though, don't you?
0: So I think those might be National Museum programs.
1: Okay.
0: So that would be, again, the museum.ie, the team there could let you know about that. What I can tell you is that, so Culture Hub is part of the Dublin City Council Culture Company. So people might be more aware of the company through 14 Henrietta Street in Dublin.
1: Oh,
0: 1.
1: Yes.
0: Yeah, and Richmond Barracks in Inchicore. So we run both those buildings as well as other programs like Culture Club across the city. So I can tell you, for anyone, any families, people with kids listening, there is so much to do in both those buildings. So Richmond Barracks has a year-round program called Culture Connects, and they have things for all age groups. So if you go onto Richmond Barracks Valley, like even this week, there's little gardeners for kids from 1 to 5.
1: Aww.
0: There's some make and create drop-in workshops for families, so people can just come along and make things. Like there's things for teenagers as well, and these are all also, yeah, they're apart from the drop-in, there's bookable things as well, but there's kind of a mix there. So I know some people like to book ahead, some people like to just kind of see how they're going on the day, so it's about kind of having those different ways for people to engage as well. And then in 14 Henrietta Street, of course, we have the tours that are on year-round.
1: Yes.
0: Wednesday to Sunday, that you can book in or call a team. And then there's some summer camps for kids as well. There's lots of different things going on. So definitely lots for family. But yeah, the museum themselves have a great family program too.
1: Well, I tell you, I've learned so much in the last 24 hours
0: great.
1: Of what's going on in the city, because I actually have my head in the sand. No, it's brilliant. Ava Griffin, Engagement Manager for the Culture Club, thank you for taking the time to chat to me this morning.
0: Thanks so much. Thank you.
1: Thank you so much, Ava. You're an absolute lady.
0: Yeah, no worries. That's great.
1: Go and enjoy the balance of your summer, all right?
0: You too. Thanks for all
1: that. Take care, Ava. Cheers. Bye-bye.
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4: 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Yeah.

the world. Dublin City FM, playing more of the music you love. It's Good Morning Dublin, one of the biggest bands on the planet. Of course, it's Coldplay and Viva La Vida. 087-179-1032 and at Dublin City FM on social media, where you can find us through the rest of this morning. If there's something you'd like to hear after 11 or something you'd like to talk about, the floor is yours here on Dublin's radio station. But how did you get on with the answer to our head wrecker we gave you just a little while ago? A third of us only eat this on holidays. What are we talking about? Great guesses coming in as always. It's everything from seafood to fancy crisps. But the answer we were looking for, and well done to you if you got this right, a third of us only eat this on holiday. The answer is dessert. Are you only a dessert holiday person? Let me know. And well done to you if you got that right. Another head record to wrap up the week tomorrow on Dublin City FM's Good Morning Dublin. But loads more to come after a check on the latest news at 11. And this great tune from Amble, Schoolyard Days on Dublin City FM.

0: Hey, it's Emily. It's the second week of July and I'm here with your out-out guide to tell you all about Dublin's event scene. With ghost stories to iconic musicals, Dublin has got it all for you this week. The Ghost Story Gathering takes place at Slattery's on Wednesday the 8th of July from 7:30pm. This unique evening celebrates original ghost stories written and performed by emerging and established Irish talent, offering audiences a mix of suspense, entertainment and dark humour. Designed to bring chills to the summer season, the event proves that horror thrives even on the brightest nights. Late Night Station is a compelling new play by Andy Crook, combining dark comedy with sharp political commentary. Blending absurd humour, tension and social insight, this play takes place from Tuesday 7th of July to Saturday the 11th at the New Theatre and presented by Corpse Ensemble. It is also in association with The Civic. Legally Blonde arrives at the Bordgosh Energy Theatre from Tuesday the 7th to Saturday the 18th of July. This family-friendly musical is based on the beloved award-winning film and follows the journey of Elle Woods, a fashionable and determined young woman who enrolls at Harvard Law School in pursuit of love. This uplifting production celebrates perseverance, ambition, and staying true to yourself. I'm Emily, and I'll be back again next week with your out-out guide on 103.2 Dublin City FM.
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6: In your top stories on Thursday, the 9th of July. The United States and Iran have traded strikes for the second day running as Washington and Tehran battled over the strategic Strait of Hormuz. The vital oil shipping corridor is a flashpoint in the Middle East war, with Tehran insisting on control of the strait despite it being open to free passage before the US-Israeli attacks in February. After the two sides traded attacks yesterday, US President Donald Trump said the ceasefire with Iran was over, but left the door open to more talks and added any strikes would end quickly. Gardaí continuing to seek a man in connection with the investigation into the murder of 43-year-old Jamie Carney. The body of the mother of one was found in her home in Killarney, County Kerry, on Tuesday afternoon. A technical examination at Ms. Carney's home concluded last night. A post-mortem examination was carried out yesterday evening by the state pathologist, Dr. Linda Mulligan. Gardaí say they are following a definite line of inquiry and are especially keen to speak to a man who was known to the victim. His whereabouts at present are unknown. Welsh music legend Bonnie Tyler, famous for her hits including Total Eclipse of the Heart, Holding Out for a Hero and It's a Heartache, has died aged 75. A statement from her family said they were heartbroken to announce her unexpected death in a hospital in Portugal following an illness she was being treated for. Bonnie Tyler became one of the most recognizable voices in music, with her powerful vocals and emotional performances earning her worldwide fame. Her biggest songs remain classics loved by generations of fans. Cloudy to start, clearing to be a warm or hot day with sunny spells and highs of 20 to 25 degrees in light westerly or variable breezes. For Dublin City FM News, I'm Helen Dubois.
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4: Hey there, welcome back to hour two of Good Morning Dublin here on Dublin City FM. Still loads more to get to between now and midday. We'll be catching up with Joanne Sweeney of the Digital Training Institute once again in just a little bit. Joanne is the lady in the know when it comes to marketing, when it comes to tech, when it comes to AI. Everything in that space, Joanne is at the forefront of. And she joins Michael O'Kane once again to discuss one of the first major examples of AI catfishing to capture the internet's attention. They explore what rights creators have over their image and likeness, and what the story means for AI transparency and the safety of our personal images online. You can dig into that fascinating conversation in just a couple of minutes. We will also have a look at the stories making the headlines. Dublin City FM's FYI on the way in just a little bit. As you know, we like to take you through the big stories making the headlines here in the city, here in Ireland, across the world. This morning, we'll be talking about the latest milestone for Metrolink. Dublin TD calling for stronger Garda presence in the city centre, and some updates to WhatsApp on the way. And a little warning going with that, we'll tell you all you need to know in just a couple of minutes. More great music too, to take you through until midday on Dublin City FM. Europe and that big 80s anthem, the final countdown on the way, right after the super cool Stevie Wonder and I Wish on Good Morning Dublin.

Hey there, I'm Michael O'Kane. It's the 9th of July, and this is what happened on this day in music. In 2006, Lily Allen scored her first number one hit in the UK pop charts with Smile. The song, which was an early composition by Allen, heavily samples Soul Brothers' 1966 hit Free Soul. In 1983, The Police began an 8-week run at top of the Billboard Hot 100 with their track Every Breath You Take. The now-considered haunting track debuted at number one and stayed there for a consecutive 17 weeks. And last but certainly not least, on this day in 1955, Billie Holly and the Comets began an 8-week run at top of the Billboard pop charts with Rock Around the Clock. The iconic rock and roll track went on to become one of the biggest selling singles of all time and the first record of its genre to hit number one in the US and the UK. Now, if you're celebrating your birthday today, you share with producer Jack White, who, with the White Stripes, had the 2003 UK number one album, Elephant. Courtney Love also celebrates her birthday today. She was born on this day in 1964. And lastly, you share your birthday with Bon Scott, vocalist of Australian rock icons AC/DC. Scott was born on this day in 1946. I'm Michael O'Kane, and that's what happened on this day in music.

0: Dublin City FM, playing more of the music you love and soundtracking Thursday morning all across the city. It's Stephen Daly here, and time for a quick spin through some of the big stories making the headlines in Dublin City FM's FYI. As we kick off this morning, there was big news in the city yesterday as the Metrolink hit another milestone. After lying vacant for decades and becoming the subject of lengthy legal battles, the Carlton cinema site has finally been sold to the state, clearing the way for one of Metrolink's busiest stations. Lord Mayor Darrell Barron has welcomed the news.
1: This is an amazing step forward. I think the government and TIA probably should have bought this many moons ago, so that we can really focus on delivering to tackle that the vacant site that is the old Carlton site there. So it is welcome news today that the site has been acquired.
0: Meanwhile, a Dublin TD is calling for a stronger Garda presence in the city centre. Dublin Central TD Gary Gannon took to Instagram last night, highlighting what he describes as a growing level of lawlessness in the capital. He says a proper strategy is needed to tackle addiction on the streets.
2: It's not just last night. I walk the streets every single day nearly. I mean, what's very clear is there's no strategy for the city centre. It's just people in the throes of addiction who need support. Garda seem to have conceded O'Connell Street to some of these gangs. Like O'Connell Bridge at the moment, because it falls in between two different jurisdictions, just seems to be unpoliceable. And I just think you can't help but call that out when you walk through it.
0: Tech news, updates to WhatsApp are on the way, and we're being warned to watch out for a new wave of scams. We'll soon see a new feature that lets you create a unique username to keep your phone number private. But some fraudsters could seek your WhatsApp out through your usernames on other sites. George Foley from ESET Ireland says artificial intelligence could pose a problem too.
3: AI is getting extremely powerful and very good at impersonating people through voice notes and also videos as well. So you just have to be careful. If you do get a voice note from an unknown number, make sure that it's not a scam and it's not an AI essentially being used to clone your friend, your son, your daughter's voice.
0: And finally, I think it's been all anyone is talking about for the past week or so. The weather, the hot weather, the sunshine. Is it going to last? When is it going to stop? All the rest of it. But are you ready for the hottest spell of the summer so far? A nationwide hot weather advisory remains in place, with Met Erin warning of continued warm and humid nights bringing uncomfortable sleeping conditions over the next week. We asked Dubliners in the city centre for their best tips on staying cool.
4: I'm in Skerry, so definitely a few swims just before the jellyfish get really bad.
5: Shorts, t-shirts, and just get out and enjoy the weather and actually see our town and everything like that. It's been a long time since we kind of came into town and had a potter around, so with this good weather, like, it's just brought us out.
0: That's the latest on the stories making the headlines, Dublin City FM's FYI for Thursday. Loads more to come before we wrap up at midday. We'll play you some music from D-Ream and the Bee Gees, and a great conversation to come inside the next 10 with Joanne Sweeney, all about AI catfishing. Hang on, it's on the way as Good Morning Dublin continues.
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0: Dublin City FM, playing more of the music you love. I know you're doing the little disco dance for yourself this morning. The Bee Gees and Staying Alive as we take you through until midday. Stephen Daly here. We are delighted to be joined on the show once again today by Joanne Sweeney of the Digital Training Institute. If it's happening in the fields of tech, marketing, AI and everything in that sort of ballpark, Joanne is the woman in the know in Ireland, and we're delighted to have her on the show with us every single week. This morning, Joanne and Michael O'Kane will be discussing one of the first major examples of AI catfishing to capture the internet's attention. They'll explore what rights creators have over their image and likeness, and what the story means for AI transparency and the safety of our personal images online.
1: And thank you very much, Stephen, and good morning, Dublin. Michael O'Kane here. It's my absolute pleasure every Thursday to be joined by Joanne Sweeney for our Thursday Digital Download. How are you doing this morning, Joanne?
2: Fantastic. Great to be back with you.
1: Pleasure as always. And I was quite excited for this week because this is a topic that I actually brought to your attention. So I suppose a bit of a backstory to this one for the listeners. This is a story that happened over the weekend with a popular YouTuber called Rhett Shull, who discovered that there was an AI channel on YouTube, for lack of a better word, copying his content. Okay, copying the image, copying the style of content. And it was quite a big story that happened over the weekend around AI influencers, and specifically AI influencers directly copying existing influencers. So I suppose, just to kick off, Joanne, what was your initial impression when I brought you the story?
2: Well, I went straight to research and I went, oh my God, we are now entering the era of AI catfishing. Because we've previously spoken about catfishing, where somebody takes your identity and copies it and pretends it to be you for some sort of monetary or reputational gain. But this is AI catfishing, so using AI to actually duplicate everything. Because guess what? You can clone a person's likeness, their voice, their videos, their copy, probably very easily using tools. And I went, this is depressing, and this is a new form of catfishing in the AI age.
1: Yeah, and just for the listener out there, because obviously radio, we're not a visual form, so just look it up yourself. The YouTube channel is Rhett Shull, R-H-E-T-T-C-H-U-L-L, and he has a brilliant video there where he calls out this AI YouTube channel. And frankly, it's quite egregious how much of a likeness there is between the two channels. I suppose, Joanne, just to kick off, talking specifically about content creators, influencers and the like, what rights do they have when it comes to a scenario like this where, let's say I'm a content creator and my content has been directly copied by an AI slop channel, for lack of a better word, what rights do I have as a content creator?
2: Well, as we know, it's always the case that legislation has to catch up with technology, and we are in the same space with artificial intelligence as laws at EU level, then at national level, still aren't to a place where actually I could criminalize somebody. Now, your rights, you might have rights on YouTube because YouTube has very strong rules around AI content. We have to label it. It's actually trying to crack down on fully AI generated content, so cloned YouTube channels like this. But the problem is scale versus capability. And what do I mean by that? The scale of these channels and this content being created versus the capability of channels like YouTube being able to enforce their rules and shut them down. Now, the channel in particular, well, the original guy, Rhett Shull, he probably has a very high profile, so he might get YouTube's attention and they might chase down and shut down that other channel. But it's very, very difficult to protect your original content, your original self in the AI age, because enforcement is, I would say, the big barrier.
1: Yeah, and I actually kind of want to highlight there because you mentioned about YouTube's response. So Rhett did do a follow-up video. This is literally dropped like a day or two ago, where he kind of called out YouTube because he, of course, as most YouTube content creators do, they have the right to file copyright complaints, which Rhett did in this case. And YouTube actually came back to Rhett and said, look, we're going to leave the YouTube channel up and we need more information to basically prove that this is copying your content. So, which is quite outrageous. But it's funny, as you mentioned about the

0: questions. And we may be in that boat, but we haven't seen it yet. Maybe somebody might bring it to our attention. Other people would argue that actually the AI models are already doing that, because they are taking maybe this conversation that we're having on air and then maybe published on your Mixcloud account off the internet and using it to train their models. So we're really stepping into an arena where we need our legislators and the enforcement bodies in our country, so in our case Commission Man in Ireland, to really step up and to represent and protect creators, because our creations are our income and they are our livelihoods and our professions. So we're in this grey area now where the technology is racing ahead and it's really hard to lock down those bad actors.
1: Yeah, and now, okay, so to move away from the Rhett Shaw situation, because that's kind of still ongoing, but to move away from that, as you mentioned there with the deep fakes, you know, because we've seen time and time again, it's one thing when it happens to social media content creators, but it's also happened quite a lot in the catfishing world, just with, you know, me, you, kind of the general public, outside of the content creation side of things. We obviously had the AI Act that came out from the EU Commission there a couple of weeks ago. We've had some other pieces of legislation that have come out since in response specifically to Grok AI. So as the kind of normal population, when my image is taken, or specifically in the Grok AI situation, as egregious that was, what rights do we have? What can we do in response to when something like that happens now?
0: If your likeness or photos of you are used with the intention of creating content that puts you in a compromising position, so we spoke about the Grok Notify apps, that has been outrightly banned. And you can use existing legislation to, you know, bring that to law enforcement, to the Gardaí, and say, I've become aware of content that depicts me in a compromising manner that is threatening to me, and it's been widely circulated. And we have Coco's Law here, so it's now a criminal offence to threaten somebody to share intimate information off you. So even if you are using deep fakes and AI to create compromising content of you, that is a criminal offence and you could be charged in the courts. Now, when it comes to your own business content or your own creator content, it becomes more difficult. You want to report it to the social networks, and we're still waiting for the law to catch up. But what I would absolutely do is I would do a cease and desist. So maybe getting a solicitor to write a letter, putting them on notice that you've become aware of their content, you're asking them kindly to stop doing it and to remove all copyright information, or you will take it further, because it could be a breach or an impingement of some other existing legislation that you could follow up on. But let's be realistic, it is difficult.
1: It is going to be very difficult, isn't it? And I suppose we're just about running out of time there now, but with how difficult it is currently, as we mentioned time and time again every week on the show, AI is constantly evolving, and it's evolving so quickly. The whole Grok AI thing happened in February. We now have this situation with YouTuber Rhett Shaw that's just happened over the weekend. It just feels like it's just going to keep happening, and it doesn't feel like the response is ever, okay, apart from the Grok AI, it never feels like the response is as hard or as strict. So I suppose, where do you see this going? Is it just going to hit a brick wall at some stage and we'll go, there's going to be an outright hard down brick wall legislation on AI and content? Where do you think this is going to go? Because it does just feel like a snowball that's just getting bigger and bigger and bigger.
0: I think when it comes to copyright, and we have new legislation still going through the institutions of the European Union, so we're waiting on that. And then, of course, individual countries can bring it into law here. So that's going to take time. That's absolutely going to take time. Honestly, Michael, I'm not entirely hopeful that we will have anything speedy that will protect us, because we're at the stage of AI where our governments and legislators are talking about innovation and trying to get us to embrace it. At the same time, they're trying to bring legislation in to protect us. So right now, it's really difficult. But if you see somebody that is AI catfishing you, deep faking you, screenshot, report it, and go to the relevant competency agency. There are 15 in Ireland. In August, we'll have the new AI office set up. So I wouldn't be silent. I would try and bring awareness to it and then see who is the right body that potentially can help you or write your own legal letter. But it's going to be tricky. We're going to see a lot more of this. And if we think about the social media ban, I mean, we're 20 years on into social media, and only now we're having conversations about potentially banning it to under 16s.
1: Yeah, it's going to be interesting to follow, and it's going to be interesting to see. Before I let you go, Joanne, I suppose, you know, we had this conversation this time last year where I asked you about the latest things in AI, what you're looking forward to most, what you think is going to happen in the following year.

0: you know, with the Grok AI situation, with this situation and all the countless things that's now happening around copyrights and deep faking and now catfishing with AI, what do you think that landscape is going to look like this time next year?
1: Well, I was going to say, I think we're going to have one major incident that's going to make everybody stop and wake up. And I would hope that that would be a catalyst for our institutions to act. I think safety and governance is going to become very, very important. And I think the AI office and its remit is going to remind organizations and individuals of their governance responsibilities. So I think people will have to start taking this a little bit more seriously.
0: Okay. 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
0: Brilliant stuff. Thank you, Joanne. You can walk my

kind of in the biggest showbiz story, not just of the week or the month, but probably the year so far. Of course, Taylor Swift tying the knot earlier this week with Travis Kelce in New York. And there she is with Love Story wrapping up. Good morning, Dublin, here on Dublin City FM. Thank you so much for hanging out with us for the past couple of hours. Loads more to come across the rest of the day. Mark Anthony will be here later on to get you home with Live Drive. Conor Clear has another set of great classic hits this afternoon. But coming up just after midday, we've got more conversation. We've got Bookbound and Upstarts to take you through till lunch, and we will catch you tomorrow morning from 10 on Good Morning Dublin for Friday. Let's leave you with Hozier, Medusa, and Tell It to My Heart.

Hey, this is Sydney with Just Press Play. Stop endlessly scrolling for what to watch, and let me guide you. Best that's coming to your streaming services this month. The Bear is back. This will be the fifth and final season of the show. This season picks up where we left off as the restaurant takes a massive loss. Now the rest of the cast must get it together to keep the restaurant afloat and get their first Michelin star. You can watch the whole season on Disney Plus, June 25th. John Cena and Eric Andre are starring in a brand new feature-length comedy with Little Brother. It follows as a famous real estate agent's carefully curated life is upended when his eccentric little brother unexpectedly reappears. You can watch this on June 26th on Netflix. Let yourself go. Amazon Prime is here with a brand new game show hosted by Ramesh Ranganathan called Would You Rather Decide to Survive. 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
5: In your top stories on Thursday, the 9th of July. The United States and Iran have traded strikes for the second day running as Washington and Tehran battled over the strategic Strait of Hormuz. The vital oil shipping corridor is a flashpoint in the Middle East war, with Tehran insisting on control of the strait despite it being open to free passage before the US-Israeli attacks in February. After the two sides traded attacks yesterday, US President Donald Trump said the ceasefire with Iran was over, but left the door open to more talks and added any strikes would end quickly. Gardaí are continuing to seek a man in connection with the investigation into the murder of 43-year-old Jamie Carney. The body of the mother of one was found in her home in Killarney, County Kerry, on Tuesday afternoon. A technical examination at Ms. Carney's home concluded last night. A post-mortem examination was carried out yesterday evening by the state pathologist, Dr. Linda Mulligan. Gardaí say they are following a definite line of inquiry and are especially keen to speak to a man who was known to the victim. His whereabouts at present are unknown. Welsh music legend Bonnie Tyler, famous for her hits including Total Eclipse of the Heart, Holding Out for a Hero and It's a Heartache, has died aged 75. A statement from her family said they were heartbroken to announce her unexpected death in a hospital in Portugal following an illness she was being treated for. Bonnie Tyler became one of the most recognizable voices in music, with her powerful vocals and emotional performances earning her worldwide fame. Her biggest songs remain classics loved by generations of fans. Cloudy to start, clearing to be a warm or hot day with sunny spells and highs of 20 to 25 degrees in light westerly or variable breezes. For Dublin City FM News, I'm Helen Dubois.
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0: Hello and welcome to Upstarts. It's Kelly here with you once again. As always, if you'd like to get hold of me, it's kelly@upstarts.ie. I am delighted and excited to say I am being joined by Al, my pal. Al, how's it going?
1: I'm good. How are you today?
0: I'm good. I'm also delighted to say we're joined by Lorna Gammel today from themortgagementor.ie. And Lorna is a financial advisor and mortgage broker. Lorna, thanks so much for coming on the show.
2: Thank you very much for the invite and the opportunity. It's great to speak to both of you today. I'm delighted to be here. Thank you.
0: Because we get a lot of people kind of get in touch and they say, okay, you talk about starting businesses and making money, but what do we do when we've made the money and we want to spend the money? And who do we talk to then? What expert can we talk to? So I know that you specialize in mortgages, also protection policies with pensions, savings and investments as well. So you kind of do everything really.
2: Yeah, I do the full suite. I'm a financial advisor. So yes, I could look after any pension queries you have, whether that's looking to start your pension or you're nearing your retirement, what you should do with your fund, how you should invest it, how will you draw it down. So people at different stages of life, then we have investments as well, information for clients looking to invest their money, how will they do it, you know, where can I put it, will it be safe? People have many questions regarding that.
0: Yeah, and you're actually then the answers.
2: Yes, exactly. Yeah, so I can guide people, let them know where they should be looking. I will go through obviously fund options with them, but also we're looking at their risk profile, which is where they're placed in the market. If their money would start to increase or decrease at a rapid rate, what would be their reaction to it? How would they like to react? How do they think they would react to it? So moving money around for them as well. But advice is important when it's coming to investments, because you don't want to be in the incorrect risk profile, because that'll only cause you worry. With investments, you want to have the money sitting, doing its thing, and you not be worrying about it, and then looking at it every so often when you're considering maybe doing a withdrawal. So I would sit down with you and we discuss, well, what is your options? What is your consideration with this money?
0: Look at the person first.
2: Exactly. Look at their exactly where they're placed, where they want to be, and how they wish to use their own money. But also being ethical with them and keeping it safe at the same time. Yeah. It's very important with money.
0: And so have you been doing this for a long time? I mean, when you started out, when you were a girl running around the place, you know, trying to trees, is this what you always wanted to do?
2: Well, my father started the business back in 1980 as an insurance broker and moved into the mortgage world. So he was always offering financial advice. So through my school years, I was answering the phone and just watching him and, you know, filling out forms and that. So when I left,
0: absorbed all of this.
2: Exactly. Yeah. And talking to people on the phone, taking messages for him. So that all started me off with, you know, having confidence in terms of talking with people. So when I left school, I moved into the banking world and I worked in the bank then for 3 years, where I got my experience with customer service, initially on the counter, talking with people, taking in deposits for their current accounts, whatever. But all of that builds your confidence in talking with people and, you know, different people that you meet every day the week, be it in good form or bad form or whatever, and just, you know, your general pretense of and how you present yourself towards people as well.
0: Yeah.
2: So then you move throughout the branch network, then moving from, you know, lodgements and current accounts over then to investments, talking about insurance with people, then, you know, elements of protection with life cover. And then, of course, you move then into the mortgage world as well, which I absolutely loved that, because it was just so different and so complex and interesting. And you're dealing with different people from all different stages of life. Every day is different.
0: Yeah.
2: So I joined forces with my father then in 1999, and we opened up a permanent TSB banking agency on the main street in Arklow. So we traded as the third bank in Arklow for 10 years. From 1999 to 2009, offering, you know, banking services as well as mortgages, current accounts, insurance, running alongside our own financial advisor business being Gammel Financial Services. And to this day, we are still running our business in Arklow. And I've rebranded myself recently as the Mortgage Mentor, because I want to react with the younger generation who are stepping into financial advice sections of their life, be it for pensions, investments, mortgages, all of that, and to become across as being someone who is trustworthy, approachable, and someone that they can talk to. Because the old pretense of a bank manager is someone who you can't relate to, that it's, you know, a father's friend or whatever, and they don't come across as being approachable. So what people want now, what they really need, is people who are approachable and friendly.
0: Yeah.
2: And that gives people confidence to open up to you. This is my situation in life. This is where I want to be. But you start to learn more about people. And when you're talking more to people, you can see different avenues where you can take them and give them advice on different things that they haven't necessarily considered before.
0: Yeah. Okay, so I'm just going to roll back for a minute, because you said in 1999 you joined forces with your father.
2: Father, yes.
0: So how did that come about? Because that must have taken a bit of inspiration, a bit of planning. Like, what was the...
2: Absolutely. Yeah. So when I left school, I was in the banking network anyway, with permanent TSB bank, working in their branch network and doing their mortgages. So when the opportunity came up the agent who was running the Arklow agency for permanent TSB was retiring. So the opportunity came up. So myself and my father sat down and we said, look, will we go for it and see? Because there was a lot of interest in agencies, particularly with permanent TSB at that time. And we knew there would have been competition in place in terms of other companies who were interested in obtaining this. So we decided we'd join forces and we'd go for it. And we were successful. So my father was an established mortgage broker at that time. I had my banking experience with the bank, so I knew how to work their systems as well. You know, for everyday transactions, dealing with people, what their different accounts were, codings and all that sort of a thing. So it was an easy transition for me. So the training wasn't required then from permanent TSB to bring in a new business that would take over this agency. So it flowed very simply. I moved from being an employee with the bank to owning my own banking agency within a period of 2 months over a summer period, and we just opened up in the office.
0: As you do, you
2: started
0: just
2: training.
0: Start my own bank, you know.
3: Yeah, just while I'm there.
0: Tuesday. Yeah, I'm having a cup of coffee. Let's start my own bank.
3: I'm bored. Yeah, let's start up our own bank.
0: I foresee no issues with this.
3: Yeah. So look, why not? Sure, look, give it a go.
2: What else would you do of a Saturday afternoon? It was a great transition because I could deal with, you know, questions and queries straight away. I could kickstart it, and the agency was there already, so we moved clients over then to coming into our office, getting to know them, interacting with locals and, you know, becoming part of the furniture, as I say, you know, within Arklow. You get to know an awful lot of people who are coming in to do transactions for themselves or for family. And it's a great way to get to know families themselves, but also the generation. So I've seen them growing up from, you know, starting school to them making their communion. And now all of a sudden they're coming into me asking me about investments or starting a mortgage. So I've been there sort of every step of the way with them. And because they've known me and seen their parents talk with me about such important matters, that they have confidence in me that I can guide them in the right direction.
3: And I think that's a very important part, because I know, like I have, obviously I have two girls, and like that, I know when they go looking for mortgages and stuff like that. And in general in life, when they're looking to do something official, like my daughter bought a car only a couple of weeks ago, and she was like petrified through the process. But we found this particular guy in this particular garage that guided her, and he didn't mess her around, and he helped her. And she actually came out and she actually said to me, she says, oh, I feel so much more confident now buying that. So, and I think that's where I think you differentiate yourself from other. Now, don't get me wrong, I'm not saying that other mortgage providers are anyway different or whatever, but I think the fact that you help people step by step and guide them, but also I think it's more that it becomes your friend and you help them. That I think,
0: well, Lorna,
3: that's what
0: highly
3: makes
0: personable
3: it.
0: And
3: that's very important. Yeah,
0: you've honed that. I mean, you went straight from school into banking. You went to customer service. You really honed those communication skills. Mm-hmm. So not only are you naturally talented, you really worked. So you know how to make the connection with people. That's genuine. And it's not just this is a client, it's like, this is a person who I want to see do well. And that's so clear with you, and that's, then you wouldn't be guaranteed that in every financial process. And
2: thank you very much. Because financial advice is very, you know, important to people, but it's also unique and individual, and you want people to have confidence. But also people may hold back, you know, relevant questions that are very important to them that they don't want to discuss with people who they're not confident in talking to.
0: Yeah.
2: And I think that's where being personable with people, being always available to answer any questions. And if, you know, they come to me with a question, I most certainly can answer it for them. In all aspects of financial advice, whether it's, you know, like that Alan's daughter buying the car, or somebody thinking about starting up a savings account, or am I too old to start a pension? Not at all. I sit down with people over the phone, in person, whichever they would prefer, and just talk with them, relieve their anxiety and worry about starting the conversation. Am I going to ask the wrong questions? Am I going to make a fool of myself? Am I going to look stupid? Not at all, because you are your own expert in your own field.
0: You remind me of, do you remember the ad for McDonald's, and the guy stands up in the bus and, I don't know what a tracker mortgage is. But that, I actually met the person who helped create that ad campaign. And what they were saying is that people in these situations feel overwhelmed, and they don't feel that they can admit to their peers that they don't know what a tracker mortgage is, that they didn't know. And that they did all the research, and they were tapping in on that. And they said people go through this stuff, and they were actually, the thinking behind it was to help people feel less alone. And then, of course, comfort. Well, if you want a comfort, a double cheeseburger will do it for you for €2.
3: Yeah.
0: So they were bringing it their direction. conversation, but they were hitting on a true thing where people were saying, I don't know, I'm a bit overwhelmed. Life is going so fast. The internet has just sped everything up and I don't feel I'm up to speed and I don't feel I can do, like ask somebody, or I don't know who to ask, but you are actually that person.
2: Mm-hmm.
0: And I know you're based in Arklow, but you can actually deal with people from anywhere. So anywhere in Ireland, someone could come to you.
2: Absolutely.
0: And you could help them with their, with any part of their financial life.
2: Absolutely.
0: Which is fantastic that there's somebody there that can do that.
2: Thank you. I also find with people, when I start the conversation with them, you can feel that they're nervous on the phone initially when you're talking to them. So I would, you know, generalize the conversation initially and make people feel more relaxed. And by the end of the phone call, they're saying, oh, that's great, you know, and I never knew this element of it, or I never understood that bit. So I take them step by step, but I take all the jargon out of it.
0: Yeah.
2: I speak to them on their level, their terms, because it's easy to say, oh, I want to go for a mortgage, but people don't know what a mortgage is, what is the process, and when you don't know what's about anything, it's very daunting.
0: Yeah.
2: So I take out that worry and that anxiety, and I guide you step by step.
3: I think it's a huge, huge part in what we do, because it's so important that, you know, that you feel that you're not being, you feel that you're not having that, you know, asking them silly questions. That when you say, look, oh, I don't know what a mortgage is or whatever, or I don't know what I have to do, that you can say, right, well, here's where we start and here's where we're going to go. And this is how we're going to, this is where you're going to get the keys of your house. And when they hear that, they automatically, because that's, I think that's in the human psyche as much as anything else, that we, if we can trust a person, I know there's that know, like, and trust and all that stuff, and that's true. But I think at the end of the day, it's very important that you actually do know that person and you feel that you're, you have a connection with them. And I think that's what you put across, and especially even with regards to some of your content, even, you know, like I've been sort of following you on social media and as well, and that, and you're killing it, by the way, on social media, just to let you know.
2: Thank
3: that.
2: You.
0: If people want to see this, how can they find you, Lauren, if they want to see your social media?
2: So I'm now known as The Mortgage Mentor. So it's www.themortgagementor.ie. So on my website there, you'll see a library of videos, which are me describing to my clients or my prospective clients the processes for mortgages, where to start. So they're short and snappy in terms of, they're not long-winded, but it's giving you a lot of information. But it's, the idea of it was, is that people can listen and, you know, rewind, and they didn't get that point, so that they're gathering the information passively. And then, of course, if they want to have it in written format, I can provide that as well. But also then it brings them then to the conversation, picking up the phone with me. So my two things in life is not to make people feel undermined. I think that's so important. And confidentiality is another very important factor when it comes to dealing with finance. If I was doing a mortgage for your sister, you wouldn't know about it unless she told you.
0: Well, and I think that's so confidence and confidentiality. They're two of the ingredients, key ingredients, right?
2: Yes, exactly.
0: And are you doing a mortgage for my sister? Is this how I find out?
3: Do I have a sister?
0: This is how we find that out too. Live on a very special Upstart. DNA results are back. You actually deal with the financial DNA, really. I mean, so walk us through. I know everyone is different, but
2: yes,
0: can you take us through a mortgage process?
2: I can, of course. So initially we would have a conversation. So I would establish where you are in your life in terms of thinking about the mortgage. Are you going to buy now, maybe next year? So it's important, and people are very self-aware now that they do need to put some preparation in place. So what I would do is I would speak to you initially to get to know me. You can throw any questions at me that you may have. But I would ask you then to provide documentation to me, being paperwork, so such as your payslips and your bank statements. So your payslips generally are available now via email from your employer. Your bank statements are available online, so easy accessible. Details then I would ask you to provide would be if you have any loans, what the monthly repayment is, approximate balance outstanding, are you making any savings at the moment? So you would provide that information to me. So I would then look at that helicopter point of view, look at then your income is going to determine how much it is you're going to borrow. But the other thing we have to do is show the lender what they call repayability. So you're proving to the lender that you can afford this would be mortgage repayment. So you're not coming out of the bedroom in your house, living with your parents for the last number of years saying, I'm paying a €250 car loan, and you're turning around and you're telling me you can afford a mortgage of €1,350 per month.
0: Yeah.
2: So we have to then look at that and so, okay, we have to then go through your documentation and prove to the bank that you can do that. So then we put a plan in place. I might advise you then to change maybe some of your spending habits, set up a standing order to a savings account. So it's important that your savings are kept separately from your current account. Okay. And you set up a standing order as opposed to a mobile transfer. The idea of the standing order is it's showing you the financial commitment that you're setting your bank account up to send €1,000 on the first of every month over to your savings account. It's separate from your current account. Your savings account, the money is coming in and the balance is going up. No withdrawals are permitted unless it's in connection with the purchase of a property. So when you come then to applying for your mortgage, you have your current account, which is your salary coming in, your everyday living expenses, your savings have gone out, your savings account is building up over time. So here we have repayability. So now we have €1,000 going into a savings account.
0: Yeah.
2: If you're renting, your rent then is separate. But it's important then that you keep your current account within its means in terms of not having it overdrawn. Don't miss any direct debits. If you're using a credit card, to make sure that you're using it within the parameters that is allowable on it. Try and clear your credit card each month if you can. So don't overuse it and carry a balance on it, because that will have an impact on the amount that you can borrow as well. So all of these factors are very important. And not to overuse the credit card, to keep your current account in check. That's another important factor.
0: If someone is paying rent, say they're paying $1,200 a month on rent, is that factor taken into account for their repayability, as you said?
2: Yes, most definitely.
0: Okay, so that won't go against somebody?
2: No, it won't. So when applicants are coming to the mortgage market, they are, being first-time buyers, you're generally required to have around 10% of your purchase price. However, if you're in a rental situation, you're trying to, you know, rent and save at the same time, it is possible that you can obtain a gift from family, but it would be important that you're coming in with at least 5% of your deposits saved yourself. So you're not coming in just with a gift from family.
0: I understand. So
2: that you're showing financial commitment from your own savings.
0: Okay, I understand that. And I know that this is, the listeners are going, what should not be in the bank statement? What should not be in there? The cup of coffee from Starbucks cannot be in there. The online betting from whatever, like, are these things that are complete no-nos?
2: Well, what I actually have talked to people about, you know, their level of spending in coffee shops and that sort of a thing. But that would be where people are, you know, struggling to maintain the current account within its profile and save as well. I might go through then the current account and say, do you realize you spent €250 on coffee in the last 6 weeks? And they sort of nearly fall off the chair.
0: Sorry, hang on. Is that true?
2: Yes, I have come across that. Yep. Yeah, because it's easy to tap, you see. You just go in and you're paying your whatever it is for your coffee, and you might do that twice a day. You might do it every morning on your way to work. And it's a habit that people have, and it's a level of spending that people don't realise that they're doing. So I look at all of this. I'm also looking at their level of spend within the supermarket. Are they spending within what it is their family unit is, whether they're single, whether they're a couple?
0: Yeah.
2: The profile within a range of spending for a family unit of, say, two adults and two children, that you don't have four children hidden under the stairs, for example. So things like that. Betting is a worry for the lenders, because if you have regular betting, the lending institutions obviously are aware that, you know, betting can be a problem for people, and you can fall into very serious situations with it. So the odd time, you know, betting when Cheltenham is on, that sort of thing, that's natural enough, but it's
0: slipper on national, a little flutter or something.
2: Exactly. That's all it's allowed. But if you're betting every week and substantial amounts, you know, it can be an indicator that there could be a problem there going forward. And what the lenders will be concerned about is that if you step into a mortgage situation, or are you being backed into a corner where you're trying to service your mortgage application and using betting then as a crutch to help you pay your mortgage repayment? Mm. And if you were to fall between two stools, would you favour betting rather than paying your mortgage? And if you let your mortgage go, it's going into arrears, and then of course you have the financial institution, you know, coming down on top of you because of the arrears, and it just creates, you know, an unsafe environment for you.
0: So that's why that's such a kind of trigger.
2: Another thing then would be to maintain all of your standing orders and your direct debits. So make sure that you have enough in your bank account to cover your bills that are going out. Don't be overdrawn in your current account all the time. Yes, it's okay to have an overdraft facility to cover you in the event of a buffer between a couple of days when payday is due to come in, to facilitate the payment of direct debits. But when your salary comes in, then your account is going back into credit. Don't rely to live within your overdraft all the time. That's why it's important that when you're segregating your accounts and you're going to set up a separate savings account, that it's a savings amount and a regular amount that is affordable for you. There's no point in sending over €1,000 to the savings account if you have to go back in and take 150 back out. The thing there would be is to set up a standing order for €850. then the 850 goes into the savings, and you don't need then to go back in and pull back out 150 euro. It's better to save the 850. And then at the end of the month, if you are lucky enough to have funds left over, you can always do sporadic lodgements by a mobile transfer into the savings account, because that's showing, again, extra commitment.
0: Okay. Okay. So talk to me about, say, maybe someone who's not a first-time buyer, maybe they're a little bit older and they are looking to obtain a mortgage. Is that all still possible? Is that reasonable to do?
2: Absolutely, yes. So again, your income is going to determine how much it is you're able to borrow. Age profile will be all be taken into consideration, so I can establish what that mortgage amount looks like. Then, of course, because you're a second-time buyer, so you're selling and buying, so you will come away with equity from the sale of your house. So when you sell your family home, any gain you make is payable to you tax-free, so you're not liable to pay any capital gains tax on it. So that will add then, so you have your lump sum from your sale proceeds, you could very well have savings as well, and then you have your mortgage amount. So now you're in control of your situation moving forward. You can decide, right, I'm going to use X amount of my sale proceeds to buy the house, so that's say 200,000, plus a mortgage amount of 125,000. Now my purchase price is 325. Now you know what your market is going to be and you can look within that area. Okay. So you can always apply for your mortgage before you put your house on the market, before you start looking, so you know then what your budget is going to be. Now, if you're a sale proceeds exceed your expectations, you then are within means of being able to bid on properties. So you might find an ideal property for sale for, say, 310,000. When you get into a bidding war with other people, if you have that buffer, it means that you can go that extra mile and secure your property for yourself. But all the while, I won't allow the bank to reduce your mortgage amount that you've been approved for just because you've obtained an extra 20 or 30,000 on your sale proceeds. Yeah. Your income is going to determine what it is you're going to be borrowing. And even at that stage, I would say to people, let's look at your situation. Let's make your mortgage application for you. And if we can exceed what your prospective loan amount is by, say, you know, we'll apply for 150,000, but all the while you're considering, I'll only draw down 120. By having that little buffer, it means then that you can now consider the end of terrace house, because it's 10,000 more because it has a bigger garden. Yeah. Or if you do get into a bidding war with people, that you have this extra buffer then of 10, 20,000 that you may or may not use. At the end of the day, you being the client, you decide how much of a mortgage is that you're going to draw down. And I will go through with you the differential of drawing down 100,000 or 120,000 and what the impact it will have on your monthly repayment. Okay. But it is important to go into a new house purchase with some sort of a savings buffer behind you, because you've been used to having that. So don't eliminate it either.
0: Yeah. Well, you certainly know yourself.
2: Thank you.
0: What has been the most unusual mortgage help experience that you've engaged with? Has there been any sort of one that stands out in your mind that was just different to the others? And you don't have to tell my sister, you know. I know you have to keep that confidential.
2: No, I mean, I think it's all down to people's different personalities, different stages in life that they're in. I often meet, you know, the mum and dad, and the kids have come up through the ranks now, and they're coming in, they're bringing the parents with them because they're shy to meet with me. But within 5 minutes, the folks are gone off and, you know, you're in capable hands then with Lorna. But it's all about educating people, because in terms of what it is they need to prepare, I get a lot of questions about, you know, car loans. But sure, everybody has a car loan. But yes, that's okay. But it will have an impact in the mortgage amount that you can borrow. You will get people then coming in saying, okay, my parents are in a situation to be able to offer me a gift. Should we take it into our bank account now, or do we do it later? So we'll talk about all the factors, you know, in connection with that, when to receive in the money. I will discuss with them then, you know, different houses that they're going for. So I would have a good collaboration with, you know, auctioneers and solicitors as well. So I did have one client actually who was looking at a property, and she was very enthusiastic about purchasing it. So I went through the, you know, the details of the property with her, where it was, etc. And when the valuer went to have a look at the property, he rang me to say that he was aware that, you know, not too far away there was going to be social housing, not to down it or anything, but there was going to be particular social housing quite nearby. So I went to the client and explained that to her. Now, she wouldn't have been aware of that at the time she was purchasing. She would have discovered this maybe a year or two into living in the house. So, and that was putting, she was a single mother, putting her in a dangerous situation. So I explained to her, I said, look, this is what the valuer has come back to me. And she ended up not buying the house.
0: Right.
2: But I always think that for people, your right property will come up for you. What's for you won't pass you.
0: Yeah.
2: And she ends up getting a much better house for her. And she's a lot happier in it now. And she now realizes that, you know, between school access and that sort of thing, that it was a better buy for her. So yeah, these things do happen for a reason.
0: Sometimes when things look like they're not working out, they actually are working out.
2: They are working out, exactly. Yeah.
0: Isn't it? Yeah, keep exactly. The faith.
2: This is it. Yeah. And then I often have people who are saving for both the wedding and the house. And how will we do that? She will just put it all in together. not necessarily a good idea. So it's all about people's, you know, different personalities. So if you are saving for the wedding and for the house, have two separate accounts.
0: There's two different.
2: So you have a house account, money is going in, not coming out. Then you'll have the wedding account because you'll have to pay for stationery, you'll have to book the band, you'll have to put down the deposit for the dress or whatever. So there's money going to be coming in and out of that the whole time. So the the house account is completely separate, money in and nothing coming out.
0: Lorna, I think you're fantastic.
2: I know
0: you're fantastic.
2: Thank you.
0: I have so much more to ask you. I'm going to actually invite you to come back on a different day and we'll talk about some of the other aspects, such as the savings and investments and the pensions. And okay. I have a feeling that the switchboard is going to light up because I just know that you are on the money here. Literally and figuratively, people really want to know this stuff right now. I know that there's always a need for this, but I think it's really on topic. So if people want to get hold of you, it's the mortgagementor.ie.
2: Correct,
0: and
2: yeah.
0: Once they go there, they can see yourself, the videos. There's a way to contact you, and plus there's links to all your social media.
2: The important for people to know is that when they ring my office, they will actually get to speak to me.
0: Right,
2: and they will get my mobile number, and I am always available to answer any questions that they have. And it wouldn't be unusual for me to ring you back at 8 o'clock on a Thursday evening, having you rang earlier. I will get back to you. I make a point of coming back to people, whether I have an answer for them or not. I think it's important to keep up communications with people. But it is me that you will get to speak to.
0: The real deal.
2: Yeah. The real deal, exactly.
0: So thank you so much, Lauren. I'm actually looking forward to talking to you again now. Alan, thank you so much as well. And if you want to get hold of Alan, it's alan@thedigitalmentor.ie. If you want to get hold of myself, Kelly, it's kelly@upstarts.ie. And that just gives me enough time to say, get up, start up, think big, think upstarts.

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1: Hey there, I'm Michael O'Kane. It's the 9th of July, and this is what happened on this day in music. In 2006, Lily Allen scored her first number one hit in the UK pop charts with Smile. The song, which was an early composition by Allen, heavily samples Soul Brothers' 1966 hit Free Soul. In 1983, The Police began an 8-week run at top of the Billboard Hot 100 with their track Every Breath You Take. The now-considered haunting track debuted at number one and stayed there for a consecutive 17 weeks. And last but certainly not least, on this day in 1955, Billie Holly and the Comets began an 8-week run at top of the Billboard pop charts with Rock Around the Clock. The iconic rock and roll track went on to become one of the biggest selling singles of all time and the first record of its genre to hit number one in the US and the UK. Now, if you're celebrating your birthday today, you share with producer Jack White, who, with the White Stripes, had the 2003 UK number one album, Elephant. Courtney Love also celebrates her birthday today. She was born on this day in 1964. And lastly, you share your birthday with Bon Scott, vocalist of Australian rock icons AC/DC. Scott was born on this day in 1946. I'm Michael O'Kane, and that's what happened on this day in music.
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0: Hello, this is Paul O'Doherty, and you're very welcome to Bookbound on 103.2 Dublin City FM. On this week's programme, my guest is Giles Tremlett, author of El Generalissimo, Franco, Power, Violence and the Quest for Greatness, which has just been published in paperback by Bloomsbury. Giles Tremlett is a biographer, historian and journalist based in Madrid. He has been a visiting fellow at the London School of Economics, writes opinion and long-form reportage for The Guardian, and is a former Madrid correspondent for The Economist. His latest book is El Generalissimo, Franco, Power, Violence and the Quest for Greatness. And I'm delighted to say Giles Tremlett joins us back on the programme. Giles, you're very welcome back to the programme.
1: Lovely to be back.
0: Francisco Franco was a Spanish military general who was the leader of Spain from 1939 until his death in 1975. He led the nationalist forces in overthrowing the Second Spanish Republic during the Spanish Civil War. To go back to the beginning, Franco was born into a seafaring family in December 1892 in Ferrol in Galicia on the Spanish Atlantic coast. Can I begin, Giles, by asking you to tell us a little bit more about his early life, the family he was born into, and his relationship with his father and mother, and how those complicated relationships impacted his life into the future?
1: Okay, well, all that is very important. So as you said, he's born in Ferrol, which is a navy town, basically a navy base in Galicia on the sort of northwest corner, top left-hand side of Spain. And, you know, one of the formative experiences there is that in 1898, Spain has this disastrous year where it loses the rest of its empire because it loses a war in Cuba against the Americans and in the Philippines, and its fleet is sunk very embarrassingly and shamefully in just a few hours in both places. And so he comes from a traditional Navy family where that sort of thing hurt. His father, grandfathers on both sides, and his great-grandfathers going back in time had all been on what we might call the sort of almost the civilian side of the Navy, the administrative side of the Navy, but they were top admirals or equivalent of admirals. So he has this military background. He has this sort of shameful experience for the entire Navy community when he's a very young boy. And that's very important to his worldview, you know, his idea of wanting to make Spain great again, to borrow a term from someone else. And then there's also the matter of his family itself, his father and his mother, who were very strikingly opposites. Spain, since the early 19th century, had been in a kind of state of agitation, sometimes with civil wars, in the fighting between basically liberals and ultra-conservatives. And that's what he had at home. His mother was an ultra-conservative, very pious Catholic woman. And his father was almost certainly a Freemason. We don't know that for sure, but very liberal in his attitude, you know, very anti the kind of hidebound version of Spain and Spanish history that was supported by the ultra-Catholics or the ultra-conservatives. And so this battle sort of played out at home. But of course, it was a very personal thing for Franco and for his siblings, because these are his parents. And in fact, his father will end up leaving the family home, abandoning his mother, sort of casting shame on the family itself. And he'll go off

0: 1907 when he became a cadet at the Spanish Infantry Academy in Toledo, south of Madrid. And he graduated in July 1910 as a second lieutenant. And then he subsequently promoted to first lieutenant in June 1912 when he's only 19. And then 2 years later, he obtains his commission and he's sent to Morocco, where the Spanish were occupying the new African protectorate. What do we know, Giles, of Franco's initial time in Africa, his career with the Spanish Foreign Legion, and the dangers he faced against the inhabitants of the mountainous Rif region in northern Morocco?
1: Well, again, this is a vitally important part of the creation of his own personality and character. Franco himself would say, without Africa, by which he meant Morocco, without Africa, I can't explain myself to myself. So, what did he learn there? Well, first of all, he learned that he was actually quite a good military officer. He was fearless, very good at sort of adapting himself to the terrain, thinking slightly outside the box when it came to combat. And so he rose very swiftly through the ranks. And as he rose, his self-esteem rose at the same time. And then at the same time, something political was going on in amongst the army officers, basically in the north of Africa, in Morocco, which they began to see themselves as a kind of model for the regeneration of Spain, this Spain which was had fallen from a great height because of its imperial losses and was still really feeling the pain of the blows that had been inflicted on them in Cuba and the Philippines by the Americans. And so this is a place, a kind of it's almost mystical to a certain degree, where this small group of officers who are fighting in conditions which are very difficult, and lots of them will be injured, and lots of them will die. Franco himself is injured at one stage, is wounded, and fears for his life. And so they see themselves as, these people who are prepared to give their lives for the nation, and that they are somehow, a moral exemplar to the rest of Spain. And it's also a very brutal training ground. So the war there is immensely, immensely brutal on both sides. And Franco will help to found the Spanish Foreign Legion, which is sort of based on the French Foreign Legion. And that Spanish Legion really is, a death or glory outfit, or even, death itself is glorious. It's immensely strict. It's filled. Its ranks are filled with either foreign volunteers. Actually, in the end, most were Spaniards, but often they were convicts, people who had a kind of last chance at life, heavily disciplined by their officers. Franco himself famously would shoot one man simply because he threw his food to the ground, and he not only shot him, but then made all his men march past the body to see what had happened. That was the kind of state of discipline. Foreign volunteers, including British and Irish ones, would leave very quickly, saying, this is an army that is trained with the whip. Literally bullwhips were used to impart discipline. So that's the kind of the place where he will grow up, basically, and where he will form his ideas about, how a proper Spaniard should behave and how Spain itself might be rebuilt or rescued in his mind from all the horrors inflicted on it by, in this sense, he's gone over to his mother's side and away from his father, by liberalism, by foreign ideas, all these things that have poisoned Spain. He becomes, an ultra-conservative and an ultra-Catholic at the same time.
0: Back on mainland Spain, General Miguel Primo de Rivera's dictatorship began with a coup in September 1923. It took place during the wider reign of King Alfonso's reign. In establishing his dictatorship, Primo de Rivera ousted the liberal government and initially gained the support of Alfonso and the army. By that time, Franco was now a lieutenant colonel, a commander of the Legion, and he'd married Maria del Carmen Polo. He was also a favourite of King Alfonso, and his fame was rising. What was Franco's reaction to that coup, Giles? And what do we know of his relationship with the dictator?
1: Well, his reaction initially was, like all conservatives, he was basically in favour. But he was also, this was a military coup, so there were, the country was being run by the military to begin with, and he was part of the military. But

0: But he also disagreed fervently with Primo de Rivera about what should be done in Morocco. You know, the years he'd spent in Morocco in many ways had been disastrous for Spain. Spain had suffered some ghastly defeats. Its army had, had functioned very badly. And the Rifian fighters from the north of Morocco had, committed huge massacres, basically, or been allowed to because the Spanish army had overextended and was easily picked off. So there was a lot of bloodshed and a lot of failure as well. And Primo de Rivera's plan was to withdraw from certain areas of Morocco on the basis that, that Spain was too exposed, that the army was too exposed. And but Franco was, a no going back man. He hated the idea of, withdrawals or surrenders or anything of that kind. And so they fell out over that, in fact, quite publicly at one stage when Primo de Rivera actually goes to visit the Spanish Legion in Morocco. But actually in the end, Primo de Rivera is proven right because there's in the sort of tactical sense, withdrawing allows them to deploy their troops more efficiently, and then there is an attack coordinated with the French in Alhucemas, where Franco plays an important part. Alhucemas is a bay, so it's a sort of it's a sea landing. It's a kind of it's one of those sort of first great. It's like Gallipoli, if you want, in the First World War, but successful, very successful. And Franco is, almost the first man on the beach, or his legionnaires are the first men on the beach, and the whole exercise works perfectly, and they roll through the Rifians, and and finally win a war that had been going very badly for 15 to 20 years. So after that, Franco is delighted with Primo de Rivera, and Primo de Rivera is fairly happy with Franco. And more importantly, the Africanistas, who are this group of military officers who've made their career in the north of Africa, where you can go up the ranks very quickly because you're allowed to win promotion on the battlefield. And so there are lots of young officers who have gone up the ranks very quickly, led by Franco. He's the one who sort of had a meteoric rise. And the success in the north of Africa also makes them very popular back home. So in a way, we're kind of laying the ground for Franco then to be, a popular personality on mainland Spain when he's finally promoted to general, which, happens very, very young.
1: Yeah, he's promoted to Brigadier General in February 1926, making him the youngest general in Europe at age 33. 4 years later, the dictatorship is over, and the Spanish Republic, commonly known as the Second Spanish Republic, was proclaimed in April 1931 after the deposition of King Alfonso. It would run its course until, I suppose, April 1939. That said, the Spanish Republic didn't usher in stable government, and tensions were likely to boil over, like, for instance, in 1934, when a major left-wing uprising was triggered by the Conservative Catholic Party, CEDA, joining the national government. The most, I think, intense fighting took place in Asturias and Catalonia, resulting in roughly 2,000 deaths after the military brutally suppressed the rebels. And then, because the crisis fundamentally destabilised the Republic. Talk us through, Giles, the failure and the violent suppression of that 1934 revolution that left, I suppose, a lasting mark on Spanish society, and I suppose deepened the polarisation between the working class and the political right, creating the tension that the Spanish Civil War 2 years later would bring closer.
0: Yeah, so the revolutionary strike, as it was known, which was most effective in Asturias, but also happened elsewhere here in Madrid, where I'm talking from at the moment. It lasted for almost a week. It was never terribly effective. In Catalonia as well, there was a proclamation of a sort of form of independence of Catalonia. So it was a big crisis in Spain, and Franco was the man chosen by the right-wing elected government of the time to basically put down the rebellion. Again, he was remarkably efficient at this. But again, he used the same troops, especially the Spanish Legion in Asturias, to put down and fight Spaniards. But of course, they brought the methods and the attitude that they employed also in Morocco against Moroccans. And now ordinary Spaniards were discovering, you know, the degree of brutality that those units just used everywhere they went. And so the end result of this is, you know, Franco will successfully put down basically the miners. They're mostly miners in Asturias. You know, a lot of people will be sent to jail. Some people will be shot. But it sort of marks a moment in Spanish history, and especially in the history of the Republic, where really the two sides are pushed very, very far apart. You know, this revolutionary strike was actually backed by the Socialist Party. So the Socialist Party was meant to be, you know, a democratic party. So why was it backing, a revolutionary strike against an elected government? And that obviously upset a lot of people on the conservative side, and also drove some of the centre to the right. But then the brutality that was employed against the miners also helped to make the left more extreme and more upset. And so we're really getting, you know, a pushing apart of the two Spains, as I call them, which are in, you know, they're basically those same two Spains that were inside Franco's house, you know, his conservative mother and his liberal father. It's basically the same thing, but really being sort of coming to a head, and the revolution in Asturias and the way Franco handled it was very important in that sense. But it also meant, of course, that Franco became a hero to conservatives. He had put down the extremists on the other side, and so from then on, you know, he was a hero to that side. And it was always assumed from then on, if there was going to be a coup against the Republic, that Franco would really have to be there, if not as the leader, as one of the leaders.
1: Franco was appointed chief of the general staff of the Spanish army in May 1935, and he held that position until February of 1936, when a newly elected leftist government reassigned him to a command in the Canary Islands. You mentioned this brewing coup, possibly, or, you know, the civil war. Everyone knows it's coming. His time on the islands were full of intrigue and plotting, Giles. Do we know when he joined the plot to overthrow the government, and why he prevaricated and took so long to make up his mind?
0: Okay, so just to sort of fill in the background quickly, you know, we'd had the Republic, which was really the first proper democracy in Spain, had been alive at this stage for 5 years, but it had already gone, to start with, a left-wing government, then a right-wing government, then a left-wing government. All of them voted in more or less fairly at elections. But now we had a left-wing government, which was in favour of an amnesty, for example, for all those who'd been involved in the revolutionary strike in Asturias, where the far left was very emboldened. And so there was a certain amount of church burning, for example, which had long been a sort of tradition of the liberal anti-clerical side of these two Spains. And in that, what we have is Franco sent as far away as possible. So Franco is sent to the Canary Islands, which is as far away from Madrid as you can get, in order to keep him away from any coup plots, in order to make sure that he was sort of under control. In fact, even before he'd been sent, he was already sitting down with the people who were plotting coups. Franco was actually very cautious. He didn't want to get involved in anything where, you know, victory wasn't certain or almost certain. And so it was very frustrating for the other plotters, because he wouldn't commit himself, and he wouldn't commit himself, and he wouldn't commit himself, and the, you know, and the coup would have to be put back and put back and put back until he was known as Miss Canary Islands, in the sense that he was a sort of a vedette, or someone who had to be persuaded all the time, or someone who had to be seduced into the coup plot, and the coup is, you know, will become the start of the Spanish Civil War. But he will eventually commit himself, but only a few weeks before the day And at that stage, already there's, you know, a plan afoot for an aeroplane to fly all the way from England, from Croydon, to go all the way to the Canary Islands and to pick him up and to fly him across to Morocco, where he would take charge of the Army of Africa, which was the biggest and most important part of the Spanish army, and therefore vital to any coup, any attempt to overthrow what was then the elected left-wing government in Spain.
1: And that Spanish Civil War did erupt in 1936 between the Republicans and the Nationalist rebels. Republicans loyal to the left-leaning Popular Front government of the Second Spanish Republic, that they included socialists, anarchists, communists and separatists supported by the Soviet Union. And the opposing nationalists, then, was this huge alliance of fascists, phalangists, monarchists, conservatives, traditionalists supported by Nazi Germany and fascist Italy. While you cover this extensively in your book, Giles, it's a lot of history to sum up in one question. But what were the major factors in Franco and his supporters securing that civil war victory? And was it inevitable that the Republic would flounder? Such were the cracks in its foundations from the start, and particularly once Hitler and Mussolini backed Franco early on.
0: No, I don't think it was inevitable that the Republic would lose. So the way the Civil War played out was that military units across Spain rebelled. It was a coup, and this coup was meant to succeed, if not immediately, within a week or 2 weeks. In a classic coup, you know, the army or military officers take over, I don't know, the ministries and the telecommunications centers in a capital, then declare them and arrest the politicians and declare themselves to be in control. But actually the coup failed in lots of places. It failed here in Madrid. It failed in the big cities. It failed in Barcelona as well. It failed all across Catalonia and in huge, you know, in swaths of Spain. It succeeded in Morocco, where Franco was with a huge army, which was very conservative anyway. So in those first 2 weeks, it really wasn't clear that the rebels, the insurrectionists, as they were going to win. But then, you know, a couple of things swayed that. And the main thing that swayed the course of the war from then on was the international reaction. So Franco very ably did a very quick deal with Mussolini and with Hitler to get their support. He was able to fly his army of Africa across the Mediterranean to mainland Spain, thanks to the Germans, thanks to Hitler, who sent transport aircraft, because the Navy was still Republican, so they couldn't go across the sea. So that was vital. From then on, his air force would always be one third Italian, one third German, and one third Spanish. And he would receive arms, and there was an expeditionary corps that Mussolini sent, 72,000 troops, and all that became very, very important. Another important thing was that there was, you know, a degree of support for the insurrection amongst conservatives and a lot of people in the middle ground who had seen, you know, how the far left elements of the previous government had behaved, or more to the point, how the previous government had had trouble controlling the far left. So there's a certain degree of social, you know, popular support. But the key thing here is that Franco obtained support from Hitler and Mussolini, and that the Republic is abandoned by Western democracies, particularly by Britain, also basically by France, and the rest of Europe. You know, America can't do anything. It's, you know, its support will come from Mexico, which is miles away, and eventually from Stalin's Soviet Union, which is also miles away, and Stalin is not as keen to get as involved as Hitler and Mussolini. So, you know, those two things. And then the third thing is that, of course, the army is mostly in favor of the insurrection, and so the nationalist side, Franco's side, has trained officers, trained troops, and the Republic basically has to invent a new army for itself by forming militias and outfits that really, you know, are useless on the battlefield in the first few months of the war.
1: Your book covers so much that we won't have time to discuss, including the Second World War and his dalliance with Hitler and Mussolini, his interaction with Pétain in France. You cover, of course, the dictatorship which ran from 1939 until Franco's death in 1975. You also cover the Spanish famine, which was horrific first for Spaniards during the war and afterwards. And then you also cover the transition, as it were. Finally, Giles, how is Franco remembered by Spaniards today? Does his memory still divide Spain?
0: His memory definitely divides Spain. You know, it's very interesting that when he died in 1975, there was this rapid transition to a democracy, very capably led by the then king, Juan Carlos. And, you know, within 3 years, we had a democratic constitution, we had elections, that constitution still stands today. And Spain has basically been a normal Western democracy ever since then. But that transition was based on a deal, basically, that was, you know, we will not go back and pursue those who were responsible for the repression, for you know, the horrors of Francoism, and indeed, you know, it was pretty much swept under the carpet as a topic. Not even, you know, Francoism and the Civil War weren't even taught at schools. They're still barely taught at schools, and so there was a lot of ignorance about what had happened under Franco, not least of all because Franco himself had been in charge of the education system and the media for 40 years. So generations of Spaniards had been sort of spoon-fed his version of the Civil War, his version of Spanish history. And then about 20, 25 years ago, a sort of movement, what they call a historical memory movement, occurred, which was, okay, let's go back and have some kind of reckoning with Francoism. And at the same time, that sort of, I wouldn't say opened a Pandora's box, but it provoked a response which showed that actually there was also, you know, another side which thought that actually Franco wasn't so bad. And so that is a debate that's still going on today in Spain. Every time there is a socialist government, we tend to get a new historical memory law. You know, monuments have to be taken down. Streets can no longer be named after Francoist generals. Their names get changed, etc., etc. The right then accuses the left of kind of stirring the pot of historical hatred or something like that. And then the far right comes out and says, well, actually, you know, he was good for Spain.
1: Well, you've written a terrific biography. And Giles Tremlett, it's been a pleasure talking to you again. Thank you very much.
0: That's all right. My pleasure. Lovely to talk to you again.
1: El Generalissimo, Franco, Power, Violence and the Quest for Greatness is published by Bloomsbury. And that's all we have for you this weekend. My thanks to Giles Tremlett and to the team on sound. 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Coming up is Live Drive with Mark Antony at 4 p.m, providing Dublin's live traffic information until 7 p.m. Until next time, this is Paul O'Doherty saying good luck. 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
7: In your top stories on Thursday, the 9th of July. The United States and Iran have traded strikes for the second day running as Washington and Tehran battled over the strategic Strait of Hormuz. The vital oil shipping corridor is a flashpoint in the Middle East war, with Tehran insisting on control of the strait despite it being open to free passage before the US-Israeli attacks in February. After the two sides traded attacks yesterday, US President Donald Trump said the ceasefire with Iran was over, but left the door open to more talks and added any strikes would end quickly. Gaudi are continuing to seek a man in connection with the investigation into the murder of 43-year-old Jamie Carney. The body of the mother of one was found in her home in Killarney, County Kerry, on Tuesday afternoon. A technical examination at Ms. Carney's home concluded last night. A post-mortem examination was carried out yesterday evening by the state pathologist, Dr. Linda Mulligan. Gaudi say they are following a definite line of inquiry and are especially keen to speak to a man who was known to the victim. His whereabouts at present are unknown. Welsh music legend Bonnie Tyler, famous for her hits including Total Eclipse of the Heart, Holding Out for a Hero and It's a Heartache, has died aged 75. A statement from her family said they were heartbroken to announce her unexpected death in a hospital in Portugal following an illness she was being treated for. Bonnie Tyler became one of the most recognizable voices in music with her powerful vocals and emotional performances earning her worldwide fame. Her biggest songs remain classics loved by generations of fans. Cloudy to start, clearing to be a warm or hot day with sunny spells and highs of 20 to 25 degrees in light westerly or variable breezes. 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
1: Hey there, I'm Michael O'Kane. It's the 9th of July, and this is what happened on this day in music. In 2006, Lily Allen scored her first number one hit in the UK pop charts with Smile. The song, which was an early composition by Allen, heavily samples Soul Brothers' 1966 hit Free Soul. In 1983, The Police began an 8-week run at top of the Billboard Hot 100 with their track Every Breath You Take. The now-considered haunting track debuted at number one and stayed there for a consecutive 17 weeks. And last but certainly not least, on this day in 1955, Billie Holly and the Comets began an 8-week run at top of the Billboard pop charts with Rock Around the Clock. The iconic rock and roll track went on to become one of the biggest selling singles of all time and the first record of its genre to hit number one in the US and the UK. Now, if you're celebrating your birthday today, you share with producer Jack White, who, with the White Stripes, had the 2003 UK number one album, Elephant. Courtney Love also celebrates her birthday today. She was born on this day in 1964. And lastly, you share your birthday with Bon Scott, vocalist of Australian rock icons AC/DC. Scott was born on this day in 1946. I'm Michael O'Kane, and that's what happened on this day in music.
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5: In your top stories on Thursday, the 9th of July. The United States and Iran have traded strikes for the second day running as Washington and Tehran battled over the strategic Strait of Hormuz. The vital oil shipping corridor is a flashpoint in the Middle East war, with Tehran insisting on control of the strait despite it being open to free passage before the US-Israeli attacks in February. After the two sides traded attacks yesterday, US President Donald Trump said the ceasefire with Iran was over, but left the door open to more talks and added any strikes would end quickly. Gardaí continuing to seek a man in connection with the investigation into the murder of 43-year-old Jamie Carney. The body of the mother of one was found in her home in Killarney, County Kerry, on Tuesday afternoon. A technical examination at Ms. Carney's home concluded last night. A post-mortem examination was carried out yesterday evening by the state pathologist, Dr. Linda Mulligan. Gardaí say they are following a definite line of inquiry and are especially keen to speak to a man who was known to the victim. His whereabouts at present are unknown. Welsh music legend Bonnie Tyler, famous for her hits including Total Eclipse of the Heart, Holding Out for a Hero and It's a Heartache, has died aged 75. A statement from her family said they were heartbroken to announce her unexpected death in a hospital in Portugal following an illness she was being treated for. Bonnie Tyler became one of the most recognizable voices in music, with her powerful vocals and emotional performances earning her worldwide fame. Her biggest songs remain classics loved by generations of fans. Cloudy to start, clearing to be a warm or hot day with sunny spells and highs of 20 to 25 degrees in light westerly or variable breezes. 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
6: Well, how are you doing? That time of the week already. Let me settle myself in. It is Conor Clear here with you with 2 hours of the very best classic hits here in Dublin City FM 103.2 this Thursday, the 9th of July. How are you doing? I hope we find you well today. I'm going to be here with you till 4. And we're going to be keeping it cool. Very cool indeed, unlike the 26 degrees that we're enjoying today across Dublin. And I've got the coolest soundtrack for your Thursday afternoon. All the decades covered across the next 2 hours. But let's kick this hour off with a little bit of Michael Jackson and The Way You Make Me Feel. 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

A little bit of Madonna and Like a Virgin, one of the big hits of 1984 this Thursday, the 9th of July, right here in Dublin City FM 103.2, online at dublincityfm.ie and on your smart speaker as well. So that's the 80s. We're going to step back to the 70s now. 1976 and the one and only

Hey there, it is Conor Clear in the mix for your Thursday afternoon. And I will say this, you've landed in the right place for the very best classic hits. So let's roll it there, Roisin.

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3: Hey, it's Emily, and I'm here with your out-out guide to tell you all about Dublin's event scene. With ghost stories to iconic musicals, Dublin has got it all for you this week. The Ghost Story Gathering takes place at Slattery's on Wednesday the 8th of July from 7:30pm. This unique evening celebrates original ghost stories written and performed by emerging and established Irish talent. Designed to bring chills to the summer season, the event proves that horror thrives even on the brightest nights. Late Night Station is a compelling new play by Andy Crook, combining dark comedy with sharp political commentary. Blending absurd humour, tension and social insight, this play takes place from Tuesday 7th of July to Saturday the 11th at the New Theatre and presented by Corpse Ensemble. It is also in association with The Civic. Legally Blonde arrives at the Bordgosh Energy Theatre from Tuesday the 7th to Saturday the 18th of July. This family-friendly musical is based on the beloved award-winning film and follows the journey of Elle Woods, a fashionable and determined young woman who enrolls at Harvard Law School in pursuit of love. Packed with humor, romance, catchy songs, and an inspiring message about self-confidence and authenticity, this uplifting production celebrates perseverance, ambition, and staying true to yourself. I'm Emily, and that has been your Out-Out Guide on 103.2 Dublin City FM.
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There you go, the one and only Whitney Houston. I Want to Dance with Somebody, right here in Dublin City FM 103.2 this Thursday, the 9th of July, in a week where Hollywood has been handing out the Emmy nominations. Taylor Swift somehow find time to collect another 5 of them after the big wedding at Madison Square Gardens. And Dublin, of course, has been enjoying weather that, to be honest, almost makes us forget that we're in Ireland, really, doesn't it? It's like being on holidays, but you still have to get your work done and go about your daily business as well. As I always say, you never want to complain about the weather. And look, it is, it's a little bit cooler today, a fraction, a couple of degrees cooler, 26 degrees. We're hitting highs across the afternoon. And you never want to complain about the weather. If you signed up for this while you're on holiday, you'd be absolutely thrilled and delighted. But it's when you've to live in it and go about your daily business as well. It just gets a little bit tricky. I think, what time is it now at this hour of the day? And I'm on shower number 2, and I probably have another 2 scheduled before I get to bed later on today. Anyway, as I said, we're not complaining about the weather. We love it. Let's get back to the music. 3 generations of dance music coming up right here on Dublin City FM. We've got Mojo, borrowing 70s disco for one of the biggest dance hits of the noughties. Then we've got the original masters. We've got Chic in there as well. But let's get to Lionel Richie from the 80s, now dancing on the ceiling here on Dublin City FM 103.2.

that for a hat-trick of hits. Is that what we're going to call it today? Three brilliant classic hits in a row. Chic and La Freak here in Dublin City FM 103.2. Before that, we had Mojo, Lady Hear Me Tonight, and Lionel Richie in there as well. It is Conor Clear here with you today, the 9th of July. Lots still ahead. And in fact, before the end of the hour, we'll have a little bit of Queen. We've got Hall & Oates in the mix as well. Now, yesterday, the Spice Girls and Wannabe. Wannabe was 30 years old yesterday. Now, between here in Dublin City FM and a few other stations as well, lots of different stations played Wannabe yesterday. So let's mix it up. A song that's only trotting behind Wannabe because it was the 3rd of March 1997. We heard Who Do You Think You Are for the first time. Here it is, the Spice Girls, right here in Dublin City FM 103.2.

Dublin City FM 103.2, Hall & Oates and Maneater this Thursday afternoon. And just in the last few minutes, the fan has stopped working in the studio here. So let's put it this way. This is going to be a short link while I just go and try and fix the fan, because already I'm starting to sweat. We're feeling it today, aren't we? Lots still ahead. I'm all over the place now. What are we doing? Yes, we've got news and weather on the way very shortly. I'm laughing. The weather on the way. When I think of weather updates on the news, I think of the Fast Show. And I think it was Caroline Ahern was that Spanish weather presenter where everything was just scorchio. And that's pretty much Dublin today. Okay, let's wrap this up and get back to the music before we head over for news and weather. It is Queen and Somebody to Love here on Dublin City FM.

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5: In your top stories on Thursday, the 9th of July. The United States and Iran have traded strikes for the second day running as Washington and Tehran battled over the strategic Strait of Hormuz. The vital oil shipping corridor is a flashpoint in the Middle East war, with Tehran insisting on control of the strait despite it being open to free passage before the US-Israeli attacks in February. After the two sides traded attacks yesterday, US President Donald Trump said the ceasefire with Iran was over, but left the door open to more talks and added any strikes would end quickly. Gardaí continuing to seek a man in connection with the investigation into the murder of 43-year-old Jamie Carney. The body of the mother of one was found in her home in Killarney, County Kerry, on Tuesday afternoon. A technical examination at Ms. Carney's home concluded last night. A post-mortem examination was carried out yesterday evening by the state pathologist, Dr. Linda Mulligan. Gardaí say they are following a definite line of inquiry and are especially keen to speak to a man who was known to the victim. His whereabouts at present are unknown. Welsh music legend Bonnie Tyler, famous for her hits including Total Eclipse of the Heart, Holding Out for a Hero and It's a Heartache, has died aged 75. A statement from her family said they were heartbroken to announce her unexpected death in a hospital in Portugal following an illness she was being treated for. Bonnie Tyler became one of the most recognizable voices in music with her powerful vocals and emotional performances earning her worldwide fame. Her biggest songs remain classics loved by generations of fans. Cloudy to start, clearing to be a warm or hot day with sunny spells and highs of 20 to 25 degrees in light westerly or variable breezes. For Dublin City FM News, I'm Helen Dubois.
6: Okay, Dublin City FM 103.2 this Thursday, the 9th of July, as we settle in to another hour of the very best classic hits with myself, Conor Clear. I actually just want to thank you for the few messages that we got in. Messages of concern, and I will update you, the fan in the studio has been fixed and the aircon as well is on full blast. Although I don't understand the science behind it, so I don't know if they're cancelling each other out. But look, we're okay and all is well. So thanks for your messages. Anyway, let's settle in for another hour of the very best classic hits. In this hour, we have everything from Blondie to Billy Joel to the Bee Gees and all stops in between. First, though, Daft Punk and Get Lucky on Dublin City FM.

There you go, from the summer of 1982. Dexy's Midnight Runners, Come On Eileen, this Thursday, the 9th of July, right here in Dublin City FM 103.2. Conor Clear here with you today. Now, before I go too far into the hour, I just want to give a little reminder and a little plug to Curtain Up this weekend, Saturday at 1 o'clock. The very best of Broadway, the West End and beyond, all of your favourite show tunes. Well, mine at least, I should say. But in fact, while I'm here today looking at classic hits, I am just throwing a little eye over the weekend and looking at what I might include in the playlist. And as I do with classic hits, I'm going to try and cover all the bases. So we've got a few old classic musicals, a little bit of Rodgers and Hammerstein, but we're going to bring it right up to a few newer musicals as well. And one musical which actually ran only very recently, Hot Mess, as well. And they've just released a cast recording, so I'm going to include a little bit of that. Of course, there's everything from Andrew Lloyd Webber, Stephen Sondheim, lots of music you'll know in there, so definitely not to be missed. Curtain Up, Saturday, 1 o'clock, right here on Dublin City FM. But back to today, and it's none other than the belled Prince, 1999.

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I hope wherever you're tuned in today, that for that song at least, you had your headphones in and you were strutting down the street, because it's that kind of song really, isn't it? Now, actually, speaking of strutting around the city, let's look ahead to 4 o'clock here in Dublin City FM. Mark is standing by to go live with Live Drive today, so he'll have all of the traffic and travel and a great soundtrack to take you home as well. So a great show in store today. That's Live Drive with Mark Anthony right here in Dublin City FM from 4. And indeed, if you are going to be out and about, which I hope you are in this weather, obviously, as we always say, everyone between radio and TV, we always have to hammer the point home, stay safe and stay responsible as well, but certainly get out and enjoy the wonderful city that we have here in Dublin. Because don't we always say about Dublin and Ireland as well, it would be a great place if we could only put a roof on it, but today we don't need that roof. So if you are out and about, here's a little track that you might take with you as well, because it's an absolute bop and it just screams sunshine. It is ABBA and Dancing Queen here in Dublin City FM. We'll look

0: 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We've got the most up-to-date traffic and travel information and more of the music you love as the only station with live information direct from Dublin City Council's Traffic Management Centre. 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
1: The new Netflix show, The Worst Neighbor Ever, asks the question, you think you know your neighbors? This new series features first-hand accounts of violence, intimidation, and harassment that are more shocking than ever by the people who live next door. You can watch this on Netflix right now. Shipwrecked Nightmare at Sea tells the story of the 2012 cruise ship disaster that happened in the port of Costa Condoria. The show gives us never-before-seen footage and survivor accounts from the accident in 2012. You can watch this on July 10th on Netflix. And finally, Sean Evans is bringing his extremely popular talk show, Hot Ones, to Netflix. The show is set up like a regular talk show, but the twist is the guest and the host must eat 10 extremely spicy chicken wings that increase in heat with each wing. The show is extremely popular and has had guests ranging from Gordon Ramsay to Billie Eilish. The show will be coming to Netflix July 13th. I'm Sydney, and that was Just Press Play, your guide to the best of what's coming to your streaming services this month at 103.2 Dublin City FM.
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Hey there, how are you doing? It is Conor Clear in the mix for your Thursday afternoon. And you know what? You've landed in the right place for the very best classic hits.

Where would you get it? Well, on Dublin City FM. That's where you get it. Jackie Wilson, Higher and Higher this Thursday afternoon. Conor Clear here with you. Listen, we've got lots to get through before the end of the hour. A little bit of Kylie in the mix and what a feeling. A little bit of Flashdance as well. First though, the one and only Mariah Carey and a

There you go. Kylie Minogue, arguably at her best. Love at First Sight. And I will say that takes me right back to 2001. I was only a young lad bouncing around town, and please tell me I wasn't on my own doing this, but I used to put the straw in my ear and pretend it was a mic and attempt to do the dance to that. Did I just admit that on the radio? I think I did. That is a sign for me to wrap up now and head off and leave you to it. I'm heading to the beach, so I'm going to get out before the traffic starts to build up. And speaking of traffic, Mark is standing by to go live with Live Drive next, so he'll have all of the latest traffic and travel for you, plus a great soundtrack for your Thursday evening as well. I'm going to be back at, Saturday, 1 o'clock, curtain up, and I'm back for more classic hits next Thursday at 2 o'clock, all right here on Dublin City FM. Enjoy the sunshine, stay safe, stay responsible, but have a wonderful time, and I will chat to you again soon. And we're going to leave you with this absolute bop. It is What a Feeling, Irene Cara and Flashdance on Dublin City FM. Chat to you again soon.

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5: In your top stories on Thursday, the 9th of July. The United States and Iran have traded strikes for the second day running as Washington and Tehran battled over the strategic Strait of Hormuz. The vital oil shipping corridor is a flashpoint in the Middle East war, with Tehran insisting on control of the strait despite it being open to free passage before the US-Israeli attacks in February. After the two sides traded attacks yesterday, US President Donald Trump said the ceasefire with Iran was over, but left the door open to more talks and added any strikes would end quickly. Gardaí are continuing to seek a man in connection with the investigation into the murder of 43-year-old Jamie Carney. The body of the mother of one was found in her home in Killarney, County Kerry, on Tuesday afternoon. A technical examination at Ms. Carney's home concluded last night. A post-mortem examination was carried out yesterday evening by the state pathologist, Dr. Linda Mulligan. Gardaí say they are following a definite line of inquiry and are especially keen to speak to a man who was known to the victim. His whereabouts at present are unknown. Welsh music legend Bonnie Tyler, famous for her hits including Total Eclipse of the Heart, Holding Out for a Hero and It's a Heartache, has died aged 75. A statement from her family said they were heartbroken to announce her unexpected death in a hospital in Portugal following an illness she was being treated for. Bonnie Tyler became one of the most recognizable voices in music, with her powerful vocals and emotional performances earning her worldwide fame. Her biggest songs remain classics loved by generations of fans. Cloudy to start, clearing to be a warm or hot day with sunny spells and highs of 20 to 25 degrees in light westerly or variable breezes. 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
4: Well, good afternoon, Dublin. Welcome on this glorious Thursday, July the 9th. It's 4 o'clock. It's Live Drive. My name is Mark Anthony. I'm joined today by Pam Duggan and Megan McCrory to keep you guys company till 7 with all your up-to-date traffic news, great tunes, all coming to you in conjunction with Dublin City Council. Now, if you fancy getting in touch with us, we'd love to hear from you. You can send texts, WhatsApp, voice notes, all to the number of 087-179-1032. Just do make sure that it is safe and legal when you do so. You'll also find us on the socials. We are at livedrive.dublincityfm.ie. Right, we've got a gig on this evening and we've got some racing as well, as Le Boom play Leopardstown and racing starts at 10 to 5. There's also the Docklands 5K taking place tonight. Roads along the quays will be closed as the show ends from 7 p.m. But that's it for the moment. We are looking at a very heavy M50. Traffic is its normal busy self around the city. I will tell you all about it after we go back to the 60s to find out where did our love go. It is the Supremes and their track Baby Love.

There we go. The musical legends that are the Supremes with Diana Ross and the gang, and that was Baby Love. I don't know whether you knew this as well. Their first five singles that came out all went straight in number one. They were the first band to do that. I think it was 1964. We had Where Did Our Love Go? Then we had Baby Love, also 64. Come and See Me, again in 64. And then in 65, we had Stop in the Name of Love and Back in My Arms Again. Absolute legends. And speaking of course, we've heard the news about Bonnie Tyler. I'll play something a little bit later. But it's now 4 minutes past four on this glorious Thursday afternoon. So let's get straight into what's happening traffic-wise. I'm going to start with some good news that we don't have any incidents to tell you about. But traffic is busy. We're going to start over on Tom Clark Bridge, where queuing begins back on a busy beach road. We have delays both directions on Macken Street. Inbound is back before Pierce. The quays are looking decent, both north and south quays at the moment, and traffic across the north side is heavy on Dorset Street from Granby Row, although busy heading up onto the Swords Road with a congested M1 from the tunnel down to the M50. Inbound Swords and Whitehall's left turn are also holding delays. In and outbound Church Street, I've seen them worse, but there is a busy Constitution Hill, not heavy, and that includes both directions, with a busy North Circular from Mountjoy to Doyle's. And I'm afraid I don't have cameras again today between Cabra Road and the Ashtown Roundabout. Looking at the south side, the bypass of Chapel is, it's back to the Ballyfermot slip. There's a busy Nace Road approaching Red Cow. There's a busy Spowell Roundabout heading up to Junction 11 Talla, and traffic around Newtown Park Avenue is congested with delays on the Grand Canal, mainly outbound. Couple of lightweights at Leeson Bridge, Portobello Bridge and Harold's Cross will have you on your way. And if you're coming on to the M50 southbound, it's very busy around the roundabout. When you do get on to the M50 southbound, is about 26 minutes right now to clear Blanche, and then delays begin again down at Carrick Mines. And if you're going northbound, you're looking at a roughly 35 minute volume delay between Junction 12 Firhouse and Junction 7 Lucan. So there you go, that's your traffic right now. Let's get a good tune on. It's Fergal Sharkey and A Good Heart.

Dermot Kennedy, and of course his track Giants. And speaking of giants of music, Gaynor Sullivan is coming up next. You'll know who that is in a minute. Just looking through the traffic here on Live Drive as we get close to a 4:15 on this sunny afternoon in Dublin. Not as warm as yesterday, but I still needed a fan with me when I was on the Lewis coming in today, I have to admit. Just looking through the traffic right now, we still have a very busy M50. And we will get to it in a moment. Looking at the other side of the city, though, Tom Clark Bridge is still queuing from Beach Road with still heavy delays both directions on Macken Street. Still not seeing any issues on the Quays. North and South Quays seem to be moving through quite well, while traffic on the north side is busy approaching Doyle's from, well, Mountjoy at the minute. And like I've said multiple times today and yesterday, we don't have a visual on Cabba Road to Navan Road, so any updates from you guys would be amazing. Just do make sure it is safe, it is legal. When you do, get in touch on 087 179 1032. Traffic is busy and building across Church Street outbound and Constitution Hill, and inbound there's a queue on Constitution Hill also, and it's busy heading out to Dorset from Bolton Street and Granby Row, and Swords Road is heavy both in and outbound with an improved tunnel, Dublin tunnel exit, M1 heading down to the M50. Clare Hall has a bit of a queue, and Southside we've got a not the worst Chapel Lizard bypass I've seen. Still volume as far back as the Ballyfermot, it slipped though. Traffic busy approaching the Red Cow from the Nace Road, approaching Junction 11 Tallaght from the Spawell roundabout, and busy around the likes of Newtown Park Avenue with the Grand Canal. All really outbound delays of multiple lightweights at Leeson Bridge, Portobello Bridge and Harold's Cross. Three lightweights at a push at each of those from the back of the queue. And the M50 southbound is showing some improvement coming onto the southbound side. But you're still looking at the guts of, what, 26, 27 minutes to get by Blanche. And then you're looking at Sandyford to Carrick Mines being busy. But Carrick Mines down to Bray North at Junction 5 through the M11 merge, very heavy. And northbound M50, especially around the Red Cow, with adjoining on-ramp from the N7 that queues back at Newlands, you're looking at 35 minutes easily from Firhouse to Clear Junction 7 Lucan. So traffic is coming to a crawl, if not stall, on some sections of that northbound side. But that is what traffic looks like. And yes, I'm going to play a tune from the wonderful Gaynor Sullivan, known professionally as Bonnie Tyler, Welsh singer and songwriter who passed away in Portugal. So you all remember this absolutely classic tune from her, and it's a heartache.

0: Go Your Own Way, Fleetwood Mac, and a little bit of Bonnie Tyler, who passed away earlier today in Portugal, I believe. Our family put out a statement earlier, so that was It's a Heartache. I've got some Olivia Dean to take us into 4:30, and we've got some great tunes coming on the far side of the break. Plus, I'm going to ask you a question because something annoyed me on the way in today. I'll tell you about it later, but I'm going to ask you a question. If you were put in charge of the country and you could ban one thing forever, what would it be? Let me know, 0871791032. I'll tell you what we think in the next half hour. But traffic at the moment, just looking through the volume. I'm going to start with the M50 this time because it is the busiest part of the city at the moment. Southbound M50, I'm afraid, is starting to build again, not just on the M1 coming down from the tunnel exit, but around on the roundabout also. And the on-ramp is quite heavy. And looking at volume, you are immediately in a queue that lasts down to past Blanche. It's going to take around southbound 26-28 minutes to clear Blanche, and then you've got delays further down around Carrick Mines, although the volume starts further back at Sandyford. Just looking at northbound M50, traffic is slow from junction 13 Dundrum up to junction 7 Lucan, 38-40 minutes to clear that delay, and then northbound moves well. Across the north side, it's busiest on the inbound Swords Road and Whitehall left turn. Outbound does contain volume approaching the tunnel exit there, but it's moving from Frank Flood Bridge, and traffic is very heavy inbound on Constitution Hill and North King Street, which backs up to Bolton Street. And North Circular Mountjoy to Doyle's is slow on the outbound, but like I said, I don't have a visual from Cabra Road to the Ashtown roundabout. South side delay, Beach Road to Tom Clark Bridge, both sides of Mackin Street in and out. Traffic out of Houston is slow on St. John's left turn to South Circular. It's busy but not heavy on the bypass at Chapel Izzard. Traffic's backed up to the Ballyfermot slip, and traffic delays on the Nace Road and M50, from Junction 9, Junction 1A, outbound on the N7 to Newlands. That's where it's slow as well, and Newlands is the back of the inbound queue. Finally, we have delays from the Spawell to the Glenview roundabout crossing over Junction 11 Tallow. That'll take about 10 minutes to get through at this moment. But there you go, that's your traffic. Somebody sent in a text, what, just one thing I'd like to ban? I like it.
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0: Olivia Dean, and be nice to each other. But we're not going to be nice to each other after the break. We're going to ask the question, if you could ban one thing, what would it be? I've got a text in already. Dee says, most of my pet hates have to do with phones. This is what actually started me on this little rant. And people having conversations or listening to their terrible music in public at full volume. That was what happened to me today. I decided to get public transport on the way in today. And so many people with their phone. Why do people have phone voice? Do you know that sort of thing where they just go, you know, they're talking with their friends and then all of a sudden phone rings, they answer, hey, how's it going?
1: So loud.
0: I know. And then people playing music as well. I could hear them through my headphones. But anyway, people playing music at full volume. I wouldn't ban the phones, says Dee. I'd just ban those people. I love it. Get in touch, 087-179-1032. Do you have an idea what you would ban?
1: I'd ban a lot of stuff.
0: Okay, well, you can tell us later. Hey.
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0: Yes, it is indeed. We've got some Mark Ronson on the way, a little bit of Troy Sivan. We're going old school with some of the Boss Man, Bruce Springsteen, Culture Club, Barry White. Oh, I've got loads of great stuff lined up to take us through this evening. But traffic is what we're here for. Just looking at the M50 right now, northbound M50 holding volume from a little bit past Junction 13 Dundrum. You're looking at about 35 to 40 minutes to clear Junction 7 Lucan, and just be aware there are busy off-ramps northbound at Junction 11 Tallaght, Junction 10 Ballymount, and it's a slow on-ramp from the N7 at Junction 9. But for after Junction 7, although there's a couple of spots where volume builds or bunches, it doesn't come to any stops. And if you're turning off for the M1, Junction 2 Dublin Airport is slow. Southbound M50 is immediately full from the M1 M50 roundabout down to Blanche. That is about 26, 28 minutes of volume to clear, and then further down, although traffic builds at Sandyford, you don't come to a queue until Carrick Mines, where traffic is slow going down through the M11 merge. I'll give you a roundup on the rest of the city in a bit, but it's just the usual spots, and probably the slowest is Macken Street and the approach to Tom Clark Bridge. But anyway, let's get a tune or two on, and then we'll talk a little bit more about the things we would love to ban if we were in charge of the world.

It's called Rush, and you're listening to 103.2 Dublin City FM. We are live drive. We are with you through till 7, and traffic is the exact same as it was in the last report. So just to reiterate what's happening around the rest of the city before we jump onto the M50, northbound or north side of the city at the moment, we are starting to see a build-up around Ansley Bridge, Malahide off Griffith Avenue and Clare Hall, but none are packed solid. I'll tell you where it is, inbound Swords Road and the Whitehall left turn, and if you're heading outbound, Dorset Street and Swords Road as well, slow with the M1 from the Dublin Tunnel exit, packed solid all the way down to a very busy M1 M50 roundabout, and outbound on the M1 is slow to Junction 2 Dublin Airport. I lose visual from there. There is a busy R139 eastbound. The queue goes back to the Bewley's Factory. Your other north side delays are inbound Constitution Hill and North King Street, and outbound North Circular from Mountjoy to Doyle's. I still don't have a visual on Cabot Road, Cabot Cross and Navan Road. North Road is showing busy as well and building if you're heading towards Junction 5 Finglas, and there is a busy on-ramp as well at Junction 5, so we'll keep a close eye on that. South side of the city, coming out of Houston, there's a queue around both bends at St. John's left turn to South Circular and the bypass.

0: Castle Chapel is still back at the Ballyfermot slip. Delays on either side of Junction 9 Red Cow, delays on either side of Junction 11 Talla. So from the Spowell to the Glenview roundabout and from the Nace Road and Cranley Petrol Station to Newlands Cross at the N7. And other south side delays are Newtown Park Avenue, closer to the city centre, Kevin Street, and also Mackin Street in and outbound, with Beach Road still the back of the queue for Tom Clark Bridge. Looking at the Grand Canal, it's all outbound volume. Two lightweights at Leeson Bridge, two to clear Portobello, possibly three at a push, and definitely three from the back of the queue at Harold's Cross. High M50 northbound, Junction 9, which is Red Cow, to Junction 4, which is Ballymun, in 15 minutes. That's not bad at all. It is slow, but moving in places. Any chance of some human league, says Patrick in Lusk. Patrick, haven't heard from you in a while. Absolutely. Leave it with me. Just looking through the M50 in general, northbound is busiest from, well, the approach to Junction 12 Firhouse to Junction 7 Lucan is where it's holding most of the volume. From the back of the queue there, which is around Dundrum Junction 13 or just past it, you're looking at about 35 to 40 minutes to clear Lucan. But like Patrick said, you're looking at from Red Cow up to Junction, Ballymun in 15. So it does fly once you get past Junction 7. Southbound, you're still looking at, 26, 28 minutes to get by Blanche, and then Cherrywood through the M11 merges slow after that. So that is your traffic. We did ask the question, if you could, ban or make something illegal, what would it be? Now, mine are, you know, those bright headlights that are on a lot of those that are on a lot of newer vehicles, those bright fluorescent headlights.
1: Yeah.
0: I absolutely hate them, especially when they're coming towards you. And my big one is people who, you know, when you're walking down a street or you're in a supermarket and people see somebody they know and they go, "Ah, how's it going?" And they just stop right there and they decide in the middle of the aisle or in the middle of the footpath, I'm going to have a conversation and completely block. No consideration for others.
1: Oh, yes.
0: Oh, what's your pet peeves? And
1: are you ready?
0: Go, oh, there's a list. I'm liking this.
1: Anyone in an airport.
0: Yeah.
1: Annoying.
0: Oh, just anyone in an airport.
1: Just anyone. I honestly do feel like it's sometimes people's first day on earth.
0: So you would ban people from going to the airport when you were there.
1: Do you know what I mean? It's like, they're like, huh? You need my passport? What? Have your stuff ready to go into the little trolleys. Come on.
0: Know what you're doing.
1: We're all a team here.
0: Know what you're doing. So that's your biggest pet peeve, is it? If you've got one, we'd love to hear. 087-179-1032. Let's get a tune or two on and enjoy a little bit of Barry.
2: I've heard people say that too much of anything is not good for you, baby. But I don't know about that. There's many times that we've loved and we've shared love and made love. It doesn't seem to me like it's enough.

0: There we go. A little bit of, I suppose I've just been informed by Patrick. Thank you very much. He says, by the way, that is one of the best songs of the 80s. Technically, not the Human League, Phil Oakley and Giorgio Moroder, of course, but near enough, says Patrick. Well, Patrick, I've actually got some, Phil Bailey and Phil Collins on the way. I've got some Culture Club to come. We've got still in the 80s on the far side of the break with some Elton John, some ABC. I've got The Boss to come. I've got some Miami Sound Machine. I've got some Lady Gaga. Look, we've got a hell of a day as far as music goes here on the show. So I'm sure there's tons of stuff that you're going to love. We're going to play some more Bonnie Tyler in the next hour as well. I have to. You know, there's been too many absolute classic hits from her. So we'll play a different one in this next hour. But traffic is what we are here for. So let's jump. Oh, before we do, I've had a load of texts in about things that people would ban or they would make illegal if they were left in charge of the planet for a while. Thank you to everybody who got in touch. Some absolute class ones here as well. One, people saying people who chew loud and that could drown out a jet engine. So people who are chewing when they're out in public, I agree with you on that one. Paul says middle lane hogging. I agree on that one. A couple of traffic ones as well. People that are not ready when the lights change. Oh yeah, there's nothing worse. They're probably sitting there on their phones. You see them. You probably see them, do you?
1: Yeah.
0: You're sitting at.
1: Watching you doing it.
0: You're watching, and someone says my pet peeve is someone putting clothes on their dog. I'm not offended by that. I have to admit, not offended by it. But if you want to get in touch, let us know. 087-179-1032. We're still not looking at any incidents out there at the moment.
1: No, thank God, yeah.
0: Hopefully we're going to keep it that way. But we're still looking at a very busy M50 northbound. You're still looking at, just past Junction 13, Dundrum up to Junction 7, Lucan. Although further along, there was some bunching around Finglas and Ballymun. Still a little bit of Ballymun, but you're not coming to a stop after Lucan. Unless you're turning off at the M1, where Junction 2, Dublin Airport, the M1 M50 roundabout and the M1 coming down off the tunnel exit are all packed solid. And the southbound M50 is still about 28 minutes to get past Junction 6 Blanche from the back of the queue down at the M1 M50 roundabout. Cherrywood through the M11 merge is slow as well. While Southside volume building up heavily on the Nace Road and heading out to Newlands on the N7. On the bypass at Chapel Izzard, you're only back to the Ballyfermot slip, but there are delays either side of Junction 11 Talla between Spowell and Glenview roundabout. Other Southside volume heavy through Newtown Park Avenue, close to the city centre, delays on Macken Street in and outbound, and delays on the Grand Canal haven't changed. Mainly outbound, mainly 2 to 3 lightweights, Leeson Bridge, Portobello Bridge and Harold's Cross, all heading outbound, inbound single lightweights only. And if you're around the likes of Swords Road, expect delays on approach on the outbound from as far back basically as Bolton Street, but really gets busy from Granby Row and then from Frank Flood Bridge into Drumcondra. And inbound Swords is busy all the way down to Whitehall left turn, which is also holding a queue, along with inbound Constitution Hill and North King Street, which right now is back to Bolton Street. But anyway, that's your traffic. This is Karma Chameleon. It's Culture Club.

0: Neely in. We're just hitting 5 o'clock here on Live Drive 103.2 Dublin City FM. I was going to play a little bit of Philip Bailey and Phil Collins. I have moved it. Don't worry, all you fans out there. I will be playing it later on. What would I ban? Easy. People, mostly blokes, spitting in the street or worse. I totally agree with Patrick on that one. Clearing their nose onto the street as well. Oh. It's offensive, just like Phil Collins. Hey. Now, Patrick.
1: I was agreeing with you till there.
0: Calm down, my friend. Right. Thank you, Patrick, for your text. Keep them coming. 0871791032. Like I said, on the far side of the break, we've got tunes from ABC, Elton John. He's still standing. Got some Bruce Springsteen. I've got some Miami Sound Machine. And just for Patrick, some Philip Bailey and Phil Collins.
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3: Hey there, I'm Michael O'Kane. It's the 9th of July and this is what happened on this day in music. In 2006, Lily Allen scored her first number one hit in the UK pop charts with Smile. The song, which was an early composition by Allen, heavily samples Soul Brothers' 1966 hit Free Soul. In 1983, The Police began an 8-week run at top of the Billboard Hot 100 with their track Every Breath You Take. The now considered haunting track debuted at number one and stayed there for a consecutive 17 weeks. And last but certainly not least, on this day in 1955, Billie Holly and the Comets began an 8-week run at top of the Billboard pop charts with Rock Around the Clock. The iconic rock and roll track went on to become one of the biggest selling singles of all time and the first record of a genre to hit number one in the US and the UK. Now, if you're celebrating your birthday today, you share with producer Jack White, who, with the White Stripes, had the 2003 UK number one album, Elephant. 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Scott was born on this day in 1946. I'm Michael O'Kane, and that's what happened on this day in music.
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0: Yes, it is, and it's Live Drive and traffic at the moment. If you're on the M50, you're looking at delays northbound, starting just past Junction 13, Dundrum, heading up towards Firhouse at Junction 12. Now, the volume is slow up to Junction 7, Lucan. However, I'm suggesting around a 35 minute delay to clear all that volume. But if you're around Junction 9 Redcow and then heading up as far as Junction 4 Ballymun, it's about a 15 minute trip. So Patrick has just done that and given us that journey time. So the big heavy volume is on approach to Redcow basically, while southbound is showing heavy from the M1 M50 roundabout, which has got a really slow approach from the M1 coming down off the tunnel exit and busy outbound towards the airport at Junction 2. But you are bumper to bumper, at least 28 minutes to get from half an hour from the M1 M50 roundabout to pass Blanche, and then Cherrywood is slow down through the M11 merge. Still your usual trouble spots around the north side. Swords Road, very busy both in and outbound. Also delays around Constitution Hill, not on the outbound side, but on the inbound, with North King Street backed up to Bolton Street. And if you are going outbound via North Circular, queuing starts at Mountjoy to Doyle's. I don't have a visual from there, so I can't update you through to the Navan Road and beyond. Arran Quay is slow on the North Quays. South Quays are busy through Ushers and Ushers Island, and delays on both directions on Machen Street. Street with the busy beach road to Tom Clark Bridge, and traffic slow on St. John's if you're coming out of Houston. The left turn there to South Circular. There's also a busy, just busy bypass at Chapel Lizard, and other south side delays are either side of Junction 9 Red Cow from the Nace Road, Cranley Petrol Station to Newlands Cross, and either side of Junction 11 Tallis Powell Roundabout to Glenview Roundabout. And that is your traffic right here, right now. It's Elton John, and I'm still standing.

0: Lucky in Love Indeed. That is, of course, ABC with Elton before that here on 103.2 Dublin City FM. We're live drive, just looking through the traffic. Northbound M50, no changes. Still looking at 35 minutes or so between Junction 13, Dundrum, and Junction 7, Lucan. Although further above there between Finglas and Ballymun, traffic is bunching again, but it's not coming to a stop at least. There are improvements heading down towards the M1 M50 roundabout from the tunnel exit, although still lots of volume on the M1 there, as is the outbound Junction 2 Dublin Airport and the M1 M50 roundabout packed as well. Southbound M50 improving coming onto the southbound side. It's halfway towards Junction 4 Ballymun before it gets really busy, but it does stay busy from there till past Blanche at Junction 6, and then still further delays down by Cherrywood through the M11 merge to Bray North. And no real issues or no real changes, sorry, take that back. No real changes with the north side delays. We have a busy Clare Hall. We have a busy Knoll Road, actually, in fact, heading to Junction 4, Ballymun, and North Road heading to Junction 5, Finglas, with congestion further back around Constitution Hill, but only on the inbound side, along with North Circular outbound to Doyle's from Mountjoy, bumper to bumper, and then no visual on Cabber Road to the Ashtown roundabout, so can't update you there. However, what I can see is a busy in and outbound Swords Road tonight, and even further back Granby Road to Dorset holding delays, as is south side volume Beach Road to Tom Clark Bridge, Macken Street in and outbound, the South Quays slow on Ushers and Ushers Island, and traffic out of Houston. There is a queue along St. John's left turn to South Circular, goes around both bends, and traffic is busy on the bypass at Chapel Lizard, but only from the approach to the Ballyfermot slip. And we have delays either side of Red Cow Junction 9 from the Nace Road to Newlands Cross, and from the Spowell to the Glenview roundabout either side of Talla Junction 11. And that is your traffic. Right, outbound N4 won't need gravity to pull you through on the N4 tonight. We're still going west and Simon, I love it. It's the look of love. No delay. He's after my job. No delays. Outbound past Junction 5 on the N4 at all. Weston Simon, 10 past 5. So 3 minutes ago we sent that in. Guys, you're an absolute stars. Keep them coming. 087 179 1032. Phil, we did mention earlier on, we were asking the conversation, if you could ban or make something illegal, what would it be? We've had some great suggestions that you've probably heard already. Phil, you're getting quite specific with that one. In fact, in general, I think I've basically opened the floodgates for everyone just to have a rant at what they don't like. Keep them coming, 087 179 1032. Before I hit play, because I think Phil needs to kind of get a bit of a groove going, I got some Miami Sound Machine on the way for you. But we'll have another conversation later. I'm curious to know if you would agree with this. Toyota have launched a new unique office accessory by transforming its premium seats, its car seats, into desk chairs. Would you like to sit in one of them?
1: I don't know.
0: Would that not feel like we're stuck in traffic?
1: Yeah, see, I don't know.
0: A car seat for my desk here.
1: Yeah,
0: I'd like that, actually. Would you? I actually think I would like it. Mind you, yeah, if you just feel like you're always in the car then.
1: Yeah, see, I'm just watching everyone in their cars thanking myself that I'm not there.
0: Sitting in the queues.
1: Yeah.
0: Well, let's try and cheer them all up. Are you ready to do the conga? Yay.

0: man himself, Mr. Bruce Springsteen, here on 103.2 Dublin City FM. Big shout out, voice noter, who said, Mark, when you were talking about Toyota luxury car seats, you did leave out a key word, the word premium car seat. Yeah, I'd read through the headline and the first few paragraphs of it here, but yeah, that does mean that Toyota now, they are, what they're doing, if you did miss it, they are turning their premium car seats into desk chairs. So your desk could have this luxury car seat from the Toyota Crown, which will include features such as heating, ventilation. Oh, that does sound nice now that we think about it, doesn't it? Oh, heating, ventilation. Oh, ventilation, bringing automotive comfort into the workplace. I have to admit, it's, I suppose, it is the ultimate work from home gig, isn't it?
1: Yeah, that is true. Can you just be kind of falling asleep at the wheel without there being a wheel?
0: I've often, I have to admit, yeah, it's supposed to be heated seats, ventilated seats. It wouldn't be a bad thing, according to the voice noter. I agree.
1: Yeah, I'd be sleeping.
0: I was thinking that I'd love an F1 driver's seat as an actual chair.
1: Yeah,
0: you know,
1: yeah,
0: something like that. Set one up. But I've seen it before. I've seen people make a bench out their back garden. A friend of mine did it over in the UK, and he used old airplane seats.
1: Oh, that's
0: he had
1: cool.
0: Those three airplane seats, and he got them and he bolted them to the concrete in the back garden, so people could just go and sit in them. Absolutely cool. Anyway, right, thank you for getting in touch. If you want to get in touch for any reason, give us a holler on 087 179 1032. Someone who did give us a holler is Anthony. He's on the southbound M50 at the moment. And it's, let me see, M50 southbound from the M1 to Junction 4, Ballymun. So the first junction down there took him 9 minutes. He says the M1 M50 roundabout is clear. And then he said you do hit traffic as soon as you get onto the M50. Then M1 to Junction 5, Finglas, took a grand total of 18 minutes. Now, my guesstimation has been 26 to 28 minutes to get by Blanche all evening. Anthony will let me know if I am correct very, very soon. Southbound from Blanche doesn't see any delays until Cherrywood after that. Northbound, you're looking at Firhouse to Lucan is the main bulk of the delay. Just shy of 35 minutes should get you through that volume. And then further up approaching Junction 4, Ballymun, traffic gets busy. Now, heading out on the M1 to the airport, Junction 2, much improved, as has the M1 coming down from the tunnel exit towards the M50. And traffic is still busy north side on both directions of the Swords Road. It's also very busy further along if you are on North Circular from Mountjoy to Doyle's, and coming inbound Constitution Hill to North King Street is busy. I am not laughing at the traffic at the moment, I promise. I'm having a little giggle with Megan as she blanks my screen in front of me. Don't you worry, darling. Right, let's see. Southside, Tom Clark Bridge, busy, not heavy, from Beach Road, but both sides of Macken Street is slow. Both Keys, North and South Keys, are much improved. And we're still seeing a busy outbound Houston, looking at St. John's left turn to South Circular as the culprit. It's decent enough on the bypass at Chapel, is it? Still busy though from the Ballyfermot slip, and there's no changes either side of Red Cow. Still from the Cranley petrol station to Newlands, and also a queue from the Spowell to the Glenview roundabout either side of Junction 11 Talla. Other than that, south side, usual suspects, nothing too heavy, nothing going to hold you for any length of time really. So if there is something we've missed, give us a holler, let us know. Let's get some Phil Bailey and Phil Collins on for all you easy lovers out there.
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0: There we go. It is 5:30 on a Thursday afternoon as the sun shines and we have a cloudless sky above us here in the city centre. Hopefully you are having the same. We're live drive. We're looking at a busy M50. We're looking at the usual hotspots around the north and south side of the city. But traffic is improving, even if you are in a queue right now. The back of the queue is getting better. Swords Road is very heavy, both in and outbound this evening. Traffic inbound along Constitution Hill is busy, along with North King Street inbound and outbound delays on Mountjoy to Doyle's via North Circular. There's actually a little bit of a busy M1 heading down from the tunnel exit to the M1 M50 roundabout. Knoll Road has got a bit of a queue approaching Junction 4, Ballymun, as does North Road this evening approaching Junction 5. And on the south side, the Nace Road is busy from the Cranley petrol station all the way through to Newlands Cross, either side of Red Cow. Spowell roundabout, big improvement there heading up to Junction 11, Talla. We're now looking at a light queue heading to Glenview roundabout, with the back of queue being the off-ramp at Junction 11 on that northbound side of the M50. And we have a bit of volume coming inbound approaching Houston Station now as well. We're going to go into a very quick ad break. When we come back, Anthony will have a journey time, see how close I was on that southbound M50. What was my guesstimation? 28 minutes to get to Blanche. We're going to find out very soon if I'm right.
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0: Right, earlier on, we heard about the passing of the wonderful Bonnie Tyler. We did play a tune as the show kicked off, but I'm sure some of you are still in work, Bonnie Tyler fans, that is. So we said we'd have another one before the end of the show. Why not? We've got some ELO straight after this one from Bonnie herself, Holding Out for a Hero.

Ta-da! You have to wait till the very, very end before you talk over some ELO. Mr. Blue Sky and Bonnie Tyler, RIP, holding out for a hero. We've got some Mundy and Sharon Shannon on the way. I've got some Sinead O'Connor, Oasis and The Jam, all to take us through to 6 o'clock. And the eagle-eared listeners out there, regular listeners to the show, have you noticed something about today's show? Possibly something that I haven't mentioned yet. I don't want to put the curse of the commentator on it, but I'm very happy at the minute. I will tell you about it in the next hour, assuming I don't have to mention it yet. But I haven't had to mention it all day. Keep up the good work is all I'm going to say. Big shout out to Anthony about the M50 southbound. He says, I've got journey times for you, Mark. He goes, from the M1 to Junction 12, Furhouse took a grand total of 37 minutes. As soon as you go by Finglas, it does open up a bit, he says, and I was wrong about his journey time down to Blanche. I said about 28 minutes to clear. I think it was about 26 minutes to get by Blanche. So I was out by 2 minutes. Not the worst thing to be when you're giving journey times traffic-wise. Is it 2 minutes? Well, I suppose it is quite a while. Elsewhere, further southbound, you have delays around Cherrywood, taking you through the M11 merge. Northbound M50 is heaviest between Furhouse and Lucan, and a little bit slow approaching Junction 4, Ballymun. Still seeing delays on the north side, inbound Constitution Hill, bumper to bumper, all the way down to Church Street. The half of North King Street that backs up to Bolton Street is also busy, but the other half of North King Street's moving well, along with Queen Street moving okay, both down to the Quays. Looking at North Circular, Mountjoy to Doyle's, that's full, but I don't have a visual up until the Ashtown roundabout after that. And if you've got an idea of what's happening on Cabot Road, Cabot Cross and Navan Road, we'd love to hear from you. Just do make sure it is safe, it is legal when you do so. The number here is 0871791032. I was about to say the Swords Road is heavy, both in and outbound, and still containing volume. And south side of the city, actually, Megan's just pointed out the Long Mile Road and the Nace Road are busy approaching Junction 9 Red Cow, not just the Nace Road anymore. And delays around the likes of Newtown Park Avenue continue with heavy volume outbound on Patrick Street from the city centre. Outbound Kevin Street is full, as is outbound Macken Street, along with inbound as well, where queuing goes back before Pierce. We are seeing an uptake in volume on the Grand Canal, both in and outbound. Harold's Cross and Portobello are both 2 to 3 lightweights to clear, and outbound Leeson Bridge is about 2 lightweights as well. But anyway, that is your traffic here on 103.2 Dublin City FM. It's one for all you Galway girls out there.

There you go. Absolutely no words needed. Absolutely amazing stuff there from Sinead O'Connor and, of course, Mundy and Sharon Shannon, Oasis fans. We're going back to 2002 in a moment from the album Heathen Chemistry. The track I'm going to play was included with the single release of The Who's My Generation back in the day. Do you know what song's coming up? You'll just have to wait and find out. And The Jam are going underground to take us through to 6 o'clock. Traffic's still the same. Slight improvements on the M50 southbound at the back of the queue, i.e. coming onto the M50. Still busy down to pass Blanche. Well, according to Anthony, it does open up a fair bit as you get past Junction 5 Finglas, which is always a good thing. And then the next delay southbound isn't until Cherrywood. Northbound M50 now looking at delays from Talla to Lucan, and a little bit busy approaching Junction 4 Ballymun. Traffic slow approaching Junction 4 from Knoll Road, and also the far side St Margaret's is busy. North Road is also a little bit of a queue approaching Junction 5 Finglas, and delays on the Nace Road have dissipated now, with only mild volume heading out to Newlands after the Red Cow. There's still a busy Long Mile Road on approach though, and still busy traffic coming down from Newlands for the on ramp at Junction 9. There's also some volume around the likes of UCD, Mount Marion, Cabin Teely, Newtown Park Avenue's getting better, but there's still a queue. And looking elsewhere around the south side, still seeing delays on both directions of Patrick Street, both directions on Macken Street and the Grand Canal, both directions at Harold's Cross Bridge, three lightweights, both directions on Portobello, three lightweights, and outbound Leeson Bridge, two lightweights will have you done and dusted. North side of the city, Phibsborough to Hearts has a queue, as does the Swords Road, although it's getting better. I have to admit, still heavy though, the Bishop's Palace into Drumcondra, and also delays on North Circular from Mountjoy to Doyle's, with a congested inbound Constitution Hill all the way down to Church Street. At your traffic, this is Little by Little. 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

0: We're going into the final hour of today's show with more great tunes on the way. A little bit dancier in the next half hour, but we're going to finish up closer to 6:30 with some Queen and Status Quo. I've also got some Two Door Cinema Club, Crowded House, Katrina and the Waves, maybe some Madonna, all to take us through to 6:00. So do stick with us here. Guaranteed there are tunes that you will love. And I will give you a full roundup of traffic on the far side of this very quick break.
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2: Hey, it's Emily. It's the second week of July and I'm here with your out-out guide to tell you all about Dublin's event scene. With ghost stories to iconic musicals, Dublin has got it all for you this week. The Ghost Story Gathering takes place at Slattery's on Wednesday the 8th of July from 7:30pm. This unique evening celebrates original ghost stories written and performed by emerging and established Irish talent, offering audiences a mix of suspense, entertainment and dark humour. Designed to bring chills to the summer season, the event proves that horror thrives even on the brightest nights. Late Night Station is a compelling new play by Andy Crook, combining dark comedy with sharp political commentary. Blending absurd humour, tension and social insight, this play takes place from Tuesday 7th of July to Saturday the 11th at the New Theatre and presented by Corpse Ensemble. It is also in association with The Civic. Legally Blonde arrives at the Bordgosh Energy Theatre from Tuesday the 7th to Saturday the 18th of July. This family-friendly musical is based on the beloved award-winning film and follows the journey of Elle Woods, a fashionable and determined young woman who enrolls at Harvard Law School in pursuit of love. This uplifting production celebrates perseverance, ambition, and staying true to yourself. I'm Emily, and I'll be back again next week with your Out-Out Guide on 103.2 Dublin City FM.
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0: Yes, indeed. And we are back and we are with you for another hour of great tunes and up-to-date traffic at the moment. Looking through the M50, still seeing busy northbound Junction 11, Tala to Junction 7. Lucan, there's a slow off-ramp. Not a slow off-ramp. There's a queue on the off-ramp at Junction 11, Tala. But Glenview Roundabout is moving through to the N81 quite quickly right now. And delays on the on-ramp at Junction 9, Red Cow, as heavy traffic still coming down off Newlands from the N7. We're not experiencing heavy volume outbound on either the Nace Road nor the approach to Newlands Cross from Junction 1. However, there is a congested long mile road approaching the Nace Road right now as it sits. There is also delays approaching Junction 4, Ballymun, further ahead, but it won't keep you for very long. And traffic is built up southbound only now between Junction 4, Ballymun, and Junction 6, Blanche. However, further southbound, Cherrywood does see a queue heading down to the M11 merge with busy volume down to Bray North. Northside getting better on the Swords Road, both in and outbound, although the busiest section is probably Bishop's Palace into Drumcondra, and traffic is congested on Constitution Hill all the way down to Church Street, with a busy North King Street, half of anyway, as far back as Bolton Street. And it's also seeing a slow North Circular from Mountjoy to Doyle's. I can't see Cabar Road or the Navan Road at the moment. Southside volume, Tom Clark Bridge, just the bridge itself, backed up to the toll booth. No delays on Pierce nor Macken Street anymore in either direction, although I am seeing a build-up of volume approaching Houston Station coming inbound from St. John's. There's still a queue outbound St. John's left turn to South Circular and the bypass at Ballyfermot. It's only back to the slip there. Or the Chapel Izzard bypass is only back to the Ballyfermot slip. Looking at the Grand Canal, still Harold's Cross, both in and outbound, 2 to 3 lightweights. Same for Portobello and outbound Leeson Bridge, 2 to 3 as well. But that's your traffic. This next track, right, going back to 1999, you can hear it in the background. It's from an album called Disco 1999. features Dwayne Harden on the lyrics. And of course, I came across Armin van Helden from back in the day. I used to be a rocker until I heard Professional Widow from Tori Amos. And then I just became a dance fiend. Anyway, here is an absolutely brilliant tune. It's called You Don't Know Me. It's Armin van Helden.

0: Right. I have a question for you, Megan. Have we got things under control at the moment?
1: I think so.
0: You think so? Okay. I haven't warned you about this, but I think I haven't said this. I haven't said anything about this all day.
1: Right.
0: Sure I haven't. There's been something that's been missing from every one of my reports.
1: Okay.
0: And I've been afraid if I say anything, I'm going to jinx it. Now, Pam has told me to say nothing, Mark. You know the curse of the commentator. You know you're the curse of the commentator.
1: Mm.
0: Do you think I should tell everybody what we haven't seen today?
1: Well, I think it's pretty good that we haven't seen anything. So,
0: I mean, we've got, 45 minutes? Do you think I'm going to jinx it?
1: I hope not.
0: You hope not. So if I say this, right, you're going to have to keep your eyes peeled on those cameras for the next few minutes. But we've not had a single incident today. I've gone and said it, Pam. Don't hit me. No, I've gone and said it. I've gone and said it. We've not had a single incident to report on today. I am so impressed.
1: That is good news, guys.
0: Keep it up. That's all I'm going to say. Traffic is starting to slowly get better, but we're still pretty busy out and about at the moment. Looking at the M50, you're looking at Ballymun to Blanche. Is your biggest delay, and then further down Cherrywood through the M11 merge to Bray North, still holding a queue, as is northbound from Talla to Lucan, and a very busy but very quick delay approaching Junction 4 Ballymun northbound. You're not going to be held up for long. Elsewhere, delays on the Swords Road outbound dissipated, but inbound still busy towards Whitehall, and also Drumcondra at the minute. Outbound is backed up to the Bishop's Palace. There's also volume inbound on Constitution Hill and Church Street, and a busy half of North King Street as far back as Bolton Street. No change approaching Doyle's via North Circular. Queue starts at Mountjoy. Still a bit busy approaching Junction 5 Finglas from North Road, with a bit of a queue on the on-ramp as well. But other than that, hotel approaching Blanche there, Junction 6 has cleared now. There was a bit of a queue, just an ickle bit. Southside delays inbound, Houston Station, Tom Clark Bridge. Houston Station's about 5-6 minutes to get through by from St. John's Road. Outbound, bypass Chapel is, it's okay. It's still queuing from the Ballyfermot slip though, and we still have a busy Drimna Castle to the Long Mile Road. But other than that, I can see a bit of a queue on UCD and Mount Merion, and I can still see Cabinteely with a light change to clear. And looking at the Grand Canal, no real changes there. Still busy both in and outbound at Harold's Cross, both in and outbound at Portobello, and just outbound at Leeson Bridge. All of those mentioned are 2 to 3 lightweights from the back of the queue. That's your traffic. This is a little guy called Justin Bieber. There's also featuring Daniel Caesar and Give On as well. This track's called Peaches. 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
2: I know you moved on to someone new. 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

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Rudimental, Jess Glynn, Macklemore here on 103.2 Dublin City FM. Just looking through the traffic, no real changes. Bit of an improvement on the M50, although still holding volume and harbouring delays. Northbound between Ballymount and Lucan, and southbound between Ballymun and Blanche, with also heavy volume. Cherrywood down through the M11 merge, southbound to Bray North. Docklands 5K takes place tonight. Roads along the quays will be closing from around 7 p.m. So just be aware. And just looking through the general traffic around the city, it's getting better, but we're still seeing delays inbound on Constitution Hill, Church Street, North King Street and Swords Road, while outbound is just busy through Phibsborough Road, Dorset Street and Drumcondra from the Bishop's Palace. There's also a queue Mountjoy to Doyle's from North Circular. I don't see past that. And North Road has a light delay approaching Junction 5 Finglas. Southside, a bit busy coming out of Houston on St. John's, left turn to South Circular. Still busy inbound approaching Houston from St. John's Road. And a light queue on the Long Mile from Drimna Castle. A little bit of a busy UCD in Mount Merion on the Stillorgan Road. And traffic delays on the Grand Canal are outbound. Leeson Bridge, 2 lightweights. Portobello, 2 lightweights. Harold's Cross, 3. And Davitt Road is backed up to the John Bosco Centre. Inbound, you're looking at Sally's Bridge to Harold's Cross, about a 3 lightweight delay. And that is your traffic. So let's get some tunes on. We're going back to the 70s. We are going to hear a little track you might recognise from 1977 from The Quo. They're going to rock us all over the world before we go back to 1974 and have a sheer heart attack. Well, that was the name of the album. It's Queen's track, Killer Queen, after this one from The Quo.

0: here on 103.2 Dublin City FM from the album Sheer Heart Attack from back in 1974. That track, I think, only managed to break into number two. I don't think it hit a number one for Queen in the UK or the US. But anyway, we've got more great tunes to take us through to the end of the show. You're going to hear tracks from Two Door Cinema Club, Hozier. We've got Crowded House and Katrina and the Waves and a bit of Nathan Dawn and Ella Henderson. We'll see what we finish out with. If anyone's got a suggestion, let us know. Give us a text on 087-179-1032. Make sure it's safe. Make sure it's legal when you do so. We look forward to hearing from you. And on the far side of this break, Two Door Cinema Club on the way.
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0: Indeed we are, and it is almost 33 minutes past 6. Where does the day go? Still looking at traffic on north side. We're still seeing a busy Swords Road inbound heading down to Whitehall. We're still looking at a busy outbound Bishop's Palace into Drumcondra, and inbound Constitution Hill all the way down to Church Street's bumper to bumper with a busy, not heavy, North Circular, Mountjoy to Doyle's. I still don't have a visual until the Ashtown roundabout and beyond where traffic is moving well. But south side volume is built up around UCD, Mount Merion, Newtown Park Avenue. I wouldn't call it a delay, but there is a queue, as is Long Mile Road from Drimna Castle, again, moving quite well. And the Grand Canal is all outbound traffic, really, with Portobello, Harold's Cross and Davitt Road backed up to the John Bosco Centre and 2 to 3 lightweights on the other two mentioned. The southbound M50, busy, not heavy, busy from Ballymun to Blanche and Cherrywood to Bray North, and northbound is holding volume from Ballymount to Lucan with a little bit of a queue approaching Ballymun at Junction 4, but not enough to keep you from going in that direction. That's your traffic. This is what you know. It's Two Door Cinema.

Hoziers. Someone New and a little bit of Two Door Cinema Club before that with What You Know here on Live Drive 103.2 Dublin City FM. Looking through the traffic as it does get so much better around the city compared to earlier. It's all comparative. Just looking at inbound north side, still queuing from Constitution Hill down to Church Street, still busy inbound on the Swords Road to Whitehall, and also North King Street is backed up to Bolton Street. Well, half of North King Street. A little bit busy through North Circular from Mountjoy to Doyle's. Don't have a visual after that. And on the south side, the slowest routes are UCD, Mount Merion on the Stillorgan Road. A little bit busy via Long Mile Road and outbound Grand Canal approaching Portobello, Harold's Cross and Davitt Road are all around 2 to 3 lightweights from the back of the queue. Now, just looking at the northbound M50, Ballymount to Lucan, still a bit busy, but you're going to get through in a matter of moments. And we do have an incident. The Curse of the Commentator's not coming in on this one because it was about 20 minutes ago. I did mention that we hadn't had a single incident today, but emergency services are dealing with an incident on the M50 southbound at the moment. Now, there's no real hold up to do with volume. You're not going to be affected. Keep going past. It's just after Junction 6 Blanche. They are in the auxiliary lane and hard shoulder, which is blocked at

There is a slight delay on approaches. Rubberneckers have a glance, but in general, you'll get past without issue. And yeah, further down, there's a bit of a queue going through the merge at the M11, but nothing out of the ordinary. At your traffic, we don't have long left. So how about we get some Crowded House and Katrina and the Waves, both on next, both weather-related songs as well.

Does indeed feel good. A sunny disposition can go a long way. Katrina in the waves, enjoying the summer, walking on sunshine. Crowd House taking the weather with us as well. We're getting close to the end of the show as it gets just shy of 10 to 7. We've got some Nathan Dawn, Ella Henderson on the way. I'll surprise you with the final track of the day, but this will be my final traffic link. Just looking through the incidents, we've had one all afternoon. It happened not long ago. Emergency services are dealing with an incident on the M50 southbound after Junction 6 Blanche. Now, they are in the auxiliary lane and hard shoulder. They have blocked it. There are delays on approach, not much though, but they're not on the road, so you should go by without issue. We let them do their thing. Fingers crossed everybody's good. And the northbound M50, Ballymount to Lucan, is busy right now. There is Swords Road with a queue inbound towards Whitehall, and there is a busy inbound Constitution Hill down to Church Street. There's also a busy outbound Church Street. It's been building up in the last few moments, while North Circular has a queue, Mountjoy to Doyle's. It's not the worst. Elsewhere, Southside, Long Mile Road, a little bit of a queue there. Cabinteely, a light change will have you through. And the Grand Canal is all outbound traffic approaching Portobello, Harold's Cross and Dabbert Road bridges. And that is it. So let's get this tune on, and then we're coming back to say our goodbyes.

0: There you go. That is, of course, Nathan Daw and Ella Henderson's 21 Reasons. And I wish I had 21 reasons to stay, but I've only got one reason to go. And that is, it is the end of the show. I want to say a massive thank you to everybody who stayed tuned throughout the evening and throughout the week so far. We have another day of it tomorrow, of course, being Friday. Same time, same station. Do not touch that dial. We've got lots of great music, lots of great shows still to come here on Dublin City FM. But I want to say a massive thank you to the team here. As always, my producer, Pam Duggan. On the cameras today, the wonderful Megan Nick Rury. And from myself, Mark Anthony, have a great evening, whatever you're getting up to. Our final words, as always, Dublin, stay safe and always stay sound.
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1: Hey there, I'm Michael O'Kane. It's the 9th of July, and this is what happened on this day in music. In 2006, Lily Allen scored her first number one hit in the UK pop charts with Smile. The song, which was an early composition by Allen, heavily samples Soul Brothers' 1966 hit Free Soul. In 1983, The Police began an 8-week run at top of the Billboard Hot 100 with their track Every Breath You Take. The now-considered haunting track debuted at number one and stayed there for a consecutive 17 weeks. And last but certainly not least, on this day in 1955, Billie Holly and the Comets began an 8-week run at top of the Billboard pop charts with Rock Around the Clock. The iconic rock and roll track went on to become one of the biggest selling singles of all time and the first record of its genre to hit number one in the US and the UK. Now, if you're celebrating your birthday today, you share with producer Jack White, who, with the White Stripes, had the 2003 UK number one album, Elephant. Courtney Love also celebrates her birthday today. She was born on this day in 1964. And lastly, you share your birthday with Bon Scott, vocalist of Australian rock icons AC/DC. Scott was born on this day in 1946. I'm Michael O'Kane, and that's what happened on this day in music.

0: 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Let us know how your morning is progressing so far.
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5: Hey, Bolia Clea, Catherine McKiernan on show. 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
2: 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Let's give it a listen. Somber is back with his new song, My Body Isn't Ready. Somber talks about feelings of romance in the past, not being able to commit at the time, but is ready now, whilst also delivering us a very catchy chorus with his powerful singing.

Katy Perry is going back to her 2010s pop era with her new song, Watch It Burn. The song has Katy Perry setting fire to her past, and this idea of burning comes through in the heavy, grungy-sounding guitars in the chorus. Love to see this from Katy.

0: we have Sam Smith with their new song, My Guy, a touching song about the person they love so much, their man. The song is slow and features light guitar plucking that gives the gentle feeling of love. Aww. 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
2: 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The Bear is back. This will be the fifth and final season of the show. This season picks up where we left off as the restaurant takes a massive loss. Now the rest of the cast must get it together to keep the restaurant afloat and get their first Michelin star. You can watch the whole season on Disney Plus, June 25th. John Cena and Eric Andre are starring in a brand new feature-length comedy with Little Brother. 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You can watch this on June 26th on Netflix. 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
2: Anish, Tommy, Lashley, Tríd an show. Tá súlagum go bhfuil sibh ag buintean a bhas an ciúil, tá sé deas tú a bheith lom. Catherine McKiernan an show. Anish, a raiglín.

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2: Hey there, I'm Michael O'Kane. It's the 9th of July, and this is what happened on this day in music. In 2006, Lily Allen scored her first number one hit in the UK pop charts with Smile. The song, which was an early composition by Allen, heavily samples Soul Brothers' 1966 hit Free Soul. In 1983, The Police began an 8-week run at top of the Billboard Hot 100 with their track Every Breath You Take. The now considered haunting track debuted at number one and stayed there for a consecutive 17 weeks. And last but certainly not least, on this day in 1955, Billy Halley and the Comets began an 8-week run at top of the Billboard pop charts with Rock Around the Clock. The iconic rock and roll track went on to become one of the biggest selling singles of all time and the first record of its genre to hit number one in the US and the UK. Now, if you're celebrating your birthday today, you share with producer Jack White, who, with the White Stripes, had a 2003 UK number one album, Elephant. Courtney Love also celebrates her birthday today. She was born on this day in 1964. And lastly, you share your birthday with Bon Scott, vocalist of Australian rock icons AC/DC. Scott was born on this day in 1946. I'm Michael O'Kane, and that's what happened on this day in music.
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Sinné McCoydenu, Catherine McKiernan on Shutter, Hainan Ada 3, Punka Do, Dublin City FM. 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
2: Hey, it's Emily, and I'm here with your out-out guide to tell you all about Dublin's event scene. With ghost stories to iconic musicals, Dublin has got it all for you this week. The Ghost Story Gathering takes place at Slattery's on Wednesday the 8th of July from 7:30pm. This unique evening celebrates original ghost stories written and performed by emerging and established Irish talent. Designed to bring chills to the summer season, the event proves that horror thrives even on the brightest nights. Late Night Station is a compelling new play by Andy Crook, combining dark comedy with sharp political commentary. Blending absurd humour, tension and social insight, this play takes place from Tuesday 7th of July to Saturday the 11th at the New Theatre and presented by Corpse Ensemble. It is also in association with The Civic. Legally Blonde arrives at the Bordgosh Energy Theatre from Tuesday the 7th to Saturday the 18th of July. This family-friendly musical is based on the beloved award-winning film and follows the journey of Elle Woods, a fashionable and determined young woman who enrolls at Harvard Law School in pursuit of love. Packed with humor, romance, catchy songs, and an inspiring message about self-confidence and authenticity, this uplifting production celebrates perseverance, ambition, and staying true to yourself. I'm Emily, and that has been your Out-Out Guide on 103.2 Dublin City FM.
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3: Hey there, I'm Michael O'Kane. It's the 9th of July, and this is what happened on this day in music. In 2006, Lily Allen scored her first number one hit in the UK pop charts with Smile. The song, which was an early composition by Allen, heavily samples Soul Brothers' 1966 hit Free Soul. In 1983, The Police began an 8-week run at top of the Billboard Hot 100 with their track Every Breath You Take. The now-considered haunting track debuted at number one and stayed there for a consecutive 17 weeks. And last but certainly not least, on this day in 1955, Billie Holly and the Comets began an 8-week run at top of the Billboard pop charts with Rock Around the Clock. The iconic rock and roll track went on to become one of the biggest selling singles of all time and the first record of its genre to hit number one in the US and the UK. Now, if you're celebrating your birthday today, you share with producer Jack White, who, with the White Stripes, had the 2003 UK number one album, Elephant. Courtney Love also celebrates her birthday today. She was born on this day in 1964. And lastly, you share your birthday with Bon Scott, vocalist of Australian rock icons AC/DC. Scott was born on this day in 1946. I'm Michael O'Kane, and that's what happened on this day in music.
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2: Hey there, I'm Michael O'Kane. It's the 9th of July, and this is what happened on this day in music. In 2006, Lily Allen scored her first number one hit in the UK pop charts with Smile. The song, which was an early composition by Allen, heavily samples Soul Brothers' 1966 hit Free Soul. In 1983, The Police began an 8-week run at top of the Billboard Hot 100 with their track Every Breath You Take. The now considered haunting track debuted at number one and stayed there for a consecutive 17 weeks. And last but certainly not least, on this day in 1955, Billie Holly and the Comets began an 8-week run at top of the Billboard Pop charts with Rock Around the Clock. The iconic rock and roll track went on to become one of the biggest selling singles of all time and the first record of its genre to hit number one in the US and the UK. Now, if you're celebrating your birthday today, you share with producer Jack White, who, with the White Stripes, had the 2003 UK number one album, Elephant. Courtney Love also celebrates her birthday today. She was born on this day in 1964. And lastly, you share your birthday with Bon Scott, vocalist of Australian rock icons AC/DC. Scott was born on this day in 1946. I'm Michael O'Kane, and that's what happened on this day in music.

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3: 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It's 103.2 Dublin City FM. You are so very welcome. And if you've been linked in, well, you've been listening to Samantha Mumba. Remember, lovely Dublin girl, Westlife, walking on cars, inhaler, and so much more. And now you have me, Michelle Costello, with My Show Dublin Love, giving you the best easy-going love songs from around the planet. And in this hour, there'll be songs from Dean Martin, Maroon 5, Taylor Swift, and lots more, so you can see it's quite an eclectic mix, including this one. I'm going to start with Elton John and Sorry Seems to Be the Heart.

The rocking sound of Aerosmith and the hit single Crazy, which was released on May the 3rd, 1994, as the fifth single from their multi-platinum 1993 album, Get a Grip. The song's iconic music video, directed by Marty Callender and starring Alicia Silverstone, remember that? Alongside Steven Tyler's daughter, Liv Tyler, who's gone on to have a great movie career, it seems. And it debuted in late 1994 and became a massive MTV staple. Remember MTV? I miss MTV. Okay, Barbara Streisand and the Bee Gees, and they're Feeling Guilty here on Dublin Love.

And then Nancy Wilson making up the power ballad, iconic sisters of the band Heart. So, so talented. Now, if you have a song you'd like to dedicate to someone you love, like, or even lust after, all you have to do is text me on 087 179 1032 or email dublinlove@dublincityfm.ie and I will try to slip that seamlessly into the show for you. For now, well, I'm going to trip back to 1970 and Derek and the Dominoes. Oh, yeah. And this is a rock love song called Lady.

As the song says, When You're Gone, and that is from the Canadian musician Bryan Adams featuring English singer Melanie C, from actually Bryan Adams' former 8th studio album On a Day Like Today. And the song is about the overwhelming feeling of emptiness and longing when separated from a loved one. Very deep, isn't it? Oh, well, that's about to change now with a request in from Kevin to his wife Jackie, whom he says, it's you and me, babe, all the way. Kevin, you've asked for a super song from Al Jarreau, and I'm going to play that for you now. This is We're In This Love Together. Oh, isn't that sweet? That's just for you, Jackie. And thanks to both of you for listening to Dublin Love.

And Isn't She Lovely, 1976, as part of his critically acclaimed double album Songs in the Key of Life, written to celebrate the birth of his daughter Aisha. And the track famously features real audio of her crying and taking a bath. Isn't that so sweet? Oh, sweet. Now, I'm going to give you Bleeding Love, yes, from Leona Lewis. Sure, why not? I love to mix it up here on Double Love. Stay with me till midnight for more easygoing love songs coming your way.

And always. So I see that we have moved into the second half of my show, Dublin Love, with me, Michelle Costello. And if you've just joined us, well, you're so very welcome. Lots more easygoing love songs coming your way till midnight from around the planet. Oh, yeah. And actually, in this particular hour, there's going to be Anne Murray, a beautiful song that was a favourite from my mother, Pat Benatar, and even a bit of Ronan Keating. Oh, yeah, sure. We'll throw it all in there for you. I hope you do can say. So let's have a throwback to 1967 with Andy Williams and Can't Take My Eyes Off You.

Adele and Someone Like You. And remember, if you have one of those someones in your life that you love, like, or even lust after, all you have to do is text me on 087 179 1032 or email dublinlove@dublincityfm.ie and I will try to slip that into the show for you. Now it's going to be, Dolly Parton. I love her. She's great. And this is Here You Go.

The collaboration, or collab as I'm supposed to say these days, Craig David featuring Sting with Rise and Fall. And a request in from John to his adorable, adoring wife, as he said, Louise. And you've asked for Phil Collins, a beautiful song. I'm guessing it's quite poignant for the two of you. I don't know, maybe you had some struggles in your life. It's a great song. It's called Against All Odds, and I guess you're still together. That's what it's about, isn't it? And I'm going to play it now. And thanks so much for listening to Dublin Love.

Pat Benatar and a bit of a punchy kind of love rock song there for you, and that's We Belong. And I'm going to go in now with Eric Clapton and a great song from him called Change the World. It's a classic. I'm going to stay with the classics for now, and stay with me if you can till midnight for more easygoing love songs coming your way.

Diana Ross and Lionel Richie recorded their iconic duet Endless Love in 1981. It was written by Richie as the theme song for the film of the same name and went on to spend 9 weeks at number one on the Billboard Hot 100. Nice. Okay, I'm going to move into a beautiful song called Killing Me Softly, which was originally recorded by Laurie Lieberman. What a really American name, Laurie Lieberman. But it really hit the world music stage the following year, 1983, from this beauty of a woman, this voice, this song. What she did to it is, it really is iconic. This is Killing Me Softly from Roberta Flack. Strong.

Billy Joel, and She's Always a Woman. And as I look at the clock, well, I'm going to have to lift off these headphones and, like a baton, hand them over to Regina Can too, because she wants to get ready with her show, Smooth Jazz. I'm Michelle Costello, and I want to thank you so much for tuning to my show, Dublin Love. I will be back next week, same time, same place. This is a new time, by the way. Thursday, 10 till midnight. Same time, different day. Thursdays, 10 till midnight, for all your easygoing love songs from around the planet. I'll be back. I'll be playing them for you. If you want your dedications and your requests, just ring 087, text I should say, 087-179-1032, or email dublinlove@dublincityfm.ie, and I'll try and get them prepared for you. For now, I will play out with, the Walrus of Love, as they call him, Barry White. And this is Just the Way You Are. And all that's left to say is take care. It's been a

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2: The new Netflix show, The Worst Neighbour Ever, asks the question, you think you know your neighbours? This new series features first-hand accounts of violence, intimidation, and harassment that are more shocking than ever by the people who live next door. You can watch this on Netflix right now. Shipwrecked, Nightmare at Sea tells the story of the 2012 cruise ship disaster that happened in the port of Costa Condoria. The show gives us never-before-seen footage and survivor accounts from the accident in 2012. You can watch this on July 10th on Netflix. And finally, Sean Evans is bringing his extremely popular talk show, Hot Ones, to Netflix. The show is set up like a regular talk show, but the twist is the guest and the host must eat 10 extremely spicy chicken wings that increase in heat with each wing. The show is extremely popular and has had guests ranging from Gordon Ramsay to Billie Eilish. The show will be coming to Netflix July 13th. I'm Sydney, and that was Just Press Play, your guide to the best of what's coming to your streaming services this month at 103.2 Dublin City FM.
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